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1: Coming your way from 6am, we're going to catch up with Jenny Dillon from Better Homes and Gardens magazine. 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And the clue, the hint, non-toxic.
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2: Morning, I'm Britt Aylin. A Sydney woman who was bitten by a shark at Coogee Beach on June 13 has awoken from an induced coma. Leah Stewart's been in the ICU since she suffered life-threatening injuries in the attack. In an update, her brother said the 35-year-old mum has undergone multiple surgeries and is expected to remain in hospital for some time. Federal government ministers have been doing the rounds this morning to sell the deal that Labor struck with the Greens to help its tax reforms pass through the Senate. As part of the agreement, the government will extend an inquiry into its proposed NDIS changes. Housing Minister Claire O'Neill telling Seven it was a legitimate request.
3: But I will just say the central point of that NDIS reform does not change. We need to reform this to make it sustainable for the country. We will always protect and defend it. But right now, that means making this scheme sustainable, and it is clearly not today.
2: 40 people have drowned in France in the past week as Europe swelters under heatwave conditions. The country's experienced its hottest day on record, with temperatures soaring past 40 degrees. The heat so severe, the Eiffel Tower was forced to close. While Antonio Guterres from the World Health Organization is calling on global leaders to help in the fight against climate change.
4: The hottest day of the year, with higher temperatures to come. London isn't just calling, it's cooking.
2: And a major review has found no proven fertility benefits to most IVF add-ons, despite thousands of dollars being charged by clinics. The Melbourne Uni research revealing extras such as steroids, plasma injections and acupuncture are not proven to boost the odds of success.
1: 5AU, your sport now.
2: In sport, James Hird says the AFL fixture needs a shake-up. It's after club CEOs wrapped up their conference with the league on the Gold Coast, floating ideas of an overhaul when Tasmania joins the comp in 2028. The Bombers great telling Footy Classified the game needs to evolve.
5: We're not a 12-team competition based in Victoria anymore. We're an 18-team competition. We're going to 19 teams. 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We're competing against rugby league, competing against all sorts of sports. If we don't change, yeah, I think we'll get left behind.
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1: 5AU weather.
9: Mostly sunny today. On the waters, winds variable to about 10 knots, seas below half a metre. Top temps ranging from 15 in the Clare Valley to 17 in Port Pirie. Heading to Adelaide today, mostly sunny with a top of 16. Tomorrow, partly cloudy, top temps ranging from 14 in the Clare Valley to 18 in Port Augusta.

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3: Morning, I'm Brit Anglin. The Reserve Bank will be closely watching today's inflation figures, with predictions headline inflation will have fallen while the annual rate will be on the rise. The ABS is due to publish the monthly CPI data in around half an hour. A Sydney mum who was attacked by a shark at Coogee Beach a week and a half ago has awoken from her coma. In an update posted on a GoFundMe page for Leah Stewart and her family, her brother Josh wrote that her first words after waking up in the ICU were, "I love you." The 35-year-old remains in critical care and is expected to still be in hospital for some time. The Social Services Minister says the federal government's proposed changes to the NDIS aren't about cutting services. It's after a Senate inquiry into the reforms was extended by 8 weeks to allow the committee more time to consider public submissions and other evidence. Tanya Plibersek telling the ABC, Labor built the NDIS and wants to protect it.
4: This is not about cuts to the NDIS. I have to pick you up on that. This is about slowing the rate of NDIS growth.
3: Savannah Guthrie's responded to the latest developments in the case of her missing mum Nancy. Following revelations, the family received a ransom note claiming the 84-year-old was dead. The US Today show host has issued a fresh plea for information, begging anyone who knows something to come forward.
5: Please do the right thing for us, for our family, for our children. And we love our mom and we'll never stop looking for her. Never.
3: And Madonna says a movie about her life was cancelled after a falling out with Universal. Speaking with Interview magazine, the star has revealed she fought with the studio about the film's budget, which she didn't think was big enough.
0: 5AU, your sport now.
3: Looking at sport now, and Beth Mooney's played through two finger dislocations to help secure the Aussie women's T20 victory over Pakistan this morning. Australia won by 113 runs, marking the side's fourth straight win. They'll now take on India at Lord's on Sunday night. And Jake Avrillo is joining the West's Tigers on a four-year deal. The Dolphins centre says he's excited to be a part of the Tigs from next year and to be coached by Benji Marshall. That's the latest in news and sport.
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6: Coming your way from 6am, we're going to catch up with Jenny Dillon from Better Homes and Gardens magazine. We're talking window boxes. If you don't want to have to step outside into the cold to manage your garden, we're going to get some finance tips as well from the good people at Finder after 8 o'clock. And The Secret Sound, $205 up for grabs. 8004-8133 is the number to call if you want to have a guess. And the clue, the hint, non-toxic.
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6: Mostly sunny today. On the waters, winds variable to about 10 knots, seas below half a metre. Top temps ranging from 15 in the Clare Valley to 17 in Port Pirie. Heading to Adelaide today, mostly sunny with a top of 16. Tomorrow, partly cloudy, top temps ranging from 14 in the Clare Valley to 18 in Port Augusta.

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0: Hey guys, it's Wilksy here. After 30-odd years of fishing Spencer Gulf, I reckon I know a thing or two. 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
6: Hi, I'm Bruce Anglin. The latest inflation data is in from the ABS, with CPI up 4% in the 12 months to May, down from 4.2%, while trimmed mean inflation, which is what the RBA prefers to look at, rose from 3.4% to 3.6%. A Sydney woman who was bitten by a shark at Coogee Beach on June 13 has woken from a coma. Leah Stewart's been in the ICU after she suffered life-threatening injuries in the attack. In an update, her brother said the 35-year-old mum has undergone multiple surgeries and is expected to remain in hospital for some time. Disability advocates have welcomed the extension of a Senate inquiry into proposed changes to the NDIS. The committee will now have another 8 weeks to consider the reforms, which Social Services Minister Tanya Plibersek insists are not about cutting services.
7: But when we came to government in 2022, the cost of the NDIS was growing at 22% per annum. And to protect the NDIS, we need to moderate that growth.
6: Speaking on the ABC there. And the United States insists Iran has agreed to allow UN inspections of its nuclear sites. That's despite Tehran pushing back on the claim, declaring that no such visits have been scheduled.
0: 5AU, your sport now.
6: In sport, Panama's been knocked out of the World Cup after going down to Croatia 1-0. Colombia and the Democratic Republic of the Congo are about to do battle in the last clash of the day. Earlier, England was held to a nil-all draw by Ghana, while Portugal thumped Uzbekistan 5-0. The Socceroos have confirmed Matt Leckie will miss Friday's clash against Paraguay. The winger limped off the ground during the Aussies' loss to the US on Saturday. And Cameron Murray slammed talk that the Rabbitohs aren't getting their money's worth when it comes to Latrell Mitchell. The South Star will be out for at least a month after suffering a grade 2 calf strain. The Bunnies skipper telling Nine he's worth every cent.
8: I think anyone who knows Latrell personally, like myself and all the boys there, know how much he loves playing footy, knows how much he loves the club, and he never wants to let his teammates down, and he's as committed as I've ever seen him this year.
0: All your local sports action in one place. 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
10: Mostly sunny today. On the waters, winds variable to about 10 knots, seas below half a metre. Top temps ranging from 15 in the Clare Valley to 17 in Port Pirie. Heading to Adelaide today, mostly sunny with a top of 16. Tomorrow, partly cloudy, top temps ranging from 14 in the Clare Valley to 18 in Port Augusta.
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The 80s lunch with Split Ends. History never repeats. Lockie, this afternoon, fashion does repeat, however. That's something that does come back from time to time. Some of them for the better, some for the worst. We won't get into the examples this afternoon because we'd be here for a while. Right now, it's the 80s lunch. Very soon, Juice Newton, also the boss, Bruce Springsteen. Let's get back on with the show, shall we? It's Bon Jovi, the 80s lunch.

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It's always good to hear from the boss, Bruce Springsteen. I'm on fire here at the 80s lunch. Lockie, this afternoon, celebrating the 80s and everything that was good and everything that was maybe questionable about it. But later years, all the stuff that was questionable, well, that became cool and groovy again. So it was all right in the long term, really, wasn't it? Pretty soon, Cliff Richard, also Duran Duran. Right now, it's REM, the one I love, here at the 80s lunch.

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0: Well, look at that. Out of time for today on the 80s lunch. We'll do it again tomorrow. Catch you at midday. Have a great afternoon. Bye for now.
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4: Hi there, I'm Matt McDonald. Lower petrol prices have helped keep a lid on inflation, which is likely to spell good news for interest rates. Headline inflation eased from 4.2% in April to 4% in May, but underlying inflation increased from 3.4% to 3.6%. The housing minister has dismissed concerns about a slumping housing market, arguing it's a correction rather than a collapse. Prices in some capital cities have already fallen and auction clearance rates have plunged, but Claire O'Neill has told the ABC it's not unusual.
5: The housing market's cyclical in Australia, a very uncontroversial comment. We see periods of very significant house price growth and then we see the market make a correction, and that's what we're seeing at the moment.
4: The family of Sydney shark victim Leah Stewart has described her progress as a miracle. The 35-year-old has been brought out of an induced coma almost 2 weeks after being attacked by a great white at Coogee, managing to tell her family that she loves them. A slap in the face for Donald Trump, with the US Senate passing a resolution blocking any military action against Iran. The resolution passed 50 to 48, with a number of Republicans voting in favour of it. And Australia's enjoyed a boost in international tourism numbers, with the number of trips up 9% in the year to March compared to the year before. International tourists spent $13 billion, that's up 15%. Domestic visitor numbers were steady, but their spending was up by around 3% in the last year.
1: 5AU, your sport now.
4: Croatia's beaten Panama 1-0 in their World Cup clash to keep their hopes of advancing to the knockout stages alive. Meantime, Matthew Lecky will miss the Socceroos' clash with Paraguay on Friday after suffering a leg injury in the loss to the US. Broncos superstar Payne Haas has been handed the captaincy for Brisbane's clash with the Roosters on Friday night. And Brisbane Lions coach Chris Fagan says they've learned their lessons from previous losses to the Sydney Swans ahead of tomorrow night's blockbuster AFL clash at the Gabba. That's the latest news and sport.
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1: 5AU weather.
12: Mostly sunny today. On the waters, winds variable to about 10 knots, seas below half a metre. Top temps ranging from 15 in the Clare Valley to 17 in Port Pirie. Heading to Adelaide today, mostly sunny with a top of 16. Tomorrow, partly cloudy, top temps ranging from 14 in the Clare Valley to 18 in Port Augusta.
1: Across Renmark, Cowell, the Clare Valley and Murray Bridge, this is Around SA on 5AU.
9: Well, hello, hello, and welcome to yet another edition of Around SA, this time for this Wednesday, the 24th of June. And as I broadcast to this gorgeous state of ours, about 95% of it's pretty lovely. Got to be said, a lovely winter's day right now. So hopefully you get out and about and you're able to enjoy a bit of vitamin D, which can be a little rare this time of year. I know there's a couple of showers hanging around the West Coast and Kangaroo Island, the lower southeast. But outside of that, if you're listening anywhere else, sun's shining, the birds are singing. Hopefully you're having a lovely one. Hopefully you've got that text line handy because Wednesday, of course, means the midweek mind game. So if you want to be a part of a pokey little quiz, you're more than welcome to do so on 0417 063 963. Keep in mind as well, that text line is there for you to have your say on anything and everything that you would like to discuss as well. Looking forward to hearing from you on a variety of different things. The iHeart app is the way for you to listen to this radio station wherever you shall be across this glorious state of ours or even further afield in Australia. Just want to listen in and you don't have the trusty wireless next year, or maybe you're just a touch out of range, you just get the iHeart app up, type in station name, press play. A wider world of audio entertainment at your fingertips as well, so make sure you have that on your phone, and wherever you shall be, the radio station will be with you in your pocket. All right, today's program, as I mentioned, of course, the Midweek Mind Games, it barrels through a Wednesday and it takes over, and we wouldn't have it any other way. A quiz that has no financial incentive for you to be a part of it, but I will in fact celebrate you as a genius. We will, of course, have that running through the program. But as per usual, we talk about things in regional South Australia. And next hour, I'm going to be speaking to Grain Producers SA CEO and Brad Perry, a regular on the program now, and I appreciate him taking a few moments every now and then. So,

a rather seismic decision has been made on what is a very popular pesticide and herbicide. So we're going to talk through what has been decided on and the ramifications that will have, especially for those, of course, in the agricultural industry. So Brad Perry's going to join us next hour to discuss that. Within the first hour, I want to point your attention to something that is going to be happening a lot over in the eastern states over the next couple of days. There's a fair bit of media gathering around this. South Australian councils are involved with this, and it is a broad campaigning at the federal government to get more funding to the councils, which makes a lot of sense when you describe it, but will it actually happen? It's the question. We'll talk to all of that and plenty of other things too. After we start Around SA with a bit of Johnny Farnham. And what about the Age of Reason? Thanks for joining us, everyone, and a very good afternoon to you.

0: Welcome back, everybody, and thank you for your company. You're listening to Around SA this Wednesday, the 24th of June. Chris Guscott here with you. And of course, Wednesdays are for those who love a bit of a quiz, and especially those who love a quiz which doesn't actually give you anything as a prize. It is, of course, the Midweek Mind Games, that pokey little thing that popped up about 4 years ago now. And what it's transformed into is an opportunity for people far and wide across this glorious state or even country of ours to just get themselves thinking a little bit differently, as we are indeed yet again at the midway point of the working week. And whenever I say that, I think back to how long it felt by the last time I said that. And the gaps seem to be getting smaller, if you know what I'm saying. So it's that point of the year. We're almost halfway through the year, by the way. Next week will be in July. Let's not ponder that too much, right? You're probably enjoying your Wednesday. I don't want to ruin it. So, Midweek Mind Games for those who haven't played before. Plain and simple, I've got three questions for you, asking them throughout the duration of this three-hour program of ours. If you know the answer, or even if you don't, you just want to give it a try anyway, the number is 0417 063 963. You put your name at the end. Doesn't have to be your real name, as long as I can obviously read it out on air without me getting fired. Or if it's a business name, I'm not allowed to read those out. So stay away from those two things. I'll read out whatever name you give me, and I'll celebrate you as a genius, because that is the prize I'm able to offer, if you can call that a prize at all. But a lot of people take it quite seriously, and so I'm looking forward to once again getting into it. Keep in mind, and this is the joke I've been running for almost 4 years now, but hot chocolate always hangs around in the corner of the studio, a bit of a burden really. But they're here to remind you that even if you don't get the questions correct, everyone's a winner, baby, that's the truth. That's the truth. Couldn't even get through the 5 second clip without it pausing a little bit. So come on, hot chocolate, lift your game. Anyway, you get the idea. Million points for everybody if you play or not, right? All right, first question of the program. And as always, it's a song lyric question. I'm diving deep into the songs that you hear regularly on this radio station. And, of course, by virtue of being on this radio station, these songs have been out for quite a while now. So, not testing you on the chorus that you sing at karaoke every so often. Testing you on the weird little bits in the verses, bridges. Want to find out how well you really know these songs. And today we're going back to 1980. ABBA. They sung about how the winner takes it all. In the song, what are the spectators of the show always doing? In 1980, ABBA sung about how the winner takes it all. And in the song, what are the spectators of the show always doing? 0417 063 963 is the number. Like I said, put your name at the end. I will celebrate you as a genius if you deserve it. And if you don't, I'll love you all the same from a distance. I appreciate you being part of the show nonetheless. All right, I'll give you a few moments to think about that. And then after the break, just want to point your attention interstate to something that SA councils are involved in as well. And I think it's a fair thing to ask for, but whether they'll actually get it will be as intriguing as ever. So we'll get to that and plenty of other things on the other side of the break.
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2: 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And the secret sound, $205 up for grabs. 8004-8133 is the number to call if you want to have a guess. 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
3: 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Harvey Norman half-yearly clearance on now.
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0: Yes, thank you all for joining us as Around SA continues to work through this Wednesday, the 24th of June. Chris Guscott here with you. It's a Wednesday, which means the Midweek Mind Games is underway. And let me repeat the first question for you just in case you missed it, because I want to make sure everybody has the opportunity to be a part of the quiz that has no prize. 0417 063 963 is the number. Put your name at the end. The first question of the program is this. In 1980, ABBA, they sung about how the winner takes it all. In the song, what are the spectators of the show always doing? In 1980, ABBA sung about how the winner takes it all. In the song, what are the spectators of the show always doing? 0417 063 963 is the number. Have a crack, even if you don't like ABBA or haven't actually been paying that much attention. See if you can guess it, even. Just have a crack and see how you go. All right. I want to point your attention over to some media that's happening in the eastern states, Canberra specifically today. But I'd imagine this will linger around for a couple of days. It involves South Australian councils, along with every other council in the entire country. So they have collectively decided, along with a handful of unions as well, who love to tack on to this sort of thing, but they have decided collectively to all come together and lobby the federal government for more money, which I think makes a lot of sense. So this particular letter, as you would imagine, goes on to say how tough councils are finding it at the moment with the amount of money that's coming in. And a lot of this centres around the... just got to find it, sorry. It's centering around the Commonwealth Financial Assistance Grants. Now, if you don't know what this is, that's probably for the best if you're diving into the weeds on this. I'd be a little concerned on your behalf. But anyway, long story short is that this used to be at 1% of the federal taxation revenue. So whatever the government was taking, 1% would then go into these grants that would help out councils. Now, they claim and allege over the last 30-odd years or so, this number is slowly getting whittled down to the point where it's just above 0.5%. Now, that would mean that councils are getting half of what they used to 3 decades ago. And it's fair that they're coming together and saying, well, what gives? Because we've had this conversation a couple of times with councils who are speaking out to say, well, why can't we get more funding and why do we have to go through all of these convoluted grant programs that the federal government's handing out just to get money to fix our roads, for example? And we went over this with the state budget as well, considering that both at the state and the federal level, for the amount of roads we have, South Australia is the least funded for what we're able to put into road maintenance and infrastructure projects. So in that respect, along with many others, councils are feeling like they're getting shortchanged, and not just South Australia, but countrywide as well. And so they're advocating to get back to where we used to be with this and take a little bit of extra money out of the federal government to put back into local ratepayers. Now, it leaves you in two positions here. And this is what intrigues me about all of this is because, look, for starters, I could go to my boss today and say I'd like a $1 million pay rise. Doesn't mean I'm actually going to get it. So you can ask for whatever you want. One aspect to this I think is interesting is that federal government, I understand why their grants, and this goes to the state government too, but I understand why their grants are strenuous in terms of the amount of detail you need to go into and how particular you need to be, because you can't just hand out money willy-nilly, right? I understand that. But it's good PR when councils go and get grants from governments, and you can call it pork barreling if you like, but there's a selective process to these sorts of things. So whether or not governments at either level would be happy to give up a little bit of PR to just have more money going to all councils in general, that's one thing. Maybe that's a skeptic in me talking to that particular angle, but that's something that I've seen over the last couple of years, at least whilst doing the show. And another aspect as well is that, does that mean then if the federal government, if this is all to go ahead and they agree to this, then is, well, do they try to make up that money elsewhere? Is that coming from your taxes? So does this all defeat the purpose? Because the council struggling means that they up the rates, which means you're paying for your rates in wherever you're living. You're paying more for that anyway. So are we just robbing Peter to pay Paul? So I'm intrigued to see where this goes and how much traction they get. I think it's a fair ask And the more money that councils can have, and in an ideal world, if there's no extra taxes that come at a federal level too, this is something everyone should support. But we'll see how it progresses. So just something to keep an eye on. It's emerging today. There'll be a bit of media around today, next couple of days as well, so just keep an eye on that. 0417 063 963 if you'd like to jump in on that conversation. Or, of course, the Midweek Minds Games, which barrels through a Wednesday. On Around SA.
1: Some media organisations think local news isn't important, that you really don't care about what's happening around the Spencer Gulf and Flinders Ranges. If I know you, we know better. It's why we're keeping news right here. Sure, we'll bring you updates from around the world, the country and the state. We'll also keep you in the loop with what's happening with the Whyalla Council across in Port Augusta, or who won and lost in local sport. 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

Better music and more of it here on 5AU and 5CS. And there's no exception with a great one like that. Chris Guscott here with you for Around SA. Hopefully you're having a wonderful Wednesday. Latest in local news, of course, is part of the Local News First Bulletins. Brooke Seychelle does a superb job with that. You can also head to our website and read the latest in local news if you happen to miss anything from the morning. The articles are all there as part of the local news section. We've got a handful of police officers who have just graduated coming out to Whyalla and Port Augusta. Great to see, whenever these graduations happen, that there's a continued influx of officers coming out into regional areas. Of course, we know it's a lot more difficult to bring them out into the regions as it is to keep them in metropolitan areas. So, a few more coming to Whyalla and Port Augusta, that's good news. You can read a little bit about them. And also, plenty of other local news stories too. It's all at the website. And like I always say, you can chew gum and walk at the same time, which means you can add the radio station on, go to the website, have a look through everything that's on offer there as well. And whilst you head to the website, let's get you back to the tunes now on Around SA.

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1: Thanks for your company, my friends, as Around SA moves into its second hour in a moment's time. 2pm news, sport and weather, of course, up first. Within the next hour, not only, of course, does the Midweek Mind Games roll on with the first question's answer revealed and the second question to you as well. You can keep playing along and hopefully knock some of the dust out of the cogs of your mind on this Wednesday. We're also going to be speaking to Brad Perry, CEO of Grain Producers SA, quite the regular on this program now, and we thank him for it. Big decision made yesterday in regards to paraquat, diaquat, important tools for anyone in agriculture, and they have been restricted. And we'll get to why that decision was made and talk a little further about it within the next hour. 2pm news, sport and weather up first, though.
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6: Hi there, I'm Laura Edison. Well, the Treasurer has welcomed today's inflation data, but admits the numbers still show the pressure on the economy from conflict in the Middle East. Headline inflation has fallen from 4.2% to 4% in May, but underlying inflation, which the RBA prefers to look at, has jumped from 3.4% to 3.6%, the highest level since 2024. Barrister Jim Chalmers says that's to be expected.
7: We've made it clear for some time that the costs and consequences of the war in the Middle East will be felt for some time, that those costs were felt initially when it came to petrol prices. That's why we stepped in and stepped up with the fuel excise cut.
6: A please explain has been issued to electricity retailers with some hiking power prices despite their own costs going down. The Energy Minister has written to the ACCC to ask them to investigate the increases. It seems Australia's bird flu scare has spooked Papua New Guinea. PNG, which imports the most chicken and eggs from Australia, has slapped a ban on the goods after two birds were found with H5N1 virus in WA. The Federal Minister, Julie Collins, has called the restrictions unnecessary. Also today, in Sydney's Bondi Beach has had to close after a great white shark was spotted almost 2 weeks after a mother was attacked by a shark, leaving her with critical injuries. It comes amid some good news on her condition today, with Leah Stewart waking up from her coma, her first words to her family, I love you. And Aussie singer Darryl Brathwaite has revealed his days of performing live gigs are over. The 77-year-old says singing has become increasingly difficult.
0: 5AU, your sport now.
6: This morning now, and Hawthorn coach Sam Mitchell says that Jack Gunston is battling a frustrating foot injury. It means the veteran will miss Friday's clash with the Giants as the Hawks take a different approach to his recovery.
8: He hurt it originally, then he was able to play, and then it just didn't bounce out of that well. So, and he's been close to playing all of the weeks that he's been unavailable. So we've had to take a step back and say, okay, let's give it a bit of time. Let's give it a little bit of different management.
6: And the Socceroos have confirmed that Matt Leckie will miss Friday's clash against Paraguay. It comes after the winger limped off with a leg injury during the Aussies lost to the United States. And that is the latest in news and sport.
0: Imagine this. 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

0: from 15 in the Clare Valley to 17 in Port Pirie. Heading to Adelaide today, mostly sunny with a top of 16. Tomorrow, partly cloudy, top temps ranging from 14 in the Clare Valley to 18 in Port Augusta.
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2: Our regulars would know how much I love the Guinness World Records. I love regular people all across the world being the best at something, albeit it's usually remarkably obscure or ridiculous, and I find that very entertaining. This particular instance, not as obscure, so I actually genuinely find it impressive. 58-year-old Canberra man by the name of Joseph McCrail Baitup has been officially recognised as the world's loudest person. Now, I know what you're saying. Well, what about my partner when they snore? Let me finish. So, Joseph yelled the word now at 122.4 decibels. Now, to put that into context, 120 decibels is a jet plane taking off. So Joseph yelled louder than a jet plane to take this record. Now, rather coincidentally, the previous record was held in 1994 by a North Ireland school teacher by the name of Annalisa Flanagan. And she yelled quiet, which again, quite ironic, 121 decibels. So he just hit the mark, and that was that. He is now officially the world's loudest man. Now, if you're wondering what he does as a job, he's an air conditioner cleaner and an honorary town crier. So well done, Joseph. Congratulations on finding yourself into the Guinness World Record book. I'd imagine his kids would have been petrified to do anything bad. Because it's like, don't let Dad hear about this, because he's going to yell at you and it will shatter your eardrums. So there you go. Well done, Joseph. 0417 063 963. That, of course, is the text line. Fantastic to have you on board. Midweek Mind Games continues in a moment. I need to get you the answer to the first question and then, of course, get you another question. Help you get through this midway point of the working week. Knock some of the dust out of the cogs of your mind, etc. Also within this hour, too, really interesting decision made in regards to paraquat and diacrot, which are two quite important herbicides and pesticides. Restricted access to this. And CEO of Grain Producers SA, Brad Perry, is going to tell me about the ramifications of this and what it all means. We will get to all of that and more after we start our two ups at two with a band that just wants to rock and roll all night and party every day. It's Kiss, of course. Thanks for joining us, everyone. A very good afternoon to you.

0: That's Kiss, and they sure know something here on this Wednesday afternoon edition of Around SA. It's part of the Two Ups at Two, more double ups from your favourite artists throughout the hour. Hopefully you're enjoying the sunshine, which is around for the most part in our state today. Beautiful little winter's day, so hopefully you've got a bit of vitamin D into your system. And I hope you've been a part of the Midweek Mind Games, because it is that quiz that pops up on a Wednesday. It exists purely for you to think slightly differently at the midway point of the working week, knock some of the dust out of the cogs of your mind. And if you want to be a part of it, this number hasn't changed since I've been here, so write it down, save it, carve it into the furniture around you. 0417 063963 is the number. All right, first question of the program, as per usual, is a song lyric question. A genre I enjoy because I like diving into these songs that frequently hear on this station. And of course, songs that you frequently hear on this station have been around for a little while now. That's why the station's so good. So, there's no excuse for you not to know the lyrics, in my personal opinion, so I've been testing you on them. Today, we went back to 1980. ABBA. They sung about how the winner takes it all. And in the song, I was asking you, what are the spectators of the show always doing? And I can never remember who Frieda and Agneta are, but one of them sings it, so I'll pass them over to them to reveal the answer. Spectators of the show always staying low. Staying low or always staying low, one of those answers is correct. So well done to all of the geniuses who managed to pick that out. We had a couple who got bamboozled by that. Got a little listening of ABBA to do to brush up. All right, the following geniuses that deserve their recognition are Jay in the Truck, 007 Daniel, Dan from Panindi, the Apple Walnut Log Ladies in Renmark. I have to say, for all of the things you've suggested, I love practically all of them. I've got to say, walnuts don't do it for me. I'm far from a picky eater. Just walnuts are one thing where I can do without. But I hope you're enjoying it nonetheless, ladies. Sparky Andrew of Loxton, Travis from Aberfoyle Park, The Court Chicks, Lisa J of Goolwa Beach, Brian from Renmark, Pete of Goolwa, Ian the Truckee, Muzz and Jez of Mirtho, Hayden, who's made his way to Pinkawillany. We're getting quite the listenership out there. Mouse from Murray Bridge. I know why you're going there. Anyway. Stevie G from Crystal Brook. Nick from Amish Town, which, look, if we have an Amish town, I'd love to know where it is. And if we don't, just making something up. Where do you think we would put an Amish town? Air Peninsula somewhere? Anyway. Fordo from Swan Hill. Robot Grinch of Cow. Lynn of Murray Bridge. Barney. Heather of Wakery. Ken from Kadena. Tony and Karen from Port Germain. Jack from Port Augusta. Whirly of Loxton. Sher from Baruda. AJ of Wilcowie. Dev from Wyala. Ernie Stone of Wirrabra. Carol and Grumpy of Wyala. Goatee of Mount Barker, David Brinkley, Secret Sound Steve, Annie, Mutton Chops from Stirling North, the other Mark from Manham, Costa from Wateke, and one more refresh. Nope, that does it. So well done to you all. Congratulations on being a genius for the first hour at least. Now, if you want that to continue, you've got to get the next question correct. And this is it. As per usual, it's an anagram, which means I give you a phrase, you take all of the letters within it, you unscramble it, rescramble it, find me something South Australian based. Today, the phrase I'm giving you is this. Ask my breeches. So A-S-K-M-Y-B-R-E-A-C-H-E-S. Ask my breeches. I want you to find me a country music star who was born in Mount Gambier in 1974. In her early years, she travelled around the Nullarbor with her family band in the cooler months and then went back to Southend in the summer where her parents owned a fish and chip shop. Now, I don't expect you to know it on the basis of her parents owning a fish and chip shop. I just found that interesting, so I threw that in there. But anyway, ask my breeches is the phrase. I want you to find me a country music star born in Mount Gambier in 1974. 0417 063963 is the number. Right, big decision made yesterday in regards to Paraquat and Diaquat. Now, if you don't know what they are, I'll have Brad Perry, CEO of Grain Producers SA, go into a bit more detail in a moment's time. However, these are quite important herbicides, and the fact that this decision has been under works for quite some time means whatever decision they were going to hand down is quite significant. Restrictions are now going to be in play, and this will have an impact on grain producers and most people within agriculture. So, Brad Perry's going to join us next to talk further about it.
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0: Thanks for your company, everyone. Welcome back to Around SA this Wednesday, the 24th of June. Chris Guscott here with you. And before we get to our guests, a reminder, the second question of the Midweek Mind Games is out in the open, and it's an anagram, which means I'm going to give you a phrase. You unscramble it, you re-scramble it, you find me what I'm after. And it's usually South Australian based. Today, I'm giving you this phrase. It's ask my breeches. A-S-K-M-Y-B-R-E-A-C-H-E-S. Ask my breeches. I want you to find me a country music star who was born in Mount Gambier in 1974. In her early years, she travelled around the Nullarbor with her family band in the cooler months and went back to Southend in the summer where her parents owned a fish and chip shop. Not that I think, again, that that's going to help you get over the line with this, but I thought it was interesting. So 0417 063 963. Looking for a country music star born in Mount Gambier in 1974. The phrase is ask my breeches. Okay. Grain Producers SA have a few reactions, as you would imagine, to quite a significant decision made by the Australian Pesticides and Veterinary Medicines Authority in regards to paraquat and diaquat as well. Kind enough to join us, the CEO, Brad Perry. Thanks again for joining us, Brad. How are you?
1: Yeah, good to be here, Chris.
0: Right, so let's go right back to the start for those who may be just joining us for the first time and hearing this hubba-bulub over the last 24 hours or so. Why is paraquat and diaquat as well, why are they so important for grain producers?
1: Yeah, well, they're used heavily in our production system at the moment as crop protection tools. So a majority of the grain producers in South Australia would use paraquat particularly. We did a survey in late 24 that showed about 96% of grain producers were using paraquat in their system. And largely that's used to try and get rid of weeds that they grow in crops, and ryegrass is the biggest one for that. But it's a really important crop protection tool and something that is used right across the world.
0: How much consultation was there on this particular decision? Because I'd imagine that the authority that oversees this has a lot of different voices to listen to, but what was the consultation like in regards to potentially restricting this?
1: Yeah, well, the Australian Pesticides Veterinary Medicines Authority, which is the independent regulator in Australia, has had this chemical sitting for review for a long time, decades. And so they decided to go through the process, did some initial consultation, put out an interim decision, and consulted on that. So initially there was restrictions on paraquat and diaquat were proposed. We put forward a submission and worked with industry and key stakeholders on that to ensure at least the regulator understood exactly how our farmers operate. That was certainly taken into consideration. And then they've come out with the final decision on the future of paraquat and diaquat, which has involved restrictions of use on current rates. But thankfully, a couple of the initial parts of those recommendations on spray, optical spraying, and a few other measures were reinstated, which was good news. But I think the restricted rate is going to be of concern, given we're already really struggling with some of these weeds.
0: Mm. Look, this is something obviously you'll be able to speak to far more than I will, but it seems as if there's a bit of a track record of having farmers have one hand tied behind their back when it comes to doing what they need to do. Is this the latest example of that?
1: Oh, I think you're right. I mean, we need, as grain producers, need the tools to do what they do and grow a crop and feed the world. I mean, we export to 70 countries across the world our grain, so we need to be able to have these chemicals to be able to actually grow a crop. And the challenge is, if you take a key crop protection tool away and that's not replaced with something that's affordable and viable, it creates a real challenge in the system for growers.
0: Mm. Well, which leads me to my last question, and this will now require a lot of grain producers to rethink how they are doing things. What does the alternatives market look like? And if that isn't as promising as many people may believe, then how much is this going to add in terms of costs for grain producers?
1: Yeah, it's a bit early to tell. I mean, feedback we were getting is that resistance was already building up, potentially by some of these leads on current rates of paraquat use. So using that at a lower rate is going to be a real challenge. There isn't really an affordable, effective alternative in the market that's commercially available. So it's going to be a bit of a wait and see as to what happens. There's a two-year, phase out into the new restrictions for chemical labels that are in grower sheds at the moment. So, I think we'll see a slow change in that. But what comes next is something that has been a big question that we've raised. And also important to note that the APMMA found in the report that was released on this decision that there's no link between paraquat and Parkinson's, again, as has been publicly debated.
0: Mm. Well, I appreciate your insight on this, and in many topics, that is for sure. I appreciate once again taking a few moments. Brad Perry is the CEO of Grain Producers SA. Thanks again for your time, Brad.
1: Thanks, Chris.
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Better music and more of it here on 5AU and 5CS. Chris Guscott here with you for Around SA. Two ups at two rolling through this hour, and I'll get you back into that in a moment. Pointing you to the big breakfast, however, from 6 till 9. Jordan does a terrific job with this. And throughout, of course, you learn a lot. Entertains you. Great music, as always. It gives you the opportunity to win yourself a lovely little stack of cash, thanks to our friends at Harvey Norman Whyalla in Port Pirie. It is, of course, as part of the Secret Sound. And this is the sound you need to guess to win the cash on offer. If you need any more time to think about it, it is quite a confusing sound, I'll definitely give you that. Go to our station website, go to the Secret Sound page, you can press play on it many times as you please. $205 tomorrow, all thanks to Harvey Norman Whyalla in Port Pirie. So make sure you're listening. He's playing it after 8:30. So be ready to go and see if you can take out the cash. All part of the big breakfast in general, of course, listen all the way from 6. Let me get you back to the two ups at 2 now. It's Around SA. Thanks for joining us.

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1: It's Around SA this Wednesday afternoon, and we're two-thirds of the way done for the program. I've got one more hour left to go. You still have half an afternoon to get through, so why not put the kettle on, as I always say around this time, big cup of coffee or tea, and settle in, as of course the last hour of a Wednesday program is all about you in a variety of different ways, and not that the show isn't about you anyway. But we dive into the text line multiple times. Now, as per usual, we get into it for your conversation pieces and things you want to bring to the fold for regional SA. But of course, Wednesdays are for the midweek mind games. I need to celebrate the geniuses from the second question by getting you the answer to that, of course. And the third and final question as well to help you continue to knock some of the dust out of the cogs of your mind. All of that to come and plenty more on the other side of the break.
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8: Hi there, I'm Maura Edison. Experts are warning the interest rate outlook remains uncertain with mixed inflation figures released today. Headline inflation eased from 4.2% to 4% thanks largely to lower petrol prices. But underlying inflation is up from 3.4% to 3.6%, the highest level since September 2024. The federal government has asked the regulator to investigate energy retailers amid claims that some are not passing on falling prices to consumers. Energy Minister Chris Bowen says if benchmark prices are falling, then Aussies should reap the benefits.
9: We've seen some companies, not all, far from it, some companies choose to increase their fixed supply costs while reducing their per kilowatt hour costs.
8: Bondi hero Ahmed Al Ahmed has pleaded not guilty in a Sydney court to allegations he assaulted and intimidated his father. The 44-year-old is accused of putting him in a headlock at a home in Bankstown. He maintains his innocence. A fundraiser for Ahmed raised $2.6 million after he disarmed one of the alleged Bondi shooters of their rifle. It's thought around 40 people have drowned in France as people flock to beaches, rivers and lakes to escape the current heatwave that's gripped Europe. Red alerts remain in place while iconic tourism spots like the Eiffel Tower have closed early for safety reasons. And still overseas, Robert Irwin has been spotted on a green London bus with Prince William in the UK. The pair boarding the zero-emission electric bus to chat about ways to protect the environment.
0: 5AU, your sport now.
8: It's Paul Nell and Chris Fagan insist the Lions remain in the hunt for a premiership three-peat. Brisbane returns from a bye, sitting eighth on the AFL ladder ahead of tomorrow's clash with Sydney at the Gabba.
10: You aim at the start of every year to put yourself in contention for finals, and at the halfway mark of the season, that's exactly where we're at. So, in a sense, that box has been ticked.
8: And Colombia has defeated Congo 1-0 in their World Cup clash. Earlier, Croatia defeated Panama 1-0 to keep their hopes of advancing to the knockout stage alive. And that is the latest in news and sport.
0: The Big Breakfast with Jordan Curtis. 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
5: Coming your way from 6am, we're going to catch up with Jenny Dillon from Better Homes and Gardens magazine. We're talking window boxes. If you don't want to have to step outside into the cold to manage your garden, we're going to get some finance tips as well from the good people at Finder after 8 o'clock. And The Secret Sound, $205 up for grabs. 8004-8133 is the number to call if you want to have a guess. And the clue, the hint, non-toxic.
11: Tom Venning here, federal member for Grey. From the coast of the Outback, here's your local weather update.
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5: Mostly clear this evening. On the waters, winds variable to about 10 knots, seas below half a metre. Overnight lows ranging from 4 in the Clare Valley to 7 in Whyalla. Tomorrow,

0: you.
1: One of the really interesting parts of technological advancements is that for as much as you can build something and test it in controlled environments, there's just no way of knowing how technology can function in the real world where there are so many strange and unusual things happening. You can't test for everything. So once you get out into the real world, you see these really strange situations. Now, let me fade the music down here. I want you to take a listen to this news report from over in Arizona. One that gave me a bit of a giggle, so take a listen.
2: A SWAT situation in Arizona took an odd turn here when a DoorDash delivery robot rolled right up to the operation and then reportedly refused to leave. KPNX, our sister station there in Arizona, reports the robot named Dot refused commands to leave. The robot had to be removed by a technician from DoorDash.
1: The visuals on this are equally entertaining because it's a robot that just does not understand that it's not allowed to complete its mission of getting food to a house. And there's SWAT people everywhere. They don't go into detail as to why SWAT's there for starters, but then the robot's just stuck on the edge just going, this is unacceptable. I need to get food to a house. What are you doing in my way? And the fact they couldn't even tell it to turn around. funny stuff. Someone from DoorDash had to physically come and get it. very funny. Look that up in your own time. Very amusing. 0417-063-963. I don't know why that made me laugh as much as it did, but it gave me a real chuckle. Anyway, thanks for those who have joined us today, of course. The text line's been running wild as it normally does on a Wednesday. We've got the midweek mind games to continue on. Geniuses of the second question, with the answer revealed soon, and then, of course, the third and final question to keep you thinking a little bit differently at the midway point of this working week. We also get to the text line proper as well to talk about what you're talking about. So we will get to all of that and plenty more after we start with the big O. And you got it. Thanks for joining us, everyone. Very good afternoon to you.

0: Welcome back, my friends. It's always a pleasure to have you, wherever you're joining us from and whatever you might be doing. Happy Wednesday. I'm Chris Guscott for Around SA. And of course, the Midweek Mind Games is the locomotive that barrels through a Wednesday program. We wouldn't have it any other way. And if for you to be a part of it, the text line is always there for you to join in. Of course, it's usually there for your conversation pieces, your thoughts, feelings, music, suggestions and other. But if you'd like to be a part of the quiz, 0417 063963. Right. The second question of the program, as it always is, an anagram, which means what I do is I give you a phrase, and then, with the letters provided, you unscramble that, you re-scramble it, you find me something SA-based. Now, it has been alerted to me through a handful of eagle-eared listeners that there was a small infactual element to the question that I gave. So let me repeat it, and I'll correct it on the way through. Now, what I will say just at the start, this quiz doesn't mean anything, so no, I'm not issuing refunds. And what I will say, for those who have changed their answer based on the fact that I did give you something incorrect, keep in mind, the anagram has all of the letters you need. So I am going to hide behind that and say, you need to be looking at the anagram. That's the whole idea of the question. But anyway, let's not get ahead of ourselves. So today I gave you the phrase, ask my breeches. A-S-K-M-Y-B-R-E-A-C-H-E-S. Ask my breeches. This country music star was born in Mount Gambier in 1974. That's what I said was incorrect. That was her brother's birth date. She was born in 1976. I apologise. I've done a lot of reading on this person today for some reason. Shows how busy I've been. In her early years, she travelled around the Nullarbor with her family band in the cooler months and went back to Southend in the summer, where her parents owned a fish and chip shop. The correct answer is, in fact, Casey Chambers. So, if you had Casey Chambers, if you brought in Nash Chambers because you looked up the date and because I said it incorrectly, may I again point you to the anagram? That's the idea. I apologise, I got it wrong. And again, none of this means anything, so that's okay. All right, the geniuses who got this correct. 007 Daniel. The Court Chicks, Travis from Aberfoyle Park, Mark G of Manham, Dan from Panindi, Godie of Mount Barker, Mouse of Murray Bridge, the Apple Walnut Log Ladies from Renmark, Sparky Andrew of Loxton, Andrew the Veteran from Mount Compass Caravan Park, Secret Sound Steve, John from the Flurio, Lynn from Murray Bridge, Metho of Loxton, Muzz and Jez of Mirtho, Barney, Heather of Wakery, Hayden of Penkawillany, Lisa J of Goolwa Beach, Jay in the Truck, Dave at Brinkley, Mutton Chops of Stirling North, Fordo of Swan Hill, Dazza in Peary, Annie, Whirley of Loxton, Tony and Karen of Port Germain, Stiddy from Berry, Robock Wrench of Cow, Jack from Port Augusta, Jurgen the Taxi Driver from Port Pirie, Sher from Baruda, Dev from Wyala, Brian from Renmark, Alan from the Flinders Ranges, beautiful place to be listening in, thanks for joining us, Alan, Simone of Renmark, Bully of Wyala, Costa from Wadakie and from Sunnyside, Basco in the Big Green Truck, Tony Johnson from Victor Harbour, Pete from Goolwa, Shane of Moonta Bay, Lisa J of Goolwa North, AJ of Wilcowie, Ernie Stone of Wirabra, stop changing your name, it's confusing. And, finishing on this little bombshell, Michael from Mount Barker, who says, that would be my ex-high school girlfriend, Casey Chambers. Well, do tell, Michael. I'm interested to know, did you break up because you don't like country music? Because from what I was reading, Casey Chambers did not find many people her age who liked country music in the 90s, as you might imagine. So I'd love to know more details, Michael, if you're happy to give them. Text line is 0417 063963 if you'd like to join in on the last question of the program, which is a general knowledge and trivia question. I promise this one's correct, okay? Final question is this. Which letter is the most frequently used in English? And this includes both dictionaries and broader texts. So a bunch of nerds have put together essentially a way to count this over hundreds and hundreds of years. So it's pretty definitive. Which letter is the most frequently used in English? 0417 063963. Put your name at the end. I'll celebrate you as a genius if you so deserve it, of course. All right, let's get to the text line proper next.
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0: Thanks for listening, my friends, to Around to SA on this Wednesday afternoon. A lovely one for most parts of the states. Hopefully you're enjoying it. Chris Guscott here, and of course the Midweek Mind Games continues to move through the program. This is your last chance to be a part of it. So get your texts in on 0417 063963. Put your name at the end. If you answer this question correct, I'll call you a genius, and if you've gotten the other two right throughout the program, the Triple Crown is yours. Third and final question of the program, as always, is a general knowledge and trivia question, more broadly speaking. Which letter is the most frequently used in English? Now, that includes both texts as well as the dictionaries as well. Which letter is the most frequently used in English? 0417 063963 is the number. Put your name at the end. All right. As we always do every edition of the program, we also get into the text line to talk about your discussion pieces. And there's a couple to get to today. So let's not dilly-dally any further. Let's dive in. And I want to start with the topic that we brought up in the first hour, which is something that I think you'll see over the next couple of days. So we knew about this for about 24 hours or so. They had it under embargo. They brought out a big media conference and all sorts of different people in the eastern states, Canberra more specifically. Long story short, all of the councils of Australia and unions as well deciding to jump onto this cause too, but they have all come together and have all collectively said, we need a fairer funding model from the federal government. And what they're talking about in regards to this, the Commonwealth Financial Assistance Grant. So long story short, about 30 years ago, councils would get about 1% of the federal taxation revenue. And now that they are claiming and arguing that they get just over 0.5% now. So they have had their funding from the federal government in that respect dropped by half over a period. And it's just been slowly whittled down. And of course, it's tough for everybody, councils included. So they're saying, we would like just more money from you, long story short, to be able to keep our bottom lines as strong as they possibly can be, and so we don't take it out on the ratepayers. Because I've seen some councils doing quite well and put a pretty solid rate in place, others who have had to put in quite high rates for this upcoming year as well. So, on our text line, understandably a lot of sympathy for the councils. I say that sarcastically. This is James, who says, why don't we just stop paying CEOs $300,000 a year and give that money back to the community? And then we also have 928, who says it's a bit rich for the councils to be asking for a lot of money when all they do is seem to spend it without much outcome. Why don't we look at how they're spending it first? So the argument that I would make here, and to touch on your point, James, something we've talked about a lot, right? If you pay peanuts, you get monkeys. I think we should be offering competitive salaries so you can have good CEOs step into place. And this is the problem that you have with some of the really remote councils, so that if they're not offering a lot of money to offset how far people have to go, then you're not going to attract people in, and that's a problem in itself, right? So that's the argument I'm going to hold to. I get your point. And also to the second texter as well, I get it. Everybody's angry about it's never going to be perfect in everyone's eyes how they choose to spend the money. My point of all of this is that if it doesn't change how much we're paying at a federal level for tax and councils are getting more, then everybody wins, really. The councils aren't under as much pressure to deliver. They can put more into their local services and things are better for you, as well as the fact that you don't have to pay as much rate. So I think as long as the federal government doesn't decide, well, we need to make up the tax somewhere else, which is a possibility still. But as long as they don't do that, this is a win for everybody. So let's be more glass half full in this instance than a few on the text line, but I understand your concern, so thank you for that. Also, 040. Now, sorry, I have to comb through. There's a lot of text here. Sorry, here it is. Are the Riverland and country areas really going to lose free-to-air Channel 10? No one seems concerned about it. Not fair on country people. So we talked about this a couple of weeks ago when the news came out. And you're right. There hasn't been a great deal of conversation since. The problem is they have these convoluted deals between multiple networks as to, well, where they feel appropriate and the amount of money that they're making as to if they're going to keep it on air. Now, the problem with all of this is that their easy justification is, oh, if you want to watch Channel 10, just stream it. But the problem is that we have a lot of older people who don't know how to do that or want to do that even. So it is unfair on people in the Riverland and the Limestone Coast and other areas of regional Australia as well, who just get cut off in these deals. And TV's struggling, there's no doubt about that, Channel 10 in particular. So it is really unfortunate, but there hasn't been a great deal of movement. You're absolutely right. I don't know what the answer is here. There would have to be a bailout of some description. And that's whether or not federal governments, state governments find the value of it, which is an interesting discussion to have. I don't know the answer to that either, but 0417 063963 is our number. Appreciate all of your messages. Keep them coming in. This is the Round SA.
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Better music and more of it here on 5AU and 5CS. Nearly time for me to say goodbye, farewell, wrap up the program as I always do before the 4pm news, sport and weather with Jonesy and Amanda, but a few moments away. But before we get you to that, back to the station website, of course. And I'm pointing you to the community guide because, as you would imagine, there's all sorts of things that are on offer all across our region. 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For example, The Rocky Horror Show by the Magpie Warblers. This is coming up in a couple of weeks' time, the 2nd to the 4th of July. 7:30pm every night at the Northern Festival Centre in Port Pirie. Now, this, of course, The Rocky Horror Show, interpreted slightly different. And, of course, there is a content warning that comes with this, but a great program to be a part of and done slightly differently. So, go to the website and get all the details as to how you can be involved in this, where to get your tickets, of course, and then see some great productions across our region, along with lots of other events too. So it's all there for you to sink your teeth into and to fill your calendar up. So go and have a good look at that. Whilst you do, I've got a few more tracks for you, and we'll wrap up Around SA in the midweek Mind Games next.

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1: Thank you, everybody, for joining us and for being a part of Around to SA on this Wednesday, the 24th of June. Chris Guscott here. I've got a lot to get to, so I'm going to quickly race through this. So first and foremost, the breaking news that has come through in the last hour. We have the first case of the H5 bird flu on our shores here in South Australia, Port Elliot. There was a bird that rocked up about 10 days ago, taken in by the Wildlife Federation, and they put a social media post up. On the 19th, the government agency saw that, tested the bird. It is the first case. Now, what they are saying is, don't be alarmed, it's a migratory bird that came over. There's no evidence that it has found its way into any type of colonies or has settled in. So they're saying at the moment there's no reason for concern. However, we do officially have H5 bird flu on our shores. The previous instances of birds that have arrived and unfortunately passed away on the coastline around the EP in Fowler's Bay, for example, they tested negative. So that's the update we can bring you at the moment. We will talk about this in more depth tomorrow when I have some time. On a lighter note, Michael from Mount Barker. He said earlier, the second answer to the question was Casey Chambers. He said, that's my ex-girlfriend from high school. I asked him for more details about this, and he says, answer to your question. Nothing wrong with country music. She went on to start her career, and I went overseas. But happy times and good times. So there you go. All is well that ends well. Thank you, Michael from Mount Barker, for playing along with that one. All right, third and final question of the Midweek Mind Games. Of course, I'll celebrate you as a genius if you get it correct. The Triple Crown for many as well. I believe we're up to 25 today. So well done to you all. Okay. Last question of the show, as per usual. Trivia. General knowledge. Which letter is the most frequently used in English? And this includes texts and dictionaries. The correct answer, as you've all gotten, is E. And by quite a way as well, actually. It's estimated that it's used in 11 to 13%. Of just all texts and dictionaries, E, which is amazing. So there you go. I was going to ask you the question about what is the least frequently used, but there's some conjecture around that, and I didn't want to start a fight this late on a Wednesday. So the following geniuses are Gody of Mount Barker, 007 Daniel, Travis from Aberfoyle Park, Kenny Pye of Port Lincoln, Lynn of Murray Bridge, Mouse from Murray Bridge, Ian the Veteran, Mount Compass Caravan Park, Rochelle Rigney of Meningie, Secret Sound Steve, who just wants a quick shout-out. Let me just quickly scroll through. Says to my brother Graham from Coffs Harbour, who's here in Murray Bridge for a few days. Love your show. Thank you, Secret Sound Steve. Welcome to Murray Bridge, Graham. Hope you're enjoying it. Right, where are we up to? Apple Walnut Log Ladies from Renmark. John from the Flurio. Lost Travellers in Cobby. Ron at Mount Barker. Muzz and Jez from Mirtho. Barney, Sparky Andrew of Loxton, Whirly of Loxton, Fordale Swan Hill, Dave at Brinkley, Brian from Renmark, Heather from Wakery, Lisa J of Goolwa Beach, Bart at Penong, Karen at Wallaroo, Annie, Jim on the Tractor, Muzza in Kadena, Tony and Karen of Port Germain, Jack from Port Augusta, Sher from Baruda, Deb of Wyala, Bully of Wyala, JB in Gulnare, Phil from Bunbury in Western Australia, lovely to have you. He says, due for about 50 mil of rain in the next few days, so that might be on our horizons in about a week or so, so thanks for the heads up. The Court Chicks, Lisa J of Goolwa North, Daryl from Mackie, Christy Lee of Goolwa, Dan from Penindi, Buzz, Jules and Chi of Murray Bridge, Costa from Wadiki, Hayden of Penkawillany, and Jay in the Truck. Well done to each and every one of you. So that's actually 26 for the crown. Hang on, and we've got more texts as well. Mutton Chops of Stirling North, that came in right on the buzzer. So I reckon you're in the line as well. You are. And also AJ of Wilcowie as well. So talk amongst yourselves while I quickly put that into the machine. Boop, boop, boop. Okay, we have three new winners for the Triple Crown. So Jack from Port Augusta, Dan from Penindi, AJ of Wilcowie. This is the sound effect you get when you win it for the first time. Well done to you. It's completely free for me to give it to you as well. So everyone wins. But well done. You go into the Hall of Fame. For everyone else who's done this before, Goody at Mount Barker, 007 Daniel, Travis from Aberfoyle Park, Lynn of Murray Bridge, Mouse of Murray Bridge, Secret Sound Steve, the Apple Walnut Log Ladies from Renmark, Muzz and Jez of Mirtho, Barney, Sparky Andrew of Loxton, Whirly of Loxton, Fordo of Swan Hill, Dave at Brinkley, Brian from Renmark, Lisa J of Goolwa Beach, Annie, Tony and Karen of Port Germain, Shervin Baruta, Deb of Wyala, the Court Chicks, Lisa J of Goolwa North, Costa from Wataki, Hayden Pinkawillany, and Jay in the Truck. You know exactly what you're getting. It's a nice, tall, big glass of hot chocolates. So you win again. You win again. Here I stand again. The loser. And now I'm way over time, but it's been a pleasure. Always lots of fun. Jonesy and Amanda.

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3: Hi there, I'm Laura Edison. Well, the WA government is expecting a positive test result from a sick migratory bird found in the Quinterlup region as fears grow the H5 strain of bird flu could be spreading. The state has already had two positive results from birds in the Esperance region, around 7 hours away from the latest suspected case. Meantime, South Australia has just got word that it's also had its first case. The threat of another interest rate hike is lingering off the back of the latest inflation data released today. Headline inflation has fallen to 4% for May, while core inflation, which the RBA prefers to look at, jumped to 3.6%, the highest seen since 2024. Shadow Treasurer Tim Wilson says it's clear that Australia still has an inflation problem caused by government spending.
4: That means when Australians go to the supermarket, they're paying more for the fewer goods they're getting into their red basket or their trolley. What we have is a government in complete denial about the consequences of their policies.
3: A court appearance today for Bondi hero Ahmed Al-Ahmed, who again denied allegations he assaulted his father, but officially entered a not guilty plea to the charges. The case is set to return to court in the coming months. Australia has enjoyed a boost in international tourism numbers, with trips up 9%. International tourists have spent $13 billion, up 15%. And one of the legends of Australian music has made a big call, Darryl Braithwaite, announcing he's retiring from live gigs. The Horses singer says at 77, it's become physically challenging to sing comfortably, which has taken the joy out of performing.
0: 5AU, your sport now.
3: Just more now, and the Socceroos will fine-tune their tactics tomorrow ahead of their crunch World Cup clash with Paraguay. Australia can guarantee a top two finish in Group D and book a place in the round of 32 with a win or a draw on Friday. Assistant coach Paul Ocon says they're entering a critical phase of their preparation.
5: An important day for us. We will go through a few possible scenarios that we think we'll experience in the match against Paraguay.
3: And an AFL Hawks star, Jack Gunston, has officially been ruled out of round 16. Coach Sam Mitchell calling his foot injury frustrating. And that is the latest in news and sport.
6: Tom Benning here, federal member for Grey. From the coast of the Outback, here's your local weather update.
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7: Mostly clear this evening. On the waters, winds variable to about 10 knots, seas below half a metre. Overnight lows ranging from 4 in the Clare Valley to 7 in Whyalla. Tomorrow, partly cloudy. On the waters, northeasterly winds to 15 knots, seas below 1 metre. Top temps ranging from 14 in the Clare Valley to 18 in Port Augusta.
8: Darryl Braithwaite announced his retirement yesterday. Which of all the Darryls, and we love Darryl Braithwaite, we worship
9: him. What do you mean, which of the Darryls?
8: Which Darryl? Well, because he's been around for a long time. You've got ye olde Darryl. No, or common era Darryl, modern Darryl. Ye olde Darryl.
9: Okay. Have you got any sherbet?
8: Common era Darryl.

0: modern Daryl. You want sherbet, ye olde Daryl. Common era Daryl.
1: Oh.
0: Ye olde Daryl.
1: I love them all.
0: What about common era Daryl? I could do this all day. Ye olde Daryl.
1: I'm going to run out. I'm scared.
0: Common era Daryl. That's a great song. Ye olde Daryl. Does anybody see You know, that's old Sid. I was just talking to Foxy, our audio producer, and he said, it's a great song. It's about a dog. I said, no, it's about the author of the song. Daryl didn't write that. It's about the author of the song's father.
1: I thought it was about a dog.
0: No, it's about, well, ask Daryl. My favourite Daryl song in the world is this one. I've been riding love songs. Common era Daryl.
1: Well, the man himself is going to be joining us next.
0: DB is joining us next. It's not every day you retire from a 58-year music career, surely. It's Jonesy and Amanda driving you home for Jam Nation.
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0: Hello there. It's Jonesy and Amanda driving you home this Wednesday afternoon. Let's get into it.
1: How fast can this thing go?
2: Faster than the speed of light.
3: Jonesy and Amanda.
2: Fast five.
0: When I say let's get into it, not the cocoa black chocolates that we had.
4: No, I wish we'd seen those a year ago.
0: And then you just pulled out of your desk. Yeah. The big freckle Easter
4: Every
0: egg that
4: Easter
0: I got
4: egg you buy me, and it's been a very nice tradition, you buy me a freckle Easter egg.
0: Mm-hmm.
4: The use-by date was last October.
0: What's going on? Why aren't we eating the chocks? Because sometimes on a Saturday I think, oh, I could go with some chocks.
4: Remember that time you put us both on team diet?
0: Well,
4: that's why I'm trying to start.
0: We're eating
4: the
0: those
4: chocks.
0: Big baked potatoes. And we'd both
4: We
0: put
4: would
0: on.
4: At lunchtime, we would go across to the shop and eat a baked potato covered in bolognese and sour cream.
0: Whatever you wanted. And both of us put on a little bit of condition. You look at there was a ad campaign for us back in 2006 and we're a little bit portly. A little bit. There's a picture. Remember the one where you were on top of the big building?
4: I didn't look portly.
0: No, we just, you know. Anyway, we're good now and we've got the fast five. Matthew.
4: Let's move along. Hello,
0: is in
4: Matthew.
0: Dandenong South.
5: Oh, hello.
0: Hey, Matthew.
4: It's very hard to decide to tell someone else they should go on a diet.
0: I didn't say, I just said, look, we should go on team diet because we're putting on a bit of condition.
4: You said we, but you meant me.
0: No, me as well.
4: Matthew, it's a sensitive topic, isn't it?
5: Oh, yeah, I guess it is. But, hey, by the way, the chocolate's best before, not used by. So
0: no,
5: I don't know.
0: I know. Sorry, Matthew, I heard what you said, but it says used by.
4: And like, I must say, we had a look at them and they've got sort of a greyish
0: and
4: fur on them.
0: Cocoa black, I don't know if you've ever eaten their chocolate before.
4: But they shouldn't normally be furry.
0: It's extraordinary chocolate and I feel terrible that we've wasted this. But
4: it shouldn't be furry. But here's question number one for you, Matthew. What mountain was believed to be the home of the Greek gods?
5: Greek gods. Mount Olympus?
4: Mount Olympus.
0: Let's play Sing It Back to Me, Matt.
6: Sing it for me. Sing it back.
7: Just sing it to me.
6: Sing it back to me.
4: Matthew, I think it's presumptuous that you call him Matt. Matthew, can you please sing the next line of this song?
6: I only want to have a good time. The best thing about being old man.
4: Go.
5: Is that prerogative to have a little fun?
4: What? Wow, Matthew.
6: Prerogative to have a little fun.
0: Matthew.
4: Nicely done.
0: Very good. What was the name of the best-known border crossing between East and West Berlin during the Cold War?
5: Checkpoint Charlie.
4: That's it.
0: Have you ever been to East Berlin?
5: Yes, I have.
0: Did you go on the good times or the bad?
5: Oh, no, we went after the wall came down, so we did visit Checkpoint Charlie.
0: Yeah. And I've been there in the good times. Amanda here went in the bad times.
4: Well, I went with Beyond 2000 to East Germany. It was hugely depressing. And the most colour we saw was when we did a story in the sewage works.
0: But
4: it was a hell of a trip.
0: Didn't you fly out of West Berlin into East Berlin? Did we? Which would have been extraordinary.
4: Yeah, I think we were there a couple of years before the wall came down and I really felt for the people in East Berlin because they had satellite TV so they could see how the rest of the world was living and yet it was so grim. It was just so grim.
0: Also how the wall came up. It wasn't just a big wall overnight. There was a divider.
4: But there were some families who were caught
0: There was a divider, but there was a little bit laissez-faire. Yeah, you can go in there.
4: And
0: then it became more and more hard line.
4: Yeah, quite extraordinary.
0: It's a lesson.
4: Remember the night that it came down and there was David Hasselhoff on the wall?
0: What about the poor kid that got shot a week before the whole thing came down? Anyway, history.
4: Question number four for you. A Guinness World Record for the most burning parachute jumps by an individual, Matthew, was awarded in 2025 to which action star? The most burning parachute jumps by an individual.
5: Action star. Okay, Tom Cruise.
0: Yeah.
4: Was Tom Cruise.
0: Tom Cruise. How many did he do?
4: The jumps were completed during the filming of Mission Impossible, The Final Reckoning. So using parachutes pre-soaked with fuel, which would set ablaze after he jumped from a helicopter. Around 7,500 feet. After burning to complete disintegration, Cruise would cut away the burnt parachute to deploy a second before safely landing. Why did he have to do six? He did 16 of them.
0: Well, it wasn't one of his former wives putting the petrol on the chute.
4: Let's keep going. This one 16. Seems to be on fire as well.
0: The director is okay, Tom.
4: Mate.
0: Come on.
4: The pilot wants to go home.
0: It's getting dark. We're tired. Hey, Matthew, you're up to question number five.
4: Ooh, dramatic music.
0: Matthew, you can leave this place if you want, or you can have a crack at question five. It's up to you.
5: Well, I'll hang around, I reckon. Okay.
4: Good on you, Matthew.
0: No worries, mate. You could take on Matthew if you would like. You don't know, he might cock it up at the end. I know you're still there, Matt. It's Jonesy and Amanda driving you home for Jam Nation.
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0: Jonesy and Amanda driving you home. We are into the Fast Five.
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3: Jonesy and Amanda's
4: Fast Five.
0: If you just joined us, Matthew of Dandenong South got up to question number five. He decided to hang on.
5: Well, he said he'd like to. Matthew, are you still there?
6: Yes, I am.
5: All right, Matthew.
0: Maybe we should get a bit of Matthew's backstory.
5: Tell us a bit about yourself, Matthew.
6: I don't know what to say. I work.
0: What do you do, Matt?
6: In logistics. I work at an irrigation company.
0: Oh, nice. Okay.
5: And the second question, do you like being called Matt, as Brendan's done sometimes to you?
6: Yeah, look, I'm easy. I don't care.
0: I've got a brother who's Matthew.
5: Does he like being called Matt?
0: Yeah, he doesn't mind. Okay. I call him Sack Newsom as well.
5: Sack Newsom?
0: Sack Newsom.
5: What does that mean?
0: Well, it speaks for... did you ever watch Journey to the Centre of the Earth?
5: No.
0: There's a guy called Arnie Sack Newsom.
5: Is this a pun that
0: No, just because he's a sack. So he's become Sack Newsom.
5: I'm sorry I asked.
0: Well, you asked.
5: Matthew, here's question number five for you. Which Australian singer recently announced he's stepping back from live performances?
6: Oh, I was reading about this yesterday, and it's sad. Daryl Braithwaite.
0: Daryl Braithwaite.
5: Oh, look, we don't play the cheering music, Ryan.
0: Well, that's part of it. Daryl will be joining us on the show today, Matthew.
6: Yep, I heard that too. I'll be sticking around for that.
5: Good.
0: Okay, good. You know, I think we're doing a good thing. We're making Matthew very happy. Congratulations, mate. You have won the jam pack. It's all coming away. A double pass to see Simple Minds live. Simple Minds with special guest Gary Newman touring Australia in February 2027.
5: Not Sack Newsom.
0: No. Tickets available now from destroyalllines.com. But, Matthew, you have the tickets.
6: Yeah, good stuff.
0: Rock
5: Thank
0: on,
5: you,
0: mate.
5: Matthew.
0: Good luck with the logistics and the articulation.
5: And I tell you what, if you want to go on the road as a Shania Twain impersonator, you did a very good job.
0: Yeah, that's your prerogative, Matt.
5: Well, coming up, TikTok Tucker. Last week's was disgusting.
0: Mm-hmm.
5: This week's, I think, hand on heart, might be a great kitchen hack. We might be in for something incredible.
0: I'm intrigued. That's coming up. It's Jonesy and Amanda driving you home for Jam Nation.
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0: Hello there, it's Jonesy and Amanda driving you home.
1: You hungry?
2: Sick. I enjoy cooking bacon and stop working with lawyer.
3: Making slack.
4: Hello, man, Tucker.
5: Who are you?
6: An idiot sandwich.
7: Gonna make you go yuck.
0: TikTok Tucker, we make food from TikTok and eat it.
8: We're starting early with it today because this is going to have to go into an oven and then cool down so we can eat it.
0: Is this air fryer too?
8: Yeah, this is sort of an air fryer oven arrangement.
0: Mm. Yeah, because you killed the first one.
8: All right. What we're going to do today,
0: love. Remember when you beat it to death?
8: Yes, I do. Thank you. This one has been unmolested. What we're going to make are cupcakes, or you can make this as one big cake. But I think if this works, this is the hack of the century because the only ingredients are a packet mix,
0: yep.
8: A cake packet mix. And for example, this cake packet mix is a vanilla one. And you normally have to add eggs, milk and butter. Sometimes you have to add oil. What if you don't have those things?
0: Sure.
8: This one, this hack is you just take a packet mix and you add half a can of any kind of soda. Coca-Cola, lemonade, ginger ale, whatever you like, and they are the only ingredients you need.
0: Could I just, I'm just flagging something here. You've got Diet Cola.
8: Yeah.
0: Doesn't Diet Cola not have any sugar?
8: I don't. Well,
0: so will that affect, you know, I'm
8: we'll
0: just saying.
8: We'll find out. We will find out. So anyway, talk to the person who went to the shop, Brendan. Mm-hmm. I'm going to put this vanilla packet mix. I didn't cut it very well.
0: No, you didn't.
8: Why is my face itchy when I talk to you? So we've got the we've got the cake
0: called
8: mix.
0: Natural attraction.
8: We've got the cake mix. I'm going to now add
0: Diet Cola.
8: Yeah, it says how much you've covered up my detailed recipe. A cup, yep. Which is about half a can of Coke.
0: Yep.
8: About that, you think?
0: Yeah.
8: About a bit more?
0: Yeah, that'll do.
8: About that?
0: Yeah.
8: Then all we do is mix it, and that's it.
0: And that's
8: so if you've got a cake mix and a can of any kind of soda, that's it.
0: Yeah.
8: Let me know if you think that's going to be a bit dry. We might need to add some more.
0: Yeah, well, I'll add some more.
8: Add some more. That's too dry.
0: It's like making cement.
8: Oh, yes. Oh, maybe a bit more.
0: Okay.
8: But, you know, actually, that's perfect.
0: Probably be a bit more vigorous. Do you
8: okay,
0: want me to
8: you be vigorous. Okay. With the mixing. What we're going to do though, can you hold it yourself?
0: Yep.
8: While you're doing that, I'm going to put our cupcake.
0: Oh, patty cakes.
8: Patty cakes, bakers, something.
0: No pet names at work.
8: I'm going to put these out.
0: Yep.
8: Oh. Okay. That's probably mixed enough. Now we're going to spoon them into these cupcakes.
0: They call me Sir Mix-a-Lot.
8: And then this is going to go into the oven.
0: Right.
8: And we'll have some nice patty cakes.
0: So why don't people just do this all the time? Why do you put all the other junk in?
8: This is why I'll be interested to see. No eggs, no oil, no butter, no milk, just, you know, a can of Coke or a can of lemonade.
0: Yeah. Okay.
8: Or Sunburst, any of those things.
0: Use
8: a spoon and we spoon them in. Don't just pour it in.
0: Yep.
8: Probably about halfway up.
0: What's Sunburst?
8: Isn't that an orange one?
0: No, it's Sun-Kissed.
8: That one.
0: Well, we could talk about
8: what's happening.
0: All
8: I keep forgetting that
0: afternoon.
8: This is on radio.
0: Yeah, of course.
8: So
0: well,
8: what I am doing is I'm putting
0: people
8: this.
0: People don't want to hear
8: let
0: this.
8: Let me just say what I'm doing. I'm putting this into the little patty cake containers, not very nicely. And then once that's done, I'm putting them in the oven and they will cook and we will eat them.
0: Okay, let's do that. And then we'll come back.
8: Yeah, and we'll see if you really do need all that other stuff or if this works.
0: It's Jonesy and Amanda driving you home for Jam Nation.
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0: Hello there, it's Jonesy Demanda driving you home this Wednesday afternoon. Wednesday is TikTok Tucker Day. We make food from TikTok and eat it today. It's two-ingredient cake mix, and soft drink in the cake mix. It's just your standard vanilla cake mix from Woolies.
1: Yeah, just any old cake mix, and you add half a cup, which would end up being about half a can, of any soft drink. We've put...
0: I questioned a Diet Coke because it hasn't got sugar.
1: But the producer, Meg,
0: rushed in and said, no, you can use that. It's fine.
1: The woman who did it on TikTok used exactly that. Well, they take about 20 minutes to cook, so we'll eat them at the end of the show.
0: Are we going to cook them now and then set them out on the windowsill to cool? Hopefully the little local ruffians don't come and steal
1: them. And little birds will come along and sing and a cat will be there. No, none of those things are going to happen because we're 16 stories up.
0: Good luck, kids.
1: There's lots of sequels around at the moment. I have no interest in the... I don't even know the difference between the Marvel Universe and the other one.
0: It does my head in.
1: Yeah.
0: You know what
1: What is the other one?
0: You know what I was so disappointed... What, Marvel?
1: There's another one. There's Marvel and what is it, Ryan? There's Marvel and something
0: else. Extra derivative.
2: The superheroes, DC?
1: Yeah.
0: It's just too much. I watched... Do you know the movie Nobody? Did you see that?
1: No.
0: It's really good. It's got the guy from Better Call Saul, Bob Odenkirk. We had him on the show.
1: Did we?
0: Yeah, ages ago. Really good. Nobody 2 was dreadful. Don't even waste your time.
1: These giant franchises are failing, except for one, and this is the movie I really want to see, and that is Toy Story 5. Yeah. I think they're really judicious in how they release these Toy Stories. None of it's gratuitous. They wait till the right storyline comes along. The last one was so emotional. It's for adults. It's for kids. I cannot wait to see Toy Story 5. And it is going gangbusters. Already it has scored, and it's only just been released, $477 million Australian dollars in its opening weekend.
0: Wow.
1: That's worldwide. It's the biggest debut of the year so far. That's quite extraordinary. This is the second biggest domestic animated opening ever after Incredibles 2.
0: Mm-hmm.
1: So it's absolutely amazing. And, of course, as we know, the closing credits song is Taylor Swift's new song called I Knew It, I Knew You.

0: That's pretty good.
1: I feel like crying. It's beautiful. That's like Jessie's that. Song. It's beautiful. Yeah.
0: What's the premise of Toy Story 5?
1: Well, I didn't want to look at it too much because I don't want to give myself spoiler alerts, but I think we know there's an
0: iPad. Where we left it in Toy Story 4, they're all heading for the incinerator.
1: That's not where it was left. They were saved from the incinerator. Wasn't it a cliffhanger?
0: I think that's where I stopped watching it.
1: Well,
0: something
1: that's
0: happened.
1: Where grown men cried during
0: yeah, I
1: that
0: was,
1: scene.
0: Yeah, it was on a TV and didn't see it at the movie. I wanted to watch what happened.
1: Well, in this one, I think, and I don't want to look into it too much until I see it, but there's an iPad involved who I think might try and lure the kids away from, from the lure the toys away from each other.
0: What about the algorithm? Yeah, that's good.
1: So let me just explore. So the movie is incredibly, incredibly successful. Taylor Swift's that beautiful song has debuted at number one on the Billboard Hot 100. This is her 15th number one. And it's the first Pixar song ever to top the Hot 100. It's only the keep up with these statistics.
0: Mm-hmm.
1: It's only the third animated Disney song after this one.
2: A whole new world.
1: Aladdin.
0: Yep.
2: A dazzling place.
1: And I must say, I never saw Encanto, but there's also this one. We don't talk about Bruno. Don't talk about
0: Bruno. Yeah, I know that.
1: But in Taylor Swift's first week, it pulled in around 27 million streams, 46 million radio audience impressions, they call it, and 87,000 sales. It's debuted at number one on the Hot Country Songs, and they're saying that this is sort of back to Taylor's country roots in a way.
0: Yeah, it sounds true Taylor.
1: Yeah.
0: Mm.
1: So fabulous. I'm waiting for this song to be released as part of Disney.
3: Crazy tasty. We're the sweetest.
1: That's for you, Brendan. The dancing
0: kiwi fruit.
1: What would the storyline be?
0: Well, especially when they hypnotise the banana. What's going on there?
1: It's got appeal.
0: You know who's got appeal?
1: Darryl Braithwaite.
0: Darryl Braithwaite announced his retirement yesterday.
1: Well, his retirement from performing live.
0: Yep.
1: So I guess that means his retirement, doesn't it?
0: Who else is he going to talk to about this? Well, us, you fool.
1: Well, you say who else? Journalist? Well, I don't know. But he's starting with us.
0: I hope he's not on with everyone else. Anyway, Darryl Braithwaite will be joining us the next hour. It's Jonesy and Amanda driving you home for Jam Nation.
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8: 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National news now.
9: Hi there, I'm Laura Edison. Well, bird flu has now been detected in two states, with South Australia getting a positive result from a migratory bird found on a beach at Port Elliot. It comes as WA has had two confirmed cases and likely a third. Federal Agriculture Minister Julie Collins again assuring Australians there's no need to panic.
10: At this stage, there is no evidence of any mass mortalities. There is also currently no evidence of infection in poultry or in our agricultural production system, and there continues to be a low risk to human health.
9: Lower petrol prices have helped to keep a lid on inflation, which is likely to spell good news for the next interest rates decision. Headline inflation eased from 4.2% in April to 4% in May. However, underlying inflation increased from 3.4% to 3.6%, which is still well above the target of 2.5%, and economists say it means the RBA will need to remain vigilant. Bondi hero Ahmed El Ahmed has pleaded not guilty in a Sydney court to allegations he assaulted and intimidated his father. The 44-year-old is accused of putting him in a headlock at a home in Bankstown. He maintains his innocence. A fundraiser for Ahmed raised $2.6 million after he disarmed one of the alleged Bondi shooters of their rifle. Overseas, and France is in the grip of a heatwave, with the country registering its hottest day on record. 40 deaths have been recorded as people flock to the beaches to cool down. And celebrities Jacob Lordy and Kendall Jenner have brought their Hollywood romance to Byron Bay after arriving in Australia this week.
8: 5AU, your sport now.
9: This morning, and in AFL, Sam Mitchell has shot down speculation linking him to coaching vacancies at Carlton and Tassie. The Hawks coach is contracted until the end of 2027, but is already in discussions about an extension.
11: I'm very happy at Hawthorn, as you can tell, and this is probably the least happy I get in a press conference. Very, very happy at Hawthorn, and there's a big difference between taking a phone call, which it's rude not to, and discussing coaching other teams.
9: And at the World Cup, the Socceroos have confirmed that Matt Leckie will miss Friday's clash against Paraguay due to injury. And that is the latest in news and sport.
12: Tom Venning here, federal member for Grey. From the coast of the Outback, here's your local weather update.
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13: Mostly clear this evening. On the waters, winds variable to about 10 knots, seas below half a metre. Overnight lows ranging from 4 in the Clare Valley to 7 in Whyalla. Tomorrow, partly cloudy. On the waters, northeasterly winds to 15 knots, seas below 1 metre. Top temps ranging from 14 in the Clare Valley to 18 in Port Augusta.
0: Daryl Braithwaite announced his retirement yesterday. Which of all the Daryls, and we love Daryl Braithwaite, we worship
1: his. What do you mean, which of the Daryls?
0: Which Daryl? Well, because he's been around for a long time. You've got ye olde Daryl. No, or common era Daryl, modern Daryl. Ye olde Daryl. Okay.
1: Is that, have you got any sherbet?
0: Common era Daryl. This is modern Daryl. You want sherbet? Ye olde Daryl. Common era Daryl.
1: Oh.
0: Ye olde Daryl.
1: Love them all.
0: What about Common Era Daryl? I could do this all day. Ye olde Daryl.
1: He's going to run out, I'm scared.
0: Common Era Daryl. That's a great song. Ye olde Daryl. Does anybody see no around? Oh. You know, that's old Sid. I was just talking to Foxy, our audio producer. And he said, it's a great song, it's about a dog. I said, no, it's about the author of the song. Daryl didn't write that. It's about the author of the song's father.
1: I thought it was about a dog.
0: No, it's about, well, ask Daryl. My favourite Daryl song in the world is this one. I've been writing love songs. Common era Daryl.
1: Well, the man himself,
0: yeah,
1: is going to be joining us next.
0: DB is joining us next. It's not every day you retire from a 58-year music career. Surely. It's Jonesy Demander driving you home for Jam Nation.
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0: Jonesy and Amanda driving you home.
1: Oh, many of us were so saddened. Everyone was saddened to see Darryl Braithwaite put this on his socials yesterday. I'd like to share this news with you all. After much thought and consideration, I've made the difficult and sad decision to step back from performing live gigs. For some time now, it's been increasingly physically challenging for me to sing comfortably. And as a result, it's taken the joy out of performing, which has always been so important to me. I've loved the 58 years of being part of the music industry. But what a guy.
0: What a guy.
1: We thought, you know, what a guy. Why don't we get
0: today
1: that very guy here?
0: Today is Darryl Braithwaite Day.
1: And here he is now.
0: The great man.
1: Darryl Braithwaite, hello.
2: Hello, how are you?
0: Well.
1: Now, Darryl, I know a lot of people would think, well, you've achieved so much, time to sit back and relax. But I can imagine this has been such a big part of your life. This must have been a very tough decision.
2: It was, Amanda. It was. It's been with me on and off maybe for 6 months. And I finally, when we were up in the Arctic on the beautiful cruise that we went on about 2 weeks ago, I thought after the third gig and last gig, we've done an encore after the horses, which we've never done, I can't remember, ever.
0: Mm.
2: And the song we played was How's That, which was quite ironic. And then we finished and I went back to the cabin and I thought, yeah, that's it. I reckon I'll call it quits.
0: Mm.
2: But I guess the main thing is that I decided, you know, to step away from live singing. I guess I wasn't enjoying it as much. The joy had gone out of it.
1: Yeah.
0: And it's hard.
2: You know.
1: It's friggin' hard, I imagine. It doesn't. Don't get to choose when. Your voice just has to be there.
2: But it never used to be hard, you know, like right. from when we start or when I started, 68, 69. Used to be able to sing. Just, and now, because I'm a lot older, I think that a bearing on it, and I just thought, no, I can't go through this every song trying to think whether I should sing in full voice for this section coming up or in falsetto to try and save it.
1: Yeah. Your music will still be with us forever. Mm. And I think I've mentioned this to you before. My friend, when I was a teenager, had a scrapbook with pictures of Sherbet, pictures of all of you guys, alongside the dogs that you most resembled.
0: Mm.
1: And I think you might have been the Labrador. Really?
2: Lovely Labradors. Yeah. You know?
0: When Amanda says a friend, was that friend you?
1: No,
0: Amanda.
1: It could easily have been, but no, this was an actual friend. But that's what I mean is you have been part of our lives for as long as we've loved music, and that's not going to change. I know people won't be able to see you live, but you're still going to be the seam of music you've always been.
2: Yeah.
0: Yeah.
2: And I only, over the last 24 hours, have only realised on reading some of the comments, I thought, my God, it really does leave an impression with people. And I was flabbergasted to read some of the comments, you know, and I just thought, my God, it's so beautiful. And you forget that.
1: Yeah. Did it also leave an impression with your agent who didn't know you'd come to this decision?
2: Well, the agent, as agents are, when I told him that, because I had a tour coming up in November, December, and I said, no, we're going to have to cancel all those gigs. He said at the end of that, well, are there any that we can save?
1: Let me discuss the nature of not doing it anymore.
0: Sure, your head could be in a jar and your agent would still be saying,
1: can you put some electrodes into it?
0: Come on, mate. One more.
2: But I mean, he probably was thinking, I'll try it on anyway.
0: And that's what agents do. That's what's going to happen. We were just talking to Foxy here. He's one of our audio guns. And we just had a debate about the song you did, Old Sid. And I know that Old Sid is about the author's...
2: Warren Morgan.
0: And it's about his father. Yep. He said it's about a dog.
1: I thought it was about a dog, I must say. And Foxy thought it was about a dog.
0: And I said, no, it's about Warren Morgan's father.
2: That's correct.
0: There you go.
2: Correct. Yeah. Yep. What about a dog?
1: Not even a Labrador, Darryl?
2: Well, maybe a Labrador.
0: You know what? When
2: maybe a French poodle.
0: When you're retired, can we just talk to you? Can we just, because you might be retired from singing, but I don't think you're retired from us. So would it be okay if we just, you know, you just, I love having you in our life and you've been in Amanda in my life for a long time. So can we just continue that? Just get the, you know, you might be camping around the place.
1: Can we talk to you about camping?
0: You know, where, whatever. Can we get the Daryl report?
2: Yeah, no, most definitely. And
0: okay.
1: I'm not good at camping though, Daryl, just so you know.
2: All right, okay. That sounds like James Rain. Doesn't like camping.
0: Have you ever, have you been camping with James Rain?
2: Oh, no, I mentioned it to him one time down in Tasmania. I said, what? I said, camp, end up.
0: James wants a back beach for the summer and a chalet for the snow.
1: Nice work.
0: Well, mate, you have given us so much in our lives. And seriously, we thank you. Thank you for just being you.
1: Yeah.
0: And enjoy your retirement.
1: And lots of love.
2: Okay, and thank you to your audience too for putting up with us and enjoying I've done.
0: That was
2: with Sherbet and Solo.
0: Mate, I'm always ready to do an introduction for you, mate. Wherever you go, I'm happy to do an introduction.
1: Even if it's at the toilet block when you're camping. Here's Daryl.
0: Ladies and gentlemen, put your thongs on.
2: I remember that too, that introduction. Oh, God, yes, that's right.
0: My introductions are very good, I'll have you know.
2: I know. I'm not denying.
0: Not denying it.
2: Anyway, I think we've got a bad line now.
0: Daryl's doing an Ace Frehley on us. Daryl.
1: Lots of love, Daryl.
0: Thank you so much, mate. You look after yourself and don't be a stranger, okay?
1: Take care.
2: Okay, we'll do.
0: It's Jonesy and Amanda driving you home for Jam Nation.
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0: Hello there, it's Jonesy and Amanda driving you home across Australia. Wednesday, the 24th of June.
1: I saw a TikTok reel that was one of the most relatable things I've seen in a long time. It's a girl just talking about your plans when you're hungover. And as she's delivering this reel, she's sort of almost heaving as she's talking.
2: Helping a friend move. Meeting up with a family friend you've never met because they just moved to your city.
3: A baby shower at 9 a.m.
2: A dinner with your estranged uncle. A family reunion, but it's the weird sort.
3: Your adult friend is in a play.
2: Attending a child's birthday party. Someone's graduation ceremony. Your friend's running a marathon.
1: Your adult friend is in a play. Ryan, you've got a play coming up. Yeah, if we're hungover, don't expect us to be there. Brendan, what's the worst thing you've had to do with a hangover? And you've done a lot. I've watched you do a lot of things with a hangover. What's been the hardest?
0: Yeah. One happened to me recently. Out of all the things, a fishing tournament.
1: Oh,
0: that was the worst
1: thing.
0: And I signed up for this fishing tournament. And I, you know, I like boats, but I'm not a big fishing guy. I couldn't be bothered. There's just too much dicking around.
1: And smells.
0: And I don't get seasick or anything like that, but I just don't. So the fishing tournament, you're hungover.
1: Are you out through, is there swell?
0: Out to sea.
1: Oof.
0: And it's bait and it smells.
1: And sun.
0: And it's bad toilets.
1: Oh.
0: And it's just.
1: Oh, that sounds unendurable to me.
0: And, you know, and there's a lot of time for chat in between while you're waiting for the fish.
1: Oh, that sounds like a nightmare.
0: Yeah, it's not something I want to do.
1: I don't do it often, but there was, when I was, this one is still hanging around me, when I was in Beyond 2000 and we're traveling through Japan. This is years and years ago. I did a story, I just remember the name of it, just called Mushroom Meat. And it was a meat substitute that was just squashed mushrooms.
0: Mm.
1: And throughout the day, I had to do about 10 pieces to camera where I ate mushroom burgers, mushroom lollies, mushroom ice cream, whole variety of mushrooms.
0: Yep.
1: And then that night, because they like to show off their wonderful hospitality, you end up going to a karaoke bar and there's a bottle of gin and a bottle of whiskey and a bottle of whatever on the table.
0: Mm-hmm.
1: Then I went home and was ill in the bathtub. Everything I'd seen throughout that day was there again. Yeah. But the next morning, I had to film in a raw fish kind of, I don't know whether it was a sushi restaurant. I remember seeing raw octopus and things. I had to lie on the floor of the van that we were filming in and just eat salt and vinegar chips and just will the day away.
0: I feel for the Japanese family in that bath.
1: It wasn't a big communal bath.
0: There wasn't much room in there. There was a lot.
1: It wasn't a big communal
0: bath. Doing this job is hard when you're hungover.
1: Oh, yeah. Any job is hard when you're hungover.
0: Long motorcycle rides are hard when you
1: But some hungover. Of those things that were mentioned there, like a baby shower and things like that.
0: Oh, so, making small talk with parents at a kid's birthday party.
1: Oh, yuck.
0: This is something the tribal drum will beat
1: We're going for. To call it the worst thing you've had to do with a hangover.
4: Here's the deal. I've got a hangover.
5: Doesn't that mean you're drunk?
4: It means I was drunk yesterday.
0: It's Jonesy and Amanda driving you home for Jam Nation.
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0: Hello there, it's Jonesy Demander driving you home. The tribal drum is beating worst things to do when you're hungover.
1: Here's the deal. I've got a hangover.
2: Doesn't that mean you're drunk?
1: It means I was drunk yesterday.
0: Mine is a fishing tournament.
3: Yeah.
0: Worst thing to do. Yours is?
3: Mine is an early morning filming day or an early morning start to a filming day where you're filming raw fish.
4: Mm.
3: Ryan, how about you?
4: What about this? Checking out of a hotel.
0: Worse.
3: Because that involves organisational skills.
4: Yeah.
3: It involves transport of some kind.
4: Time pressure. I knew someone who, after a night of drinking, they went home, went to bed, woke up in the middle of the night, turned over to throw up on the floor, but it went into their open suitcase.
3: Oh, Ryan.
0: That was you.
4: It wasn't me.
3: Ryan, Jen, I can't handle it.
0: Let's join us, 13:55:22. Hello, Jen.
3: Hello, Jen.
5: Hello.
3: What's the hardest thing you've had to do with a hangover?
5: Oh, I had to do a stock take for one of the big four audit firms with a complete hangover. It was a hummus factory and they sold other deli products. And it was in like a giant refrigerator warehouse sort of thing. And we had to count how many tubs of hummus and what other stinky, smelly products were there.
3: Oh,
5: random. I was so hung. It was really random. I was so hungover. I was totally ill-dressed for it. So really uncomfortable shoes. I can still remember thinking, oh, these are black boots, but they had a heel on them, which is really stupid if you're going to be counting almost all day. Freezing cold. I did not have warm clothes, but it was winter in Boston, but also in a refrigerator. So let's just say when they sent us home with red pepper hummus, I tried and said, thank you for your service. You did such a good job. I was like, oh, my God, the smell of this. I still can't eat red pepper hummus to this day.
3: I don't think I will either. That sounds like the worst day in the universe.
0: What would you rather be, hungover when it's really cold or hungover when it's really hot?
3: Either of those options are terrible.
0: Thank you, Jim. Angela has joined us.
3: Hi, Angela. What about you?
6: Hi, Jonesy and Amanda. Love your show.
0: Thank you.
6: I'm driving home at the moment and immediately thought of the worst working day of my life. I was a very young nursing assistant, worked with some great gals. They were really hard workers, but they were also really hard partiers. One night they insisted I come out for a drink with them, and we did that, and it went on kind of all night. But I had a 7 a.m. start the next day, and I was violently ill, and I was greeted with full bedpans, I had to empty, and everyone who had vomited in the night, I went to the bathroom three or four times and vomited myself. But I did the whole shift, 7 till 3, but I still remember that. It's like 35 years ago. So that was really fun.
3: That was tough. That sounds tough.
0: Yeah, that's just.
3: Thank you, Angela.
0: Nev has joined us.
3: Over to you, Nev. What was the worst thing you've had to do with a hangover?
7: Oh, guys, you've reminded me of one of the worst days of my life. I was working at a regional bank branch and I had to visit about 6 schools and stand up in front of the classes and talk to them about school banking. One of the classes was run by my year 2 teacher. So I had to get up in front of my old year 2 teacher and talk to her class.
0: Degree of difficulty.
3: That just sounds horrendous.
7: Thank God I didn't have to wear the big character costume.
3: What was that?
7: The Dolomite costume, of course.
0: Oh, the Dolomite costume.
3: Imagine having to wear the Dolomite.
0: That makes you dress as a Dolomite.
3: Dear me.
0: Because the Commonwealth Bank, they had, the elephant, get with the strength, and then they had the
3: big dragon.
0: Now, that's St. George.
3: Yeah.
0: And then they had the bank itself. Remember, they just had a bank.
3: Yeah. But doing any of that, with anything near a school with a hangover, absolutely dreadful.
0: Anything with kids. It's Jonesy Demander driving you home for Jam Nation.
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2: Hey, I'm Sally Pearson. Australia has notched up its fourth straight win at the T20 World Cup with a 113-run thrashing of Pakistan. All-rounder Elise Perry produced a career-best 71 off 48 balls and took 2 for 9 with the ball. Emerson Jones and Storm Hunter have advanced to the second round of Wimbledon qualifiers. No such luck for fellow Aussies Taylor Preston, Madison Inglis and Priscilla Hahn, who all made first-round exits. And two 25-player squads have been unveiled for the historic AFLW International between Australia and Ireland on August 1.
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7: Hi there, I'm Laura Edison. Well, confirmation today of bird flu in South Australia in addition to Western Australia. The H5 strain found in a dead bird washed up at Knights Beach at Port Elliot earlier this month, making it the state's first. SA Premier Peter Malinowskis says it's not linked to the known 2 cases in WA.
8: Rather, it is a migratory bird that has come from the Antarctica or sub-Antarctic region and then come into South Australia that happens from time to time with these giant petrel species.
7: It comes as Papua New Guinea has announced some restrictions on their imports of Australian chickens and eggs. Experts warn the interest rate outlook remains uncertain with mixed inflation figures released today. Headline inflation eased thanks largely to lower petrol prices, but underlying inflation is up from 3.4% to 3.6%, the highest since 2024. Brendan Ryan from KPMG has given his predictions to the ABC.
9: Certainly one more rise is guaranteed. The next rise, I think, is uncertain.
7: A Please Explain has been issued to electricity retailers with some hiking power prices despite their own costs going down. The Energy Minister has written to the ACCC to ask them to look into the increases. Motor neuron disease has been classified as a notifiable condition in New South Wales, meaning doctors have to report a diagnosis. They'll also be required to give information about where the patient lives and their occupation as part of efforts to gather information on what causes the incurable condition. And Robert Irwin has been spotted on a green light London bus with Prince William. The pair boarding the zero emission electric bus to chat about ways to protect the environment.
6: 5AU, your sport now.
7: Des Bornell, and an experienced Socceroo has been scratched from Friday's crucial World Cup clash with Paraguay.
10: Matt Leckie will be out of this game. What happens post Paraguay will determine, you know, what happens with his rehab.
7: Assistant coach Paul Ocon there confirming the Aussie forward is battling a hamstring injury. And AFL Lions coach Chris Fagan says they've learned their lessons from previous losses to the Swans ahead of tomorrow night's blockbuster at the Gabba. And that is the latest in news and sport.
3: Tom Vanning here, federal member for Grey. From the coast of the Outback, here's your local weather update.
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11: Mostly clear this evening. On the waters, winds variable to about 10 knots, seas below half a metre. Overnight lows ranging from 4 in the Clare Valley to 7 in Whyalla. Tomorrow, partly cloudy. On the waters, northeasterly winds to 15 knots, seas below 1 metre. Top temps ranging from 14 in the Clare Valley to 18 in Port Augusta.
12: You know, when I was out just walking around the town this morning, I saw some sky riding. I haven't seen sky riding for ages.
13: Is the sky above your place the same as the sky above my place?
12: We share the same sky, friend. And it said, Jesus is coming. I haven't seen Christian sign riding or sky riding for some time. There was a bit of a run of it back in pre-pandemic. Actually, is that a bad sign then? Because it was pre-pandemic. Then we got the pandemic.
13: I remember seeing, just looking at the sky, it said Jesus. Mm-hmm. I thought it was going to say Jesus saves. And I thought, which team is he on?
12: Yeah.
13: Because everything's World Cup at the moment.
12: Ah, right. Okay, yeah. Jesus saves.
13: Which side?
12: I just thought instantly everyone looked busy. Jesus is coming.
13: Yeah, yeah, yeah.
12: We've got some explaining to do.
13: I always just think of the motion sickness, the skill it takes to be a...
12: To be a skywriter.
13: That's something you wouldn't want to do with a hangover.
12: That would
13: being
12: be
13: a skywriter.
12: Because a lot of responsibility there. You could write anything up there.
13: Do you have to submit what you're going to write?
12: I think you get in trouble if you can't put a swear up there or anything like
13: put
12: that.
13: Put a swear.
12: You can't put a swear up there.
13: It's our new radio competition.
12: It's not like doing
13: what would you like us to put into the sky?
12: It's not like doing a podcast.
13: No.
12: You know, you won't let Carl Stefanovic go skywriting.
13: Go rogue up in the sky.
12: Coming up, remind you, me, remind Amanda, put cupcakes on for TikTok Tucker.
13: TikTok Tucker, we are making cupcakes. It was the easiest thing ever. If it works, it would be incredible. It was just the mixture of a packet mix with half a can of Coke.
12: Yep.
13: And I've made cupcakes, but they only take 15 minutes to cook. I'll put them on shortly.
12: Instagram and the fruits of Amanda's evening scroll coming up. It's Jonesy and Amanda driving you home for Jam Nation.
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0: Hello there, it's Jonesy Demanda driving you home. I was checking out your activity as I went to bed last night. You were still scrolling because it says Amanda's online.
1: I'm allowed to scroll.
0: Of course. But I just, you know.
1: I'm not taking crack.
0: But you should be going to bed.
1: The fruits of my scrolling is what keeps this show alive.
0: Well, have you got
1: Brennan?
0: Some good fruits there?
1: Let's see.
2: It's time once again for Amanda's evening scroll.
1: Just a couple of things that I saw yesterday that caught my eye. Are you a believer? This sounds a little bit like Tin Hat Tuesday. Are you a believer in the Loch Ness Monster?
0: No.
1: Or do you think it is?
0: There was a time I did think it was probably there. It might have been something a long time ago, but I don't think it's ever. It might have existed, but no one's got any clear proof that it's around.
1: Yes, but you know, this is what I think is interesting.
0: And it's just a lock. It's not like the ocean.
1: That is true, but we've managed to, with all our surveillance at the moment, we've still managed to lose an entire aircraft filled with
0: that
1: people
0: is true.
1: Under the ocean.
0: Good point you make.
1: But a long-time Loch Ness Monster hunter has turned skeptic. He was the hunter. He was the big believer.
0: Uh-huh.
1: He has finally said, no, I don't think so. He is now convinced people have been mistaken all along and that the legendary beast is nothing more than waves caused by boats passing through the Scottish Lake. He said the sightings are caused by ship wakes. He's been trying to solve this riddle for over 50 years. He's the founder of the Loch Ness Project.
0: Mm.
1: This is a massive archive of research chasing this. He's come to believe, finally, that the monster sightings are caused by the heavy boat traffic running through the lake, which
0: yep.
1: is fueled by the cross-country Caledonian Canal that utilises the lake for the majority of its passage. He said this is where you're going to get those multi-humped forms, which is what people often see.
0: Mm-hmm.
1: So he said that makes sense of it. And there's other phenomenon too. Nessie's long neck form is birds on a calm surface. He said the water is too cold and lacking in fish to support a creature of Nessie's purported monstrous size.
0: That's what I'd say if I saw it.
1: What?
0: Canal.
1: Well, we can put to bed, according to that guy. I forget to laugh. We can put to bed this important information.
0: Okay.
1: And now on to another story I saw.
0: What else
1: see if
0: have?
1: We can get a rude pun going
0: no,
1: here,
0: no,
1: Brendan. This story
0: was your wingman?
1: This story was reported on. I don't need a wingman, Brendan. Okay. I'm quite happy flying this plane.
0: You've changed since you got nominated for that logo.
1: This was reported on ITV, on CBS, on CNN. This has been reported all around the news about a man from Canberra who has broken a Guinness World Record. His name is Joseph McGrail Baitup. That sounds made up, doesn't it?
0: Good name.
1: An Australian professional air conditioning cleaner and honorary town crier.
0: Oh.
1: Recognises the world's loudest person. So I'll let him tell you in a minute how he's been going about this. But he recorded the loudest ever shout.

0: out by an individual. He yelled the word now at 122 decibels. How many is that?
1: Well, I thought you were going to give me some scope, like 122 decibels, like it's a 747 plane on takeoff.
0: Ryan, can you have a look? But let's listen to
1: him. He was just staring off in a middle distance. Now you're going to make him do work.
0: Well, let's have a
1: look. It's loud. We'll just say, can we hear
0: it? Well, I'd like to know how loud it is, and then we'll hear it.
1: Yeah, okay. Well, you do that. I'll press this button here. Loudest man.
2: Right. Oh, yay! Oh, yay!
0: That's him as a town crier.
2: Oh, yay! My lords, my ladies and gentlemen,
0: okay. Irritating.
2: Welcome to Canberra!
3: It took me 7 attempts just for one word, which was the word now, and my voice was shot. For the next couple of days as
0: Phew.
3: Well. It was husky. It was terrible. I've been winning some town crying competitions, but I thought, what can I do that's a little bit different? So I turned to the Guinness World Record book and found that there was someone that had a record about 33 years ago and she hasn't lost it. And I thought, okay, let's give that a go.
1: Oh, so this poor lady had the record. Do we have her, the lady?
4: Yeah, we do. Here it is.
1: Oh, God.
4: Okay, 120 decibels, that's like an ambulance or police siren up close.
0: Oh.
1: You'd be well familiar with that, Amanda. As you're heading home.
0: Well, that's fruits of my roundup.
1: Well, thank you.
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1: We better put the cupcakes on.
0: I think we should, Polly.
1: Instagram is here as well. 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

0: It's Jonesy and Amanda driving you home. Best you go over to the little oven because it's TikTok Tucker
1: over
0: on a Wednesday.
1: To the little oven, Brendan.
0: Today we're making two ingredient cake. This is where you get cake mix and soda, and it's okay to use Diet Coke. Yeah. You've put that in. This you've mixed it thing. Together. Yeah. You've put it on. Well, you've put it in.
1: You've missed the salient point of this, which is normally a packet mix says you have to have eggs, oil, butter, milk, something like that. This uses none of that. The packet of the mix and a cup of soda. We've used Coca-Cola. You can use lemonade. Mm. You can use anything.
0: What are the egg people going to say? Big egg and big oil.
1: Big egg, big oil, big butter are going to be on your doorstep.
0: Big butter again? Keep away from my doorstep. I've just had this in my neck here, and it's known as I shave my I clip my voice. What's it called? Adam's apple.
1: Your voice box. You're shaving on the inside.
0: No, I've clipped my Adam's apple. See that?
1: Yeah.
0: That's the. I don't know. People get tattoos on their.
1: Oh.
0: You know, you see
1: is it
0: people,
1: painful when you get your Adam's
0: apple? Yeah, like the Dickens. I thought someone had cut my throat open. It's like the old Bushman's Tale, the man from Ironbark. Do you remember that?
1: Yeah, what happened to him?
0: He was a.
1: Whatever happened to him?
0: The man, he had a big beard, came to town, and the barber had the cutthroat razor, and he said, I'll show this man from Ironbark. And he had the heated cutthroat razor, and he just put it on his neck. But the man from Ironbark thought that he'd cut his throat wide open.
1: And then what happened?
0: Then he just grew a long beard, and so did everyone else in Ironbark.
1: Even
0: men
1: the women?
0: And women. It was all.
1: Remember those early pictures of, as he was then, Bruce Jenner?
0: Mm-hmm.
1: And they said that he's having that surgery and shaving his throat. We were so less educated then about people who were trans, but I thought, well, that's weird. And then,
0: that is weird.
1: Then, you know, here we are.
0: But painful. How do you do it?
1: Well, you don't do it by shaving like you have. Yeah. I think you have some surgery and anesthetics involved.
0: Yeah, I know.
1: Maybe you should have anesthetics to shave next time if you're going to be this aggressive with yourself.
0: I wasn't being aggressive with myself in the shower. I was just shaving. That's what can happen.
1: Mm.
0: I went too early. Instagram is coming up next as well.
1: And can you hear the cupcakes are cooking?
0: Yep.
1: I don't want the noise of that to put off our Instagram person. Have a listen. It'll be quiet. I think we'll be okay.
0: It's going to be fine.
1: Okay.
0: Instagram is next, and the fruits of our endeavors for what's it called?
1: TikTok Tucker.
0: That's it on a Wednesday coming up. It's Jonesy and Amanda driving you home for Jam Nation.
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1: Free money. 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Extra cash.
2: Any money. Jonesy and Amanda's.
0: We're having 60 seconds on the clock. That's what's on my mind. If you can pass. If you don't know an answer, we'll come back to that question if time permits. You get all the questions right, $1,000.
3: You can leave with $1,000, but then we might tempt you. We can give you $2,000 by answering a bonus question, but it is double or nothing.
0: Sam is in Cobbity. Hello, Sam.
4: How are you, Josie?
0: I'm doing all
4: right. Amanda and your nomination.
3: Oh, Sam, thank you very much.
0: We have your support, Sam, for Amanda's tilt for the best presenter in the world of television.
4: Definitely. Why wouldn't you?
3: Thank you,
0: Why wouldn't you? Well, let's come back to that question if time permits. You get all the questions right, $1,000.
3: You can leave with $1,000, but then we might tempt you. We can give you $2,000 by answering a bonus question, but it is double or nothing.
0: Sam is in Cobbity. Hello, Sam.
4: How are you, Josie?
0: I'm doing all right.
4: Amanda and your nomination.
3: Oh, Sam, thank you very much.
0: We have your support, Sam, for Amanda's tilt for the best presenter in the world of television.
4: Definitely. Why wouldn't you?
3: Thank you,
0: Why
3: Sam.
0: Wouldn't you? Head to tvweeklogies.com.au and follow the prompts, by the way.
3: Thank you.
0: Sam, I will say this. We've got TikTok Tucker going at the moment.
3: It smells quite nice.
0: Amanda's baking her two-ingredient cakes.
3: I do think that you may have... Jonesy wouldn't let it go.
4: How are you, Josie?
0: I'm doing all
4: right. Amanda and your nomination.
3: Oh, Sam, thank you very much.
0: We have your support, Sam, for Amanda's tilt for the best presenter in the world of television.
4: Definitely. Why wouldn't you?
3: Thank you,
0: Why
3: Sam.
0: Why wouldn't you?
3: Well,
0: head to tvweeklogies.com.au and follow the prompts, by the way.
3: Thank you.
0: Sam, I will say this. We've got TikTok Tucker going at the moment.
3: It smells quite nice.
0: Amanda's baking her two-ingredient cakes.
3: I do think that you may have... Jonesy wouldn't let it go.
4: Okay,
3: Sam, good luck. Let's see what we can do for you. Question number one. On what day of the week are the Socceroos next playing?
4: Friday.
3: Question two. What is dairy cheese made from?
4: Milk.
3: Question three. 911 is emergency number in which country?
4: America.
3: Question four. Siamese and Ragdoll are breeds of what?
4: Cats.
3: Question five. The Time Warp is performed in which musical?
4: Rocky Horror Show.
3: Question six. Which fruit's colour is the same as its name?
4: Lemon.
0: Oh.
4: Orange. Orange.
0: Yeah, no, hang
3: Actually,
0: on. Hang on. No.
3: Yeah. Lemon's right too. We had orange here, but lemon's the same.
0: Lemon is the same.
4: So
3: is lemon a colour?
0: You are right.
3: Is lemon a colour?
0: Lemon is
4: a colour.
0: Lemon is a colour.
3: Let me see what our
0: producer is
3: saying.
0: Yes, lemon is a colour. Sam, it's happening. Lemon is a colour.
3: Okay, well, what do we do? Let's start the clock again.
4: No, just give me the money.
0: I tell you what, if you get all these right, Sam.
3: Well, okay, what time are we up to, Ryan?
5: We had 30 seconds left.
3: Okay, we're going to start the clock again.
5: I don't know how we missed that.
3: Get ready, Sam. Get ready.
5: We'll start it from where we stopped.
3: Okay, Sam, are you ready?
0: Okay,
3: here we go again.
0: You've got that lemon.
3: Here we go. Question seven. Air Maxes are a type of what?
4: Shoe.
3: Question eight. Amelia Earhart was a famous what?
4: Pass.
3: Question nine. Sodium chloride is more commonly known as?
4: Fluoride.
3: Oh, no. We throw you at salt.
4: Oh, no.
3: And Amelia Earhart was a pilot.
4: She
3: crashed
4: that.
3: Over the Pacific many years
0: and
3: ago.
0: And got eaten by coconut crabs.
4: A consolation prize. Come on.
0: If it's got by consolation.
3: Sam's getting aggressive. No, Sam.
0: What do you want, Sam?
4: I've got one right that you said was wrong.
0: Okay. Well, Sam, I'll tell you what. We'll give you a Jonesy demand a tea towel.
3: Sam, we're just doing our best here. Sorry, Sam, but also, you got a couple wrong there.
0: Well, we came back. All's fair as...
3: Yeah, we played it as fairly as we could.
0: Yeah. Are you happy with that, Sam?
4: Yeah, you put me off. So, no dramas. But no, have a great one. Thank you. Congratulations, Dan Amanda.
0: I guess we've stored your support.
3: Oh, no, don't push it. Don't push it.
0: And he said, you put me off. He didn't say what you think. He said, you put me off.
3: Oh, yeah.
0: Right, okay. Anyway.
3: Well, that was dramatic.
0: Drama is the best thing in the world. JonesyDemanda.com.au if you'd like to have a crack at Instagram.
3: And coming up next, you can hear the buzzing. Our cupcakes are ready.
0: Being put off.
3: Our cupcakes are ready. What will they taste like? We'll try them next.
0: It's Jonesy and Amanda driving you home.
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0: Jonesy demanded driving you home. That's enough of that wailing. It's time for TikTok Tucker.
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7: Let's recap. Two ingredient cupcakes. So if you buy a packet mix, instead of having to add eggs, oil, water, butter, whatever it's requiring.
0: All that junk.
7: Milk. This is just the cake mix itself and a cup of soft drink of any choice you'd
0: today
7: like.
0: Today we're using Diet Coca-Cola.
7: Yes, this is the one that was in the recipe. Some of them have taken on some unusual shapes. I found three that are relatively cupcake shaped and I'm going to pass. Iran, mm-hmm. You yeah. take one.
0: You besmirch the good name of the Elephant Man or John Merrick.
7: I did say that some of those shapes look a little reminiscent of his face. Now, I can see that they're kind of stuck to the paper.
0: Yep.
7: Do you think this is because that's normally what the oil and butter would do?
0: Possibly. Yeah, they are kind of stuck. It looks like a... That just looks like
7: a... Play-Doh.
0: Mm.
7: No, it's just stuck. Have a bite.
0: Okay. Right. Let's see if it's any good. Oh, it's all right.
7: No, it's not.
0: No, what
7: do you think that's all right?
0: Oh, yeah.
7: It's dry. It's
0: horrible. It's got... You know, if you're doing time or you're on Castaway Island... It's better than eating a volleyball.
7: I think Castaway Island is a very nice place in Fiji.
0: Oh, no, I'm talking about Tom Hanks' Castaway Island, not Castaway Island in Fiji, where you get some carver and...
7: That's really dry and horrible. I don't bother making this at all. What would you say, Ryan?
8: It's got the consistency of sand.
0: Yeah.
7: And somehow it's a bit like Play-Doh.
0: If you've got nothing left but these two ingredients in your cupboard, go for it. But we say don't waste your time.
7: Don't waste your time.
6: TikTok, making slap, gonna make you go yuck.
7: Quite.
9: Righto, you two. That's enough.
0: We will be back tomorrow for Thursday's show.
7: You know who's on our show tomorrow?
0: Tell me.
7: Dick and Angel Strawbridge from Escape to the Chateau.
0: Well, I'm looking forward to that.
7: I am too. 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
7: Okay.
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7: That's
0: so
7: how
0: simple.
7: That goes. 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
0: Yeah.
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1: Rio spent 2 hours watching a house down the road from him being demolished. Is this a guy thing? I got so excited hearing about it. But is it a guy thing? All the women that work on the show are utterly bored as Rio was telling me about it. I was captivated. Also on today's show, we do this every Wednesday. We call it What Are the Odds? Your stories of coincidence and chance. Coming up next, a demolition story. Yeah, gripping radio. You're not touching that dial.

0: Christian O'Connell Show. All right, Rio is going to tell us something that he saw yesterday. And two reactions before the show when he started talking about it. Me and Lockie, we all were like deeply excited and animated and activated in what Rio had seen. Caitlin and producer Tina, the two Chuckle sisters, were bored.
1: Yeah, didn't care at all.
0: And I then talked about that boredom, and they said, we're not remotely interested in this. I said, Tina, do you find it interesting? She was like, no, not really. And so we think it's a guy thing.
1: Mm.
0: Is this a guy thing? What did you see yesterday? And I'm jealous. I wish you would have called me. I would have come round to watch it with you.
1: I had the best afternoon ever yesterday. On the end of my street, this big block of houses were getting demolished. It was demolition day. So they had all the big machines, the excavator. That's the only one I know the name of. But yeah, rolling in. And I said to the guy, oh, when are you doing this? He goes, today. I said, oh, can I just stand by the fence? He goes, yeah, no worries. So I went down, stood by the front fence and watched for 2.5 hours.
0: Amazing.
1: As they dismantled this. Boom, crash. Yeah. Took the wife. Took the roof
0: smash
1: down. Yeah. And then they hack it like the middle. I don't even know what it's called. And then it starts to tumble down and they start scraping it away. And then they move to the
0: is
1: next
0: there a
1: one.
0: Is there a wrecking ball?
1: There wasn't a wrecking ball. Now, movies and cartoons have led me to believe that.
0: And Miley Cyrus, to be fair. Led us up the garden path here of lies.
1: There was no wrecking ball. And sadly, there was no, what do you call that? TNT.
0: Detonator.
1: I was sort of expecting
2: explosives
1: that.
2: Explosives in a residential area, really.
1: I can dream.
0: I'm telling you now, if the people who run KO Sports want to make extra money, start streaming demolitions around Australia live.
1: Yes. I could.
0: I'd gladly pay up to $9.99 a month for just demolitions and buildings being blown up. I'd happily pay for that.
1: It's so worth it. I couldn't leave. It was like I was hypnotized.
0: How long do you think?
1: Literally 2.5 hours, 1 till 3:30.
0: Yeah. Yeah.
1: And I could have stayed longer, but you do have things to do eventually.
0: I guess so. And were you alone or were there other men? Because it's like a magnet to men.
1: There were, every single man that walked past was drawn to it and would stay for at least 10 minutes.
0: It's like moths to a flame, isn't it?
1: Yes, literally.
0: Nearby, I reckon, and they smell, is it the dust in the air? Hang on, someone, there's a building being flattened right now. You just know where it is.
1: And we didn't say a word to each other. No one spoke to each other. We just stood there silently.
0: Watching a building being destroyed.
1: It was awesome.
0: And then there's nothing.
1: Yeah, and then
0: within hours,
1: raised to the ground.
0: Yeah,
1: and then they start picking the stuff up, putting in the skip. I could have watched that as well. That was fascinating.
0: Patty, are you interested in this?
2: I can't believe you've got 2.5 hours in an afternoon of any afternoon to just sit,
1: no kids,
2: stand and watch.
1: No
2: that.
1: Partner. At
0: Chuckle
1: the moment.
0: Sisters, hearing it for the second time.
3: 10 minutes is even long enough. God, that other man crazy. Was standing there watching that. All they're doing is knocking something down. It's just going to go crash down.
0: No, the big equipment. You know, and being able to use that kind of big, heavy equipment, but using it delicately and with precision, those are skills.
3: I just wouldn't even think that far into it. I'd just be like, oh, that place is getting knocked down.
1: And the best part of watching it is it's up there and then you can see when it's about, it starts warming. Yeah, oh, it's going to go. It's going to
0: Wow, that tension point. Yes. Guys, it's happening. You're not looking away.
1: No, you're like, oh, a crash.
0: You know what? You've started a new trend.
1: What?
0: Demolition maxing. It's a new maxing. Get on board. It would appear this is a guy thing. So far, based on feedback, no women on the show are remotely interested in what Rio spent 2 hours yesterday, obviously, doing. No, Abby has just joined the show. She's running our socials, doing a great job. She's like, no, I'm out. She probably will fall asleep editing this. This will probably be the video of the year. This will go trending more than Shannon Knowles singing Friday, doing his cover of Horses. This will be the big one.
1: Yeah.
0: Abby, when you put this live, just put in like, in between every other word Rio is speaking, just putting buildings being flattened.
1: Oh, that would be sick.
0: Big equipment with those big tires. They don't even have tires, they have tracks.
1: Yes.
0: Maybe I've got this wrong, but I'm just basing it on our research and feedback so far. This is definitely a guy thing about being captivated.

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0: 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Hot topic right now. One of the hottest topics of the year. Demolitions. Buildings being demolished. Is it a guy thing? Christian, it is not. My name is Lynn. It fascinates me too.
1: Right.
0: Where have you been all my life, Lynn? Massive machinery. Even it's pleasing to say massive machinery. I might just start saying that more, like tomorrow's show, massive machinery. Even if there isn't any, it's like a dog whistle to certain people to get excited about tomorrow's show. This Friday on the Christian O'Connell Show, massive machinery. Christian, it is not true. I'm a woman and I'm interested in demolition. Imagine you just tuned in right there, like, what the hell are they doing? It is not true. This is from Chrissy T. I'm a woman and I'm interested in demolition. Very interested in the demolition process. We had a house being demolished behind our property a couple of years back, and I was watching it from the windows upstairs between meetings over the two-day process. Well, you had, like, VIP. You're in the corporate suites up there.
2: In the box.
0: Christian, not just a guy thing. They're building a new apartment complex across the road from my shop. I often get sidetracked watching them when I should be working. Christian, I've got an offer for you and the team. This is from Matthew Lloyd. My wife and I are demolishing our house in the next few weeks. Do you want to come and stream it live on the show?
2: Hell yes!
0: Yes! Demolition Station! Good times to hear, guys. Watch the ratings raise up, not raise to the ground, hopefully. Right, they must rise up. Up and to the right. Thank you very much for that. We've got some calls here. Pam, demolitions. Is it a guy thing? Do you find it boring?
3: Absolutely not. I would be dragging my chair down there and I'd stay for 4 hours if I could.
2: Yes.
0: Yeah, I love this. Welcome to the gang. Welcome to the gang. You're welcome here to the Demolition Club. Pam,
3: absolutely.
0: Thank you very much.
3: No worries, guys.
0: Monica, welcome to the show. Are you in the Demolition Club or out?
4: Oh, I am. We have a triple block being done at the moment in our street.
0: Oh, stop it.
4: I send it to my grandson and my daughter, and it's the noise. It's just lovely. It doesn't annoy me one bit.
0: Oh,
4: I just love
0: God.
4: It.
0: A tripler.
4: A triple block.
0: The trifecta,
4: yeah,
0: the Holy Cross.
4: All the trucks are going up and down the street and the mud's everywhere. I love it.
0: Yeah, this is powerful radio, actually. Very powerful radio. All right, is anyone else blowing anything up? A large building anywhere in Australia the next couple of weeks. What I want to do is find out in the next sort of 2 or 3 months, what's the very biggest thing that has been blown up here in Australia? And then we'll send intern Pete and we will stream this live.
2: Yes, that would be awesome for some people.
0: No. The world. Now, a lot of you are saying, find the audio from when they had to, sadly, a well washed up on shore, very big, like a 9-ton, 45-foot well, washed up dead. It got beached in Oregon, Florida, in 1970. It's a very famous story. They couldn't cut it up. They had to blow it up.
2: Well, that's problem solving.
0: Yeah. Have a listen to this then. This is from the 70s.
5: It had a stinking whale of a problem. What to do with one 45-foot, 8-ton whale dead on arrival? It couldn't be cut up and then buried because nobody wanted to cut it up, and it couldn't be burned. So dynamite it was, some 20 cases or a half ton of it.
0: Oh, my word. Let's play on.
5: Our cameras stopped rolling immediately after the blast.
0: Uh-oh.
5: The humor of the entire situation suddenly gave way to a run for survival as huge chunks of whale blubber fell everywhere.
0: Yeah, of course.
5: Pieces of meat passed high over our heads while others were falling at our feet. A parked car over a quarter of a mile from the blast site was the target of one large chunk. Everyone on the scene was covered with small particles of dead whale.
0: That is gross. That's rank. Can you imagine the smell of whale blubber falling from the skies? 9 tons of it.
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7: So on the text line, Lisa J of Goolwa Beach. 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

0: Welcome to What Are the Odds? We do this every Wednesday on the show. Your stories of coincidence and chance.
1: I was working in London in one of the biggest pubs. I'm in the bathroom, and as I come out of the cubicle, a lady comes out of the toilet beside me, and it's my cousin that I haven't seen for 10 years. And then I hear in a really thick Derry accent, "Oh my God." And I turn around, it's my other cousin. The other day I woke up, my husband's like, "How did you sleep?" I said, "I had this weird dream that I was driving in a car with my daughter and I was running red lights." And he said, "I was just having a dream that you're in the car with our daughter running a red light."
0: What are the light odds? Believe it or not. Here we got Dench. Welcome to the show.
2: So last year, my daughter and I were in Athens on a holiday. And I have a Greek friend here in Australia who I work with. His name's Archie, and he was sending me, photos and memes of places to go and food to eat.
0: Cool.
2: And he also had some other friends from up where he lives in Rosebud here in Athens as well, from Melbourne. I didn't know these people. And he advised them to go to a place called Little Cook. And they apparently took a video and sent this video to him, which then he forwarded to me saying, "Oh, you should go to this place called Little Cook." And I looked at this video, and my daughter and I pretty much featured on it.
3: Oh, you were in the video? No.
0: You were in, what, in the background?
2: Yeah, we were just walking down Little Cook, and his friend's wife was recording his video, and we were on it.
0: Fantastic. That's a great story, Ginge. Believe it or not. Thank you very much for sharing, mate.
2: My pleasure.
0: Let's get a Meg now. Welcome to the show.
4: Hi, how are you?
0: We're good, Meg. And what is your story for What Are the Odds?
4: My daughter, Chloe, put me onto the Bank of Christian. Uploaded my bill. Still waiting on that phone call, by the way.
0: Hey, got a couple more days. Couple more days, mate. Got a couple more days to go.
4: I started listening to Gold. And I'm on my way to work maybe two Wednesdays ago, and I heard What Are the Odds? Well, I didn't have the phone number, but I did have a pretty good What Are the Odds? So I thought, oh, at a later date. Anyway, as I'm driving, I'm thinking, this guy sounds all right. I'm a bit partial to a Pommy accent, me.
0: All right.
4: I'm thinking, I wonder what Christian O'Connell looks like. And you wouldn't believe it, there's a billboard on the side of the road on the M4 with your face
0: no
4: on
0: way.
4: It.
0: No way. What are the billboard odds?
4: To God, what are the bloody odds?
0: The marketing team will love this. They managed to get one new listener from those billboards.
4: They've got a new listener.
0: It costs hundreds of thousands to get you, Meg.
4: There you go.
0: Well, Meg, thanks for giving the show a go, and hopefully I call you before the end of the week.
4: Well, you never know.
0: You never know.
4: No worries. Thank you, guys.
0: Thanks for giving us a go, Meg. Bye.
4: That's okay. Bye.
0: Hey, what are the odds? We're going from Meg to Megan. Megan?
5: Hello. How are you going, Christian?
0: I'm good. Okay, what's your story for us? Welcome to the show.
5: So my What Are the Odds, thank you. Many years ago in the 1990s, my ex-husband's father went on a trip with a group of Vietnam War veterans back over to Vietnam. And they did lots of sightseeing, obviously, and reminiscing and that sort of thing. So the extraordinary thing that happened on this trip was that while these guys were in one of the areas where the Australians had been based, they were milling around in an open area, and these little local kids came up to them wanting to sell things that they had. Anyway, one little boy had a set of dog tags, you know, like the identification tags that soldiers wear in war. Anyway, the men were looking at these tags, and they flipped them over, and the name on them was the name of one of the men in the travel party.
0: Oh,
5: and they were his
0: wow.
5: tags that he'd lost while serving over there.
0: What a story.
5: It was astounding.
0: It
5: and the thing was, the little boy had only found them the week before.
0: Wow.
3: Oh, my God.
5: I've got goosebumps.
0: Yeah, me too. I've got goosebumps too. What an incredible story, Megan.
5: Yeah, it really was. And back in the day in the 90s, there used to be this show on Australian television called The Extraordinary. And it was on that show as well at the time.
0: Oh, wow. We're going to try and dig that out. I need to know more about the TV show called The Extraordinary.
5: Yeah, the guy used to come on and go, "The Extraordinary."
0: Such an Australian idea for a TV show. Megan, thank you so much for calling. We're going to send you a prize.
5: Oh, lovely.
0: Beautiful
5: thank
0: story.
5: You.
0: Thanks for sharing.
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0: Now, an hour of music from the decade of...

We'll take a look at his solo career and also his time with Cold Chisel. Ian Moss, our special guest on tonight's 80s at 8. Now let's kick it off with a rather interesting song released in 1979. This track got a huge boost here in Australia when Channel 7 used it as a theme for their coverage for the 1980s Moscow Olympics. The English version went on to hit number one in Australia for 6 weeks, turning it into one of the most unexpected disco hits of the era. This is Genghis Khan with Moscow. You're on the 80s at 8.

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This was playing on your radio. This is the 80s at 8.

0: You're on the 80s at 8, Shane Bryan with you, and that was Martika's 80s version of the classic I Feel the Earth Move. Now it's time to introduce this week's 80s artist.
1: They didn't just make hits, they defined a decade. If you had them on your mixtape or blasted them in the car, this one's for you. It's our 80s Artist Spotlight.
0: Now, there aren't too many guitarists in this country you can recognise from the very first note. Ian Moss, however, is one of them. The voice and the feeling and the guitar playing, incredible style that helped define a generation of Australian music. Of course, it all began with Cold Chisel, a band that cut their teeth the hard way, grinding it out night after night in the pub circuit, building a reputation as one of the tightest and toughest live acts in the country. I had a chance to catch up with Mossy and I asked him about the early days in the pub scene.
2: Yeah, we did. We were and very fortunate timing in so many ways. Because the pub scene only just really started around the mid-70s and went off. There was all sort of different kinds of venues before that. But the pub scene came along. Suddenly every pub wanted to, it was best entertainment

0: people could get. People flocked to the pubs to see live music. So every pub was putting on live bands, and we were, you know, fortunately for enough, we were playing six nights a week and probably a few times over the weekend. Timing was amazing.
1: If there was, in those early days, if there was any point that really stood out to you, what would that be?
0: Tough question. All I can say is slogging away at it, slowly building up the scene, but then we hit our straps, struck a bit of gold, in particular with the third Cultures Allowed studio, which was East.
1: Yeah.
0: And where everyone, there was just, I could just feel this thing all screaming up to another plateau of band members began to contribute to and not rely completely on Don Walker to do all the songwriting, and Phil Small wrote My Baby, Steve Prestwich wrote When the War is Over.
2: We'll hear more from Mossy a little bit later. This is his classic song, Bow River. You're on the 80s at 8.

0: You're on the 80s at 8, Shane Bryan with you. That was Ian Moss, Tucker's Daughter, and what an incredible debut it was. Back in 1989, it shot to number one in Australia, stayed there 4 weeks, helping his album Matchbook become one of the biggest Aussie releases of the era. Of course, going solo came after the end of one of Australia's greatest bands. When I caught up with Mossy, I asked him leading into that solo success how the breakup of Cold Chisel actually came about.
1: What was the point when you called it quits and you said, okay, you know, that's it?
2: It's a culmination of things. We're talking about from 1982, just last stand was December 83 in Sydney and Sent. Just a thing of culmination of everything. It was a little bit of a dry up in the creativity.
1: Yeah.
2: So much hard work, so much living in each other's pockets. What we really need to do is say, hey, guys, let's take a hiatus and let's not call it a day. But at the time, we did call it a day, and it was quite heartbreaking and scary. But saying, you know, we look back now, which we fondly call it just a bit of a hiatus as everyone stretched their wings and left the nest and had a crack at things on their own. Some of us did rather well at that.
0: Great to hear Mossy reflecting on those early days. Now, from an Aussie classic coming up shortly, an 80s movie anthem. This one actually had a bit of Hollywood history behind it. Berlin's Take My Breath Away. Take my breath away. It was recorded for Top Gun, went on to win the Academy Award for Best Original Song, as well as the Golden Globe. And that's coming up next on the 80s at 8.
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You're on the 80s at 8. Shane Bryan with you. That was Mike Oldfield, Maggie Riley with Moonlight Shadow. Now, bit of a sad news day for Aussie music fans. One of the true voices of our generation is stepping away from the stage. Darryl Braithwaite, of course, today announced his retirement. Sherbet frontman, solo star, ARIA Hall of Fame inductee. He is not doing any more live performances at the age of 77. I think it's probably time anyway. After nearly 60 years, he simply says it's become too physically difficult for him to sing comfortably and it's taken the joy out of the performance. Of course, Sherbet gave us one of the biggest Aussie hits of the 70s with How's That? But of course, this hour, it's all about the 80s. And by the mid-80s, Darryl had been away from the charts for close to a decade. By April 1988, he stepped back into the studio to record the album Edge, a smoother, more adult contemporary sound that clicked instantly with audiences. And that album, of course, delivered a string of hits. As the days go by, All I Do, and this one.

Suddenly, Daryl Braithwaite was right back where he belonged on the radio all through the late 80s. And then, of course, came The Horses, went on to become one of his biggest hits. Now, while The Horses was such a huge hit, it was really Edge that started the comeback and reintroduced the voice to a whole new generation. And today, he says thank you after 58 years in music. And while he's stepping away from the stage, those 80s hits are going to be still around and still as strong as ever.

0: All I can say is we thank you for the incredible music that you gave us. Coming up next, a classic that actually started life back in the 60s with the Staple Singers, Respect Yourself. The Kane Gang next on the 80s at 8.
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Tomorrow night on the show, our classic 80s album is Guns N' Roses' Appetite for Destruction.

0: with Guns N' Roses tomorrow night on the 80s at 8. 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

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And he's up there. What's that? Hawaiian noises. 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
5: That's 1300 301 742. Written and spoken by Tony Dean and Tom Vinning, Port Pirie, Federal Member for Grey. Come on! Good news.

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1: Who better to talk to from Cancer Council SA than the Senior Manager for Prevention, Christine Morris? 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
1: Christian O'Connell's show. Lots going on the show today. In 2 hours' time at 8, we do this every Wednesday. What are the odds? Your stories of coincidence and chance. Also, the Banker Christian could be calling you during the show today and all week and paying off your bills. It is 24 hours to go until Toowoomba. Now, are we going to the Arctic Circle? Because just listening to some of the team members about the thermals that they're going to be packing and balaclavas and ski wear and some of this, how is this going to be fresh there?
2: I thought
1: 12 degrees?
2: Well, my understanding, I assumed Toowoomba would be stinking hot like the rest of Queensland.
1: You think it's Queensland?
2: That's what I thought. But apparently,
1: but everyone's going like, oh, it's going to be very cold there.
2: It just looks...
1: An Australian's idea of cold is 9 degrees.
2: Yes.
1: And you start thinking the ice age is coming again.
2: That is for anything single digits is freezing.
1: The big freeze is here as it hits 7.
2: But I don't think it's going to be colder than Melbourne. That seems...
3: Well,
2: wrong,
3: we've got a very mild winter. I'm just looking. It's currently 6 degrees.
1: You're right, Pat.
3: In Toowoomba.
1: It is very mild at the moment.
3: Mm. It is colder.
1: Yesterday, I thought that we'd actually just forward-winded or forgotten this year about winter, and we were now as confused. I was like, is this spring today?
2: I found this freezing.
1: No.
2: Oh my God.
3: Toowoomba this morning is half of what it is currently in Melbourne. So Melbourne at the moment is 10. Sydney's on about the same currently. Toowoomba at 6 degrees right now.
2: Okay, so it is,
3: so
2: a bit
3: it is colder.
1: So Shannon Noll always sings in a T-shirt. I was looking at some videos of him yesterday. He's never not in a T-shirt. He's jacked.
2: It's a tight T-shirt.
1: It's a tight T-shirt. Mm. So do you think he's still going to be rocking that if it's like 9 degrees? He's singing outside in a beer garden at 8 a.m.
2: That's a good point.
1: Is he going to be rugged up?
2: I can't imagine him in like a down jacket and a scarf.
1: We should have one ready.
2: But he's a tough old fella. He's,
3: oh, yeah.
2: Gonna
3: he's
2: be,
3: off the land.
2: Yes,
3: he's a man of the land.
2: Exactly. I think he'll still be in, if anything, maybe a singlet, yeah. Those really short shorts that tradies wear.
1: All right, then let's get him some 4X budgie smugglers. Let's just see what a man of the land are you. Because he's putting all that time in the gym. Don't waste it. Mm. Don't hide it under clothing. Show us the glutes and quads and calves.
2: Show us the... I don't know if we can say that to him.
1: No, we don't.
2: Caitlin can.
1: Caitlin can.
2: Yes, yeah.
1: That's what producers are for, to have those conversations. Now, right now at the World Cup, then England are playing Ghana. And this week, a lot of the big stars have been getting big goals. Like Messi got 2 goals. The way the commentators never around the world is talking about Messi, right? It's as if he's 109. They're going, this ancient man has managed to score 5 goals so far in the tournament. I actually googled it. How old is Messi? He's actually 39 today.
3: Wow.
1: Today is Lionel Messi's birthday. He's 39. But you think they count like he's 109.
2: Yeah, that's what I thought.
1: That's his job. He's still able to kick goals. And so, he's 39. Yesterday, you know, we were talking on the show and I was asking people, has anyone gone to see Toy Story 5? Because I'd read the reviews and they've been quite dismissive of it. And a lot of our listeners went to see it at the weekend and really enjoyed it. And on the, I know we do double thumbs up, but on their recommendations alone, I took my 20-year-old daughter, Lois. We went to see it last night and we loved it.
2: Oh, it's good.
1: I would highly recommend it. I'll tell you more because it's a really special, beautiful movie that's very different in one key way than all the other previous 4 movies.
2: Awesome.
1: Yeah. Some more on that coming up next. 3-Word Wednesday.
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1: Christian O'Connell's show. Why are you laughing at one of our star players, Harry Kane, being headbutted by a Ghanaian dirty player? Red card, get off.
2: I was laughing at your reaction. The song's finishing and all I hear is Christian go,
1: I was actually, yelling off at the TV. Off, you damaged Sir Harry Kane. YouTube, beautiful day. Good morning, Christian O'Connell's show on gold. 15 minutes past six. Every Wednesday, middle of the week, we ask you how your week is going so far. What is your three-word Wednesday? What's it for you, Pats?
3: I reckon I'm pretty nifty and I reckon I'm up as we come into Wednesday. I sold my daughter's school blazer, her old school blazer, on Facebook Marketplace, which is great because, you know, it's just hanging in the wardrobe.
1: And plus it costs so much money. Uniforms cost a fortune.
3: So anyway, sold it.
1: Also, who is it? Armani making their blazers?
3: I don't know, but they cost
1: like
3: as
1: the
3: much as
1: the most expensive blazer.
3: Insane.
1: Whatever outfit you get to go to, like, you know, a fancy party or a christening or a wedding, is a fraction of what we're putting our kids in.
3: It's just insane. It's insane. Anyway, so the man that bought it came, and before he got there, of course, we've got a big fluffy white dog. He's got a double coat and fur just sticks to everything.
1: Oh, yeah, we got the dog and the cat. It's the
3: insane.
1: Cat. It's just like his hair sort of just drifts through the air.
3: Yes.
1: I like, don't even know how it gets on clothes that he can't have gone anywhere near.
3: Well, it's so funny. Audrey says she'll go to school and her friends have got Presley fur on their blazers.
1: Fur transference.
3: And they haven't even been in our house. It's insane.
1: So tell me this, Pat. So I'm interested, right? So yeah. the girls' schools over the years would have like a shop where... Yeah. You could sell the stuff, but are you going direct so you can make more money?
3: There's a website.
2: Cut out the middleman.
1: No, I got it because they take a cut. Mm. It's other mums selling it as well. It's like a mum mafia.
3: It's actually really streamlined and brilliant. You just list. You don't even have to, like, put in the ad. There's, like, a list of what you've got. Tick the box and it just takes you through the steps. And it's just brilliant. Books, calculators, uniforms, sports equipment. It's really, really great. Anyway, so this guy came, but before he got there, I thought, I've really got to brush down this jacket. It's covered in dog fur. So I knew it was coming and I dumped it on the sofa, only Presley sat on it. It's like, yeah, of course you would. You wouldn't have sat on that, you know, place on the sofa.
1: Well, actually,
3: otherwise.
1: He is the sofa.
3: Yeah,
1: you normally
3: right.
1: sit on him and watch TV. It's like a giant beanbag.
3: Yes. We've got one of those, you know, those roller sticky things?
1: That oh, God, we got them everywhere. Yeah. I have to take one everywhere. I've got one in my bag at work.
3: Yeah, you even get
1: because sometimes
3: ones.
1: Middle of a show, I'm like, bloody, there's Larry hair on me. How has he got here?
3: A little bit of Larry.
1: He's half an hour away.
3: Anyway, we were out of the sticky things. I thought, oh, gosh, what am I going to do? I can't hand over this jacket.
1: What about the wet hand?
3: Well, I tried the dishcloth.
1: Yeah.
3: And it still would stick to it. And I thought, you know what? I had the Dyson stick vacuum leaning up against the wall. I thought, you know what? I'll just.
1: No, I've done that. I've put it on a hanger. I just hoovered it.
3: It worked so
1: it
3: well.
1: It does. It works really well, Pat.
3: It was brilliant.
1: It's really reassuring as well. It takes ages because you've got to use it. Did you use that super thin nozzle?
3: No, I just used the proper vacuum.
1: Oh,
3: like the
1: wow.
3: proper vacuum.
2: Oh, the one that goes on the floor.
3: Yes.
1: Yeah. Oh, but surely that would have had loads of his hair already stuck in it.
3: No, the Dysons are so good. So I just laid it on the carpet and just like went over. I couldn't sort of go backwards and forwards because it rolled up on me. So I could just go
1: you
3: like
1: should have got.
3: Forward.
1: You should have fitted the blazer on Presley. And then hoovered it on that, like a clothes horse.
3: My
2: a literal
3: came,
2: horse.
3: Chris came home halfway through and he goes, what on earth have I just walked into? But it came up perfect. And the man came. He was happy. I was happy. Being at a banger.
2: Did you tell him you vacuumed it with
3: no,
2: a Dyson?
1: Hey, listen, he doesn't need to know. All he needs to know is he's got a good deal there
3: exactly.
1: and a clean, dog hair free blazer.
2: That's true.
3: Right,
2: yeah.
3: Exactly.
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6: Christian O'Connell's show. Christian, my three-word Wednesday, night shift, then golf.
7: Oh. So wait, you've watched all night, then you're going to go and play what?
6: 9 holes, 18 holes? That is impressive, sir. Christian, my three-word Wednesday is thrilling TV series. Christian, my wife and I are currently watching the show on Netflix. Have you seen it? I Will Find You. 4 episodes in. We cannot wait to watch it tonight. There's only one problem, though. We have 3 daughters and they won't go to bloody sleep, so it's always a late night for us. Me and my family watched it over the weekend. It is one of the best Netflix shows ever.
8: Whoa, be cool.
6: 10 out of 10.
8: Wow.
6: It's so good. With so hard to do these days as well because everything gets bloody leaked online. A spoiler and a plot twist, proper old-fashioned plot twist, you see out of nowhere.
8: Okay.
6: We actually all catch one. Oh, my God! Oh, no! And then you start playing it. But it's the second episode, he said
8: stop,
6: that.
8: Stop.
6: Oh, my God. It's good. It's so good. That Harlan Coben, I interviewed him years ago, lovely guy. He's written about 20 books.
8: Right.
6: He's done an 8-book deal with Netflix.
8: Oh, that's
6: he's
8: money.
6: Also written one, co-written one with Reese with

0: That's right. Okay,
1: yeah, yeah. Wow. He's a machine. Yeah, I cannot recommend that enough. It is so addictive as well. Yeah, we did. I think there's 8 episodes. I don't know. I think on Saturday evening we did 6.
2: Incredible.
1: They're half-hour episodes, but Steve Lamb is currently driving from Darwin to Brisbane. Hopes to get there by Friday and hoping to come and join us for the big pub show. Steve, please do that. Come and join us at the Criterion Hotel. It's in Hellerdon. Put it into the sat-nav right now and come and join us. We'll be there from 6 a.m. till 9 a.m. We've got coffee. We've got warm food. We've got Shannon Noel. We're going to be there.
2: Down to Brisbane is a huge drive.
1: I mean, have a quick look. How many Ks are we talking? What is that? In this crazy big country, Darwin to Brisbane. Would he make it in time? We should be tracking his progress, you know, like Santa's sleigh.
2: Yeah. It will. Well, it's a 36-hour drive.
1: What? Oh,
2: it's 3,400 kilometres.
1: Oh, my gosh.
2: 36 hours just pure driving.
1: I can't wrap my head around that. You'd be able to do like 10 laps of the UK with those 36 hours. You could probably do all the European countries in 36 hours. How many hours are you allowed to do a day? If he's a lorry driver, they have a set amount, don't
0: eight?
1: They?
0: Is it 8 or 10?
1: Yeah, then they have to break. So he must have been driving for days?
2: Yeah, I guess 8, 4,
1: also, he's,
2: 4 days.
1: He's actually said hoping to get home. That he's hoping to get home. Well, I hope we do see you Friday.
2: It would be amazing.
1: It would be a miracle. A
2: lot of pressure on the show now.
1: Oh no! Let's call Steve Lamb, actually, and find out exactly where is he, so we can try and do the maths and try and track it down and see, can he make it before the end of Friday's show? The Christian O'Connell Show.

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1: Christian O'Connell's show. Did any of us know truck drivers can drive up to 14 hours in total a day with, they have to have obviously mandatory breaks as part of their basic fatigue management?
2: I did not know that.
1: We've just been told by a lot of the truckies wondering how many hours can they do a day. Steve Lamb and his wife will be at the Criterion Friday for the big live pub show.
2: Yes.
1: I'm so excited.
2: Yes.
1: I'm glad we've got some friendlies there.
2: What do you mean?
1: Well, because look, we're in Queensland, okay? This is their pub. This is their land. They won't know who we are, most of them. It's their pub. You know, we are but guests there. You know, we've been helping this project, you know, the big pub reno, but we are guests there. And so a lot of them, you know the reaction when I was just outside that pub?
2: Actually, that's
1: where
2: true.
1: Where one that just smelled English from across the... I was across the road, and as soon as I approached the pub, I didn't get in the pub, I didn't even start to speak. The guy went, "Where are you from?" There's going to be a lot of that.
3: A lot of side eye.
1: A lot of... Also found from... Well, only Gary. A lot of those very... old, familiar, dog-eared pommy bashing.
2: Yes, yeah.
1: Oh, watch the cutlery, you steal it. That was every 5 minutes. Some variation on that.
3: Offering you a warm beer.
1: Yeah, that's it. Yeah, because you like this anyway, with some mud in it, stuff like that. But you're not used to all this heat, etc. Oh, it's cold today, but you love the cold, don't you? All of that as well. So at least we've got Steve Lamb and his wife.
3: True, we've got one on our side.
1: So maybe we should have a VIP section for listeners. At the moment, it's just Steve and his wife. It's a very, very small, very small, this is the world's smallest VIP section. All right, Rio is going to tell us something that he saw yesterday. And two reactions before the show when he started talking about it. Me and Lockie, we all were like deeply excited and animated and activated in what Rio had seen. Caitlin and producer Tina, the two Chuckle sisters, were bored.
3: Yeah, didn't care at all.
1: And I then talked about that boredom and they said, "We're not remotely interested in this." I said, "Tina, do you find it interesting?" And she was like, "No, not really." And so we think it's a guy thing. Is this a guy thing? What did you see yesterday? And I'm jealous. I wish you would have called me. I would have come around to watch it with you.
3: I had the best afternoon ever yesterday. On the end of my street, this big block of houses were getting demolished. It was demolition day. So they had all the big machines, the excavator. That's the only one I know the name of. But rolling in. And I said to the guy, "Oh, when are you doing this?" He goes, "Today." I said, "Oh, when?" He said, 1 o'clock. So I was like, "Can I just stand by the fence?" He goes, "Yeah, no worries." So I went down, stood by the front fence and watched for 2.5 hours.
1: Amazing.
3: As they dismantled this. Crash! Yeah. Took the roof
1: Smash.
3: Down.
1: Yeah.
3: And then they hack it like the middle. I don't even know what it's called. And then it starts to tumble down and they start scraping it away and then they move to the
1: is
3: next
1: there a
3: one.
1: Is there a wrecking ball?
3: There wasn't a wrecking ball. Now, movies and cartoons have led me to believe that
1: and
3: there
1: Miley
3: would be...
1: Cyrus, to be fair. She's led us up the garden path here of lies.
3: There was no wrecking ball and sadly, there was no, what do you call that? TNT
1: detonator.
3: I was sort of expecting
4: explosives
3: that.
4: Explosives in a residential area.
3: I can dream.
1: I'm telling you now, if the people who run KO Sports want to make extra money, start streaming demolitions around Australia live.
3: Yes. I could.
1: I'd gladly pay up to $9.99 a month for just demolitions and buildings being blown up. I'd happily pay for that.
3: It's so worth it. I couldn't leave. It was like I was hypnotized.
1: How long do you think?
3: Literally 2.5 hours, 1 till 3:30.
1: Yeah. Wow.
3: And I could have stayed longer, but you do have things to do eventually.
1: I guess so. And were you alone or were there other men? Because it's like a magnet to men.
3: There were, every single man that walked past was drawn to it and would stay for at least 10 minutes.
1: It's like moss to a flame, isn't it?
3: Yes, literally.
1: Nearby, I reckon, and they smell, is it the dust in the air? Hang on, someone, there's a building being flattened right now. I need you just know where it is.
3: And we didn't say a word to each other. No one spoke to each other. We just stood there silently.
1: Watching a building being destroyed.
3: It was awesome.
1: And then there's nothing.
3: Yeah, and then
1: within hours,
3: raised to the ground.
1: Yeah.
3: And then they start picking the stuff up, putting in the skip. I could have watched that as well. That was fascinating.
1: Patty, are you interested in this?
4: I can't believe you've got 2.5 hours in an afternoon, of any afternoon, to just sit,
3: no kids,
4: stand and watch
3: no
4: that.
3: No partner at
1: Chuckle
3: the moment.
1: Sisters, hearing it for the second time.
5: 10 minutes is even long enough. That other man was standing there watching that. All they're doing is knocking something down. It's just going to go crash down.
1: No, the big equipment. You know, and being able to use that kind of big, heavy equipment, but using it delicately and with precision, those are skills.
5: I just wouldn't even think that far into it. I'd just be like, oh, that place is getting knocked down.
3: And the best part of watching it is it's up there and then you can see when it's about, it starts warming. Yeah, it's going to go,
1: Wow, that tension point. Yes. Guys, it's happening. You're not looking away.
3: No, you're like, a crash.
1: You know what? You've started a new trend. Demolition maxing. It's a new maxing. Get on board. It would appear this is a guy thing. So far, based on feedback, no women on the show are remotely interested in what Rio spent 2 hours yesterday of his day doing. No, Abby has just joined the show. She's running our socials, doing a great job. She's like, no, I'm out. She probably will fall asleep editing this. This will probably be the video of the year. This will go trending more than Shannon Knowles singing Friday, doing his cover of Horses. This will be the big one.
3: Yeah.
1: Abby, when you put this live, just put in like, in between every other word Rio speaking, just putting buildings being flattened.
3: Oh, that would be sick.
1: Big equipment with those big tires. They don't even have tires, they have tracks.
3: Yes.
1: Do you know what used to be on the news? And I say bring it back. When they were blowing up a multi-story building, this used to be on the Tea Time News, right? And it would be like the first or second story. Mm. Like a big old 70s tower block was being blown up.
4: Something in Vegas or something.
1: Even in Australia. Yeah. They don't do that on the news anymore. Why have we moved on from that?
3: I know. Bring it back. Are we not demolishing buildings anymore?
1: I'm sure we're flattening very big old buildings to make way for new, more expensive apartments and stuff like that. But they must be blowing them up. Why aren't we knowing about this?
3: Yeah, is that, Patty, you need to talk to the news industry and say, bring it back, 6 p.m. news.
1: All right, so a couple of things. Maybe I've got this wrong, but I'm just basing it on our research and feedback so far. This is definitely a guy thing about being captivated by a building being demolished. Are there any women who are listening to this actually getting very, very excited and going, bloody hell, I would have... Has you got any videos of that? Have you got any photos? I'd like to put them on socials.
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12: Christian O'Connell Show. Hot topic right now. One of the hottest topics of the year. Demolitions. Buildings being demolished. Is it a guy thing? Christian, it is not. My name is Lynn. It fascinates me too.
13: Great.
12: Where have you been all my life, Lynn? Massive machinery. Even it's pleasing to say massive machinery. Massive machinery. I might just start saying that more, like tomorrow's show, massive machinery. Even if there isn't any, it's like a dog whistle to certain people to get excited about tomorrow's show. This Friday on the Christian O'Connell Show, massive machinery. Christian, I love hearing about it too. I'm a lady, but why does Rio keep saying raised to the ground? Because I think you're thinking of raised as in R-A-I-S-E-D, to raise something, but raised, R-A-Z-E-D. E-D is the correct phrase.
13: Thank
12: it's correct
13: you.
12: Wording to raise it to the ground. Patsy's a journalist. That's right, isn't it?
14: Yes, that's correct.
12: Yeah.
13: Thank you.
12: Christian, it is not true. I'm a woman and I'm interested in demolition. Imagine you just tuned in right now, like, what the hell are they doing? It is not true. This is from Chrissy T. I'm a woman and I'm interested in demolition. I'm very interested in the demolition process. We had a house being demolished behind our property a couple of years back, and I was watching it from the windows upstairs between meetings over the two-day process. Well, you had, like, VIP.
13: Yeah.
12: You're in the corporate suites up there.
13: In the box.
12: Christian, file this under things guys love. Finding a big stick or just a nice stick. Actually, you're right. I carried about a four-foot branch from the beach back.
13: That's
12: took me about
13: right.
12: 10
13: yes,
12: minutes
13: yeah.
12: And to give to my wife. And my wife went, I don't want that. What would I want with that? I went, no bother. Then I just carried it back the next day.
13: Patsy loves a big stick.
14: I love you a do. Stick. I've been known to drag yeah. a stick home.
12: Christian, other things guys love. Throwing a large rock off a bridge.
13: Yes.
12: Egging each other on by saying, you won't, you won't. Military so helicopters. True. Making fires big. Putting things apart to fix and then not fixing them.
13: Yep.
12: That is genius. I got your text a couple of minutes ago. I've just put down here things that Guy loved, just off the top of my head. Fighter jets, swords. Explosions.
13: Swords. Actually, we were going to buy you a samurai sword for your birthday.
12: Why didn't you get that?
13: I can't remember why we didn't. But everyone was like, he'll love
12: it. It'll come back around next year. Get me that samurai sword. It's actually called a katana. One of my favourite reality shows, as you know, five seasons, Forged in the Fire.
13: Yes.
12: A reality show about making ancient weapons. Catapults.
13: Oh, yeah.
12: Dragons.
13: Death, yeah.
12: Love a dragon story. Maybe we carry this on things guys love. Christian, not just a guy thing. They're building a new apartment complex across the road from my shop. I often get sidetracked watching them when I should be working. Christian, I've got an offer for you and the team. This is from Matthew Lloyd. My wife and I are demolishing our house in the next few weeks. Do you want to come and stream it live on the show?
13: Hell yes!
12: Yes, yes, yes, yes. Demolition Station. Good times to hear, guys. Watch the ratings raise up, not raise to the ground, hopefully. Right, they must rise up. Up and to the right. Thank you very much for that. We've got some calls here. Pam, good morning.
3: Good morning.
12: All right, demolitions. Is it a guy thing? Do you find it boring?
3: Absolutely not. I would be dragging my chair down there and I'd stay for 4 hours if I could.
13: Yes.
12: I love this. Welcome to the gang. Welcome to the gang. You're welcome here at the Demolition Club. Pam, absolutely. Thank you very much. Have a great day.
3: No worries, guys.
12: Monica, good morning.
4: Hello.
12: Hey, Monica. Welcome to the show. Are you in the Demolition Club or out?
4: Oh, I am. We have a triple block being done at the moment in our street.
12: Oh,
4: and
12: stop
4: I just video it. I send it to my grandson and my daughter, and it's the noise. It's just lovely. It really is. It doesn't annoy me one bit.
12: Oh,
4: I just love
12: God.
4: It.
12: A tripler.
4: A triple
12: wow.
4: block.
12: The trifecta,
4: yeah,
12: the Holy
4: the
12: Cross.
4: The going up and down the street oh. and the mud's everywhere.
12: Mud's everywhere, yeah.
4: But I love it.
12: Yeah, this is powerful radio, actually. Very powerful radio. All right, is anyone else blowing anything up? A large building anywhere in Australia the next couple of weeks. What I want to do is find out in the next sort of 2 or 3 months, what's the very biggest thing that has been blown up here in Australia? And then we'll send intern Pete and we will stream this live.
13: Yes, that would be awesome for some people.
12: No, the world.
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1: Christian O'Connell's show. Our special guest singing live on this Friday show, Shannon Knoll, doing his bits and his version of this beautiful song as well. Why? Because this Friday is the big live pub show. We'll be live for the whole show Friday. We are flying up to Brisbane, from Brisbane to Toowoomba tomorrow night. We're partying hard, 24-hour party people in Toowoomba, if that's even possible. And then Friday we are doing the show, the big live pub show in Helidon, the pub that we've been renovating the last couple of weeks, the beautiful Criterion Hotel. It's the grand unveil. Shannon Knoll singing live, doing three songs for us, which is going to be incredible. And also, you can win Australia's biggest ever meat tray. Now, as we really get excited about going to a part of the country, maybe not many Australians know about Helidon. And so I've asked the Chuckle Sisters, those are the producers on the show, in title anyway.
2: Manamana. Manamana.
1: Got a new theme tune for them.
2: Manamana.
1: Chuckle Sisters, I've asked you. They're just looking confused. Chuckle Sisters, I asked you to come up with some Helidon facts to educate and ideally entertain all of us. Chuckle Sisters, what you got?
3: Alrighty, Helidon was the home to the to Australia's largest swimming pool in the 1960s.
4: Wow.
3: Holding about 3.4 million litres of spring water. That is equivalent to three Olympic swimming pools.
4: That's a huge pool.
1: What do they need such a large pool for?
3: You will learn as we go down the list that they are famous for their spring water. So, I don't know, they just must have gone, this is ripper, let's make a big old swimming pool.
1: It used to be called Helidon Water. Something else now.
3: Oh, that's not
4: enough. The name of the town?
1: Yeah.
4: Wow.
1: Yeah, used to sell it. Yeah, pretty sure it was called Helidon Water, but someone's bought them out, I guess, the way it goes. And it's called something else now.
4: Right.
1: Yeah. All right,
3: it was
1: good
3: a big
1: one so
3: tourist
1: far.
3: Tourist attraction, so that's probably why.
1: Oh, yeah, come see the large swimming pool.
3: Yeah.
1: They would have come from all over Queensland. Oh, there's a bit of a breakdown in pace here. Hello?
3: Sorry, hello. The town's...
1: Hello?
4: Hello?
1: Hello? Hello, hi. Tina. Hi, Tina. All right, Tina, what have you got then? A fact about Helidon.
3: I do. So the town's mineral spring led to the creation of the Helidon Spa Water Company, which later became the Kirk Soft Drink.
1: Yeah, but I just said that. They used to sell it. Yeah, now it's known as Kirk's.
5: It's the original home of Kirk's.
1: Yeah.
5: That's
3: huge.
1: Yeah.
3: 3.9 billion cases are sold annually of Kirk's soft drink.
1: All these facts appear to have just come off Kirk's website.
3: No, it's an Australian-loved brand. We all love it so much. Posito, ginger ale, lemon squash.
4: Ginger ale.
6: Ginger ale.
1: Yep. Any more that aren't to do with, like, their sandstone is the talk of China.
3: I'm getting to that. You always hold the best for last.
1: Oh, wow. Do you? Let me start with the best.
3: All right, Helidon Sandstone is world famous and has been used in major buildings like Brisbane City Hall and the Treasury Building, but not only that.
4: Brisbane City Hall.
1: What a flex.
3: China absolutely loves it. They buy
1: they go
3: a
1: mad
3: heap of it.
1: For Helidon Sandstone, isn't
3: it? Yes, which is incredible for such a small little town.
4: What's so good about the Helidon Sandstone?
1: Yeah.
3: Helidon, Queensland.
1: These are the producers.
3: High quality sandstone, which is highly sought after by the Chinese developers for architectural and real estate projects. So it's just high quality
4: this
3: sandstone.
4: Is high quality.
5: It's
4: high
5: quality.
3: Obviously, they've searched the whole world and they said, "Nah, Helidon is the best."
1: They were like, "Yeah, nah," as they would say, the Aussies. We want some of that delicious Helidon spring water, and we'll have some of the sandstone as well. If it's good enough for Brizzy Town Hall and Treasury, we'll have it.
4: All right.
3: Okay.
1: That's the end of it.
3: No.
4: Hello.
3: This is the best till last.
1: All right. I thought the sandstone was the big finisher.
3: No, it gets better. Also, just remembering that currently only about 1,000 people live in Helidon.
1: Why do I need to remember that?
3: Because of these huge achievements.
1: I don't work for the census department.
3: Huge achievements by such a small
1: population. What, to mate and have offspring?
3: Anyway. The Bee Gees once performed at the Helidon Spa in 1960.
1: Wow. There we go. There we go. We got there.
4: Wow.
1: That is a killer one. The Bee Gees in Helidon.
3: The Bee Gees. And this Friday, Shannon Knoll.
4: Wow. Long time between drinks for the big acts in Helidon. It was 1960. And now we've got Knollsy 50 years
1: Why
4: later.
1: Why leave it so long? Do you know what this says to me? Okay, yeah, he's going to do his hits. Shannon's going to do his hits. He's going to do his version of Horses. Brilliant. he also needs to just pay it back to the Bee Gees.
2: Well, I have it away.
1: Yes. Now he's got to do Friday Morning Fever.
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7: Christian O'Connell's show. Christian, the Chuckle Sisters scare me. Don't get scared, Santo. How the show managed to work with them is astonishing. I agree. They are astonishing. I am daily astonished. And I would say, Santo, that's some of their best work this year. You'd agree, Rio. It is. Some of their finest work this year.
8: It's brilliant.
7: It is a terrible, dreary old match right now. I'm happy that I'm not. I'm actually doing the radio show, not watching the Ghana. Ghana have come with one game in mind against England today, live in the World Cup. It is 77 minutes into play, second half, and still 0-0. They've just come to basically defend and not let any goals through. It's set a very miserable record, this game. It's the first game in this World Cup, zero shots on target. Wow. From either team. England are one of the favourites in the second half. It's the first game that's in the second half. No one's had a shot on target.
8: I've never seen Ghana with the ball. Every time I've looked up, I've never seen them with it.
7: We're still getting messages, by the way, that from women saying they love demolitions.
8: Great.
7: And watching as well. Please keep that going. All right, during the next 20 minutes then, before we get after 8 o'clock and into this week's What Are The Odds? Your stories of coincidence and chance are stories after 8. We're looking for two ways you can jump on the phones today and give us your story on 13:55:22. Famous last words and dangerous nans. Yesterday, we were talking about falling and just looking for your falling story.

0: stories. We had so many great calls. All the calls we had actually were brilliant. 50% of them involved listeners when they were young staying with a grandmother who didn't care for health and safety, which is why I want more of these stories about dangerous nans. Because that nans seemed to care. It was even less so than granddads.
1: Yes, that's true.
0: They just wanted you outside and didn't care what you were doing or would observe you. Now, as grandparents are heavily involved, and obviously, thank God, to keep young people alive. But back in the day, it wasn't like this. So your stories of dangerous nans and then also famous last words. Rio, you've got a story about famous last words.
1: Yes, the famous last words were, "Oi, watch this." We're at my friend Rachel's house party in year 10, and there was me and my best mate Nathan, who's quite little and I think was a bit of a late bloomer as well. So there was a big weight difference. We're on the trampoline, and you know how if you time it just right, you can do the double bounce when there's two of you.
0: Oh, it's the best thing in the world.
1: Yes, so one person bounces, and then if you just, I don't know, there's like an innate instinct you have as a teenager where you just
0: you
1: know.
0: Get that rhythm right.
1: Yes, exactly.
0: It's almost like Miles Davis in jazz. It's the heartbeat. It's a syncopated thing, you know, like a Gene Krupa drum riff.
1: Exactly. That's exactly
0: the thing. The girls used to have this trampoline, and their favorite thing in the world, where, you know, where you were slightly scared and you were giggling and also terrified, was me getting on doing the double bounce.
1: Yes. It is
0: They were like, no, don't do it. But they wanted me to do it. Do you know that age? It's the best thing as a kid. You're on the cusp of like being really scared and really excited.
1: Yes.
0: It's full aliveness.
1: We were exactly in that spot. And so I said, "Oi, watch this." And then I bounced Nathan. So,
0: and he's tiny, Nathan, as we've established in this story.
1: He's a little fella. He's still pretty little.
0: Yeah.
1: He went into the air. It was like a Looney Tunes cartoon. And you immediately know, this has gone too well. Because he was just, and the time you expect him to start coming down.
0: In your memory, this story, he's up there for like an hour, isn't
1: he?
0: You know when we all see these stories?
1: Because time slows down, you're like, he should be coming down now. But he's just getting higher and higher and higher. And then you're like, well, I can't help him because he's up there and I'm down here.
0: Please tell me he lands back on the trampoline.
1: Well, in a way, he's coming back down. I'm like, this is not going to land on the net. And you could, but there's, again, nothing I can do. So in slow motion.
0: Try and catch him if he's that small. Get a baseball mitt. Catch tiny, the little Mitch. Baseball mitt. Got him.
1: He comes down and he lands in, you know, like the steel bars in between the net.
0: The no man's land.
1: No man's land.
0: There's rust there. Oh. Tetanus.
1: And he's dangling. Sorry. Oh. He's dangling by his leg.
0: Oh,
1: and
0: no.
1: His head's down.
0: Not right up the old ball sack.
1: No. I think it was on the knee.
0: Oh, he got lucky.
1: He's like a turtle on it, you know, a turtle flipped over on his shell.
0: Yeah,
1: and he couldn't get back. He's just dangling. And I remember.
0: In a half shell. He's on a mission.
1: And I just remember not being able to help him because I was laughing so hard. And he's like, my knee.
0: Those are some of the best moments of a childhood, aren't they?
1: Yes. Everyone's just dying of laughter. And the poor guy was on crutches for like a month afterwards.
2: Oh,
1: I mean, he did quite a lot of damage to his knee. But at the time, hilarious.
0: Yes, a great time was had by all, apart from tiny...
1: except for tiny Nathan.
0: Oh, poor old Nathan. All right, famous last words and dangerous nans. What have you got?
3: 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Apple.

0: music and more of it. 5AU.
1: Christian O'Connell's show would confuse stories of dangerous nans and also stories about famous last words. Christian, my famous last words of all gas, no brakes. I was in Nice, France, doing a bike tour and we were flying down a huge hill. I had my phone in my right hand. This is a key part of the story. I flew past the group screaming, all gas, no brakes. I started getting the death wobbles and went to pull the brake, but I couldn't get my hand to the brake because my phone was in my hand. I was too scared. That's how addicted we are to these phones. Too scared to let go of my phone and trying to put it away to pull the front brake. I defied gravity. I managed to get my phone away, put on the front brake. I went vertically straight up in the air, tumbled forward, traveled about 100 meters on the ground, eating gravel.
2: Ow.
1: In France. And that French gravel, it is no Helidon sandstone. I then spent the rest of my trip visiting various European pharmacies and hospitals because my arms were... We don't need to get into that phrase. Oh, my word.
2: Emma, is the worst.
1: Yeah. What a phrase. All gas, no brakes. That's a chuckle sister sometimes. Sheena, good morning.
3: Good morning, Christian. How are you?
1: I'm good, Sheena. Welcome to the show. What's your story for us, mate?
3: I was living in North Queensland, went to a zoo up in North Queensland with a couple of friends, and one of my friends at the time said, oh, watch out for the geese, they can bite you, and sure enough, just as he said that at the time, he got bit on the butt by the geese, and 5 minutes later, we were there, there were kangaroos around, people feeding kangaroos, and he said, well, you've got to watch out for the kangaroos, and just as he said that, he got... punched in the private area by the kangaroo.
1: Oh,
3: it was a great day for animals.
4: That is funny.
1: That is. I'm sorry.
4: Sorry, but that's funny.
1: That is so Australian. Being punched by a kangaroo. It's not a, most of us would love to have that, but in the private area, you're right there, Sheena. In the most private of areas.
4: How do they know?
1: And also, they're about 6 or 8 foot. They've got to really wind up that uppercut.
4: I think Mike Tyson.
1: They know what they're doing. They
3: know. It actually dropped him to the ground.
1: Yeah, no, it always does. Just a tap there would fell any man. Sheena, we're sending you a prize. That's a great story. Thanks for sharing it, mate.
3: Thank you.
1: All right.
3: Have a good day.
1: Thank you, and you.
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10: Christian O'Connell's show. Well, I always wondered at what point in my 20-year Breakfast Radio career I'm going to actually read the grimmest story I've ever heard from somebody. Today's the day. I wouldn't even share it with anyone off it. It's just a sad story. It's just a sad story of someone's genuine last words.
11: Oh.
10: Yeah.
11: Oh.
10: Yeah.
11: Okay. Well, that is not the direction we were hoping
10: for.
11: No,
10: no, no. 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Good morning. It's the Christian O'Connell Show on Gold. What are the odds?

0: Welcome to What Are the Odds? We do this every Wednesday on the show. Your stories of coincidence and chance.
1: I was working in London in one of the biggest pubs. I'm in the bathroom, and as I come out of the cubicle, a lady comes out of the toilet beside me, and it's my cousin that I haven't seen for 10 years. And then I hear in a really thick Derry accent, "Oh my God." And I turn around, it's my other cousin.
2: I was in UK for a Kentucky trip. And at the end of that trip, got talking to a lady next to me. And as it turned out, in a week's time, we were going to the same wedding.
3: The other day I woke up, my husband's like, "How did you sleep?" I said, "I had this weird dream that I was driving in a car with my daughter and I was running red lights." And he said, "I was just having a dream that you're in the car with a daughter running a red light."
0: What are the light odds? Would you like a crane-based one?
4: Oh, hell yeah.
0: Let's do it. Christian, September last year, my husband and I set off from Melbourne on a road trip to far north Queensland. Day one, about 20k south of Hay, we hit a bump on the boat trailer detached from the tow bar at 100k's an hour. Oh. Luckily, no major damage, but the tow ball bar had failed and we were stuck in the middle of nowhere. Husband drove it to Hay for a new tow ball and jack, leaving me to guard the boat, which I realise he's more worried about that than leaving his wife in the middle of nowhere. Whilst I was waiting with patchy phone reception, a bloke in his ute passed, turned around, stopped to help. When I explained the situation, he said, "Do you want me to lift the boat with my crane?" Sure enough, he had a hydraulic crane on the back of his ute. Because it is, it's Australia. Within minutes, he'd lifted up the trailer, helping it get it back on the car, packed up and left. Stuck in the middle of nowhere, needed a man with a crane. The universe sent me one. Believe it or not. Christian, what are the odds? I used to live in Sydney. One morning, I walked into my regular gym. Sitting on the bike was a chap who took my eye. I didn't say anything to him. 3 weeks later, I'm back in the UK. I walk into the gym. It's the same bloody guy.
5: No way.
0: How was he going? Saying, "Well, you weren't in Sydney 3 weeks ago." He was. He also was on holiday like me in the UK. We chatted and had a coffee.
4: Oh, yeah.
0: C'est la vie, as they say. Mm. Now, our correspondent here, Angela, has meant to say c'est la vie, but she's typed out, I mean, I've done autocorrect here because I can speak Australian. She's typed out c'est la vie.
4: C'est la vie.
0: C'est la vie, as they say.
4: Well, I want to know, I hope that they went out on a
0: date.
5: Now they're married or something.
0: Incredible. Now, producer Caitlin does have a story for us today. Mm-hmm. And it involves photographic supplementary evidence as well.
4: Okay.
6: Yes, because you always give me crap about not having a great story. I could not believe this one, and I don't know what it is about the universe, but it always happens to me. I have great what are the odds. This one only happened at the weekend. I am driving to meet a mate for lunch. As I'm driving, I stop at these lights and I think, oh, I'll just look around, take the world in. I look to my left. I see a restaurant and my nickname is Macca. You all call me Mac or Macca, yeah. Right? There's a restaurant. It's called Macca. I was like, oh, how cool. I look to
0: That's
6: my right.
0: That's exhibit A,
6: Rhea.
4: Got it.
0: Yeah.
6: Directly.
0: No one's doubting this, by the way.
6: Directly across the road from Macca, the restaurant.
0: What do you see?
6: My partner, her nickname is Zem. There is a restaurant called Zem Zem Kitchen. You will see the photos that I've given
0: left
6: you
0: to right.
6: On proof. On left is Macca, on two right nicknames. Is Zem Zem. Both of our nicknames directly across from each other on the same road. What are the bloody odds?
0: I do like it. That's a great one.
4: And it looks like you've actually pulled the car over to take a photo for photographic evidence.
0: That's good producing.
4: That is.
6: I thought you and my
0: well done.
6: Police officer would be very safe, but also I thought you wouldn't believe me.
4: No. I'd believe it.
0: I don't believe
4: yeah,
0: that.
4: Yeah, I don't believe it.
0: It's not, you know, like, oh, what? But it's a good one.
4: It's a great story.
0: Now, well
6: Thank
0: done.
6: You very much.
0: All right. So let's take some calls next.
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1: Christian O'Connell's show. At What Time Waster coming up in 5 minutes' time. Right now, your stories. What are the odds? Believe it or not. Here we go. Here we got Dench. Good morning, Dench. Welcome to the show.
2: Good morning. Yes. Hope you guys are having a good morning. Yeah, last year, my daughter and I were in Athens on a holiday. And I have a Greek friend here in Australia who I work with. His name's Archie. And he was sending me, photos and memes of places to go and food to eat.
1: Cool.
2: And he also had some other friends from up where he lives in Rosebud here in Athens as well, from Melbourne. I didn't know these people. And he advised them to go to a place called Little Cook. And they apparently took a video and sent this video to him, which then he forwarded to me saying, oh, you should go to this place called Little Cook. And I looked at this video and my daughter and I pretty much featured on it.
3: Oh, you were in the video? Oh,
4: no. You were in, what, in the background?
2: Yeah, we were just walking down Little Cook and his friend's wife was recording his video and we were on it.
1: Fantastic. That's a great story, Dinge. Believe it or not. Thank you very much for sharing, mate. Have a good day.
2: My pleasure.
1: Let's get a Meg now. Good morning, Meg. Welcome to the show.
5: Hi, how are you?
1: We're good, Meg. And what is your story for What Are the Odds?
5: Okay, so my daughter Chloe put me onto the Bank of Christian. Uploaded my bill. Still waiting on that phone call, by the way.
1: Hey, got a couple more days. Couple more days, Meg. So got a couple more days to go.
5: I started listening to Gold. And I'm on my way to work maybe two Wednesdays ago, and I heard What Are the Odds? Well, I didn't have the phone number, but I did have a pretty good What Are the Odds. So I thought, oh, at a later date, get your number, which, by the way, I did this morning. Anyway, as I'm driving, I'm thinking, this guy sounds all right. I'm a bit partial to a Pommy accent, me.
1: All right.
5: I'm thinking, I wonder what Christian O'Connell looks like. And you wouldn't believe it. There's a billboard on the side of the road on the M4.
1: You're kidding.
5: With your face.
1: No
5: on
1: way.
5: Earth.
1: What are the billboard odds?
5: God, what are the bloody odds?
1: The marketing team will love this. They managed to get one new listener on those billboards.
5: Got a new listener.
1: It costs hundreds of thousands to get you, Meg.
5: There you go.
1: Well, Meg, thanks for giving the show a go, and hopefully I call you before the end of the week.
5: Well, you never know.
1: You never know.
5: No worries. Thank you, guys.
1: Thanks for giving us a go, Meg. Bye.
5: That's okay. Bye.
1: Let's call Meg tomorrow. Because sometimes you do know. Hey, what are the odds? We're going from Meg to Megan.
6: Oh.
1: Megan?
7: Hello. How you going, Christian?
1: I'm good. Okay, what's your story for us? Welcome to the show.
7: So my What Are the Odds, thank you. Many years ago, in the 1990s, my ex-husband's father went on a trip with a group of Vietnam War veterans back over to Vietnam. And they did lots of sightseeing, obviously, and reminiscing and that sort of thing. So the extraordinary thing that happened on this trip was that while these guys were in one of the areas where the Australians had been based, I want to say Nui Dat, I think, they were milling around in an open area, and these little local kids came up to them wanting to sell things that they had. Anyway, one little boy had a set of dog tags, you know, like the identification tags that soldiers wear in war. Anyway, the men were looking at these tags, and they flipped them over, and the name on them was the name of one of the men in the travel party. And they were his tags that he'd lost while serving over there.
1: What a story.
7: It was astounding.
1: It
7: and the thing was, the little boy had only found them the week before.
1: Wow.
3: Oh, my God.
7: I've got goosebumps.
1: Yeah, me too. I've got goosebumps too. What an incredible story, Megan.
7: Yeah, it really was. And back in the day in the 90s, there used to be this show on Australian television called The Extraordinary. And it was on that show as well at the time.
1: Oh, wow. We're going to try and dig that out. I need to know more about the TV show called The Extraordinary.
7: Yeah, the guy used to come on and go, The Extraordinary.
1: It's such an Australian idea for a TV show. And so what was it? Was it real people on the show with real life extraordinary stories?
7: Yes, it was.
1: I reckon that's what we've got here every week with What Are the Odds?
7: Yeah,
1: it's come
7: sure.
1: from that. I'm going to have to dig that out. Megan, thank you so much for calling. We're going to send you a prize. Have a lovely day.
7: Oh, lovely.
1: Beautiful
7: thank
1: story.
7: You.
1: Thanks for sharing.
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7: 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I know what it's like when the city forgets the country. That's why I run for Parliament. I'm your voice in Canberra, making sure the vast and diverse electorate of Grey gets the attention it deserves. 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
9: Christian O'Connell's show. I am an eternal optimist. To the point sometimes, according to my wife, of being delusionally so. But it's a better way to be in life. However, I'm struggling right now to be optimistic about the news I've just had, Rio. Being trapped in a taxi for an hour and a half tomorrow with you and producer Kaden. It's not you.
10: Okay,
9: I did that ride a couple of weeks ago. But producer Caitlin is a fantastic human being, works very hard for the show, very, very talented producer, okay, despite the evidence you might hear. It's just a lot of...
10: It's just a volume.
9: A lot of thoughts coming through.
10: she's got a brilliant
9: constant
10: mind.
9: Constant narration.
10: Yeah, she has
9: a beautiful mind, but it's constant narration of everything that's happening being processed.
10: It's just a volume thing sometimes.
9: Oh, no. In my mind, is she wedged between us?
10: She's in the middle seat.
9: Oh, my word. I'm starting to feel a little bit ill. Patsy, can you breathe all over me? Whatever that thing you had last week, can I please get it?
11: The what?
9: I might hitchhike, actually, from Brisbane Airport to Toowoomba. Can anyone pick me up at Brisbane Airport tomorrow? I land at 2:30.
12: You're still a hero in Toowoomba.
11: You will.
9: And now we're doing positive movies.
10: Yes, let's go. Come on.
9: It's World Positivity Day. Up for grabs a fuel voucher. What do we think are in the top five most optimistic countries?
12: Got to be sunny countries. I reckon Portugal.
9: Not in the top five.
11: Japan.
9: Not in the top five.
12: Oh. Spain.
9: Top two.
11: Ooh.
9: In second place.
11: Ooh.
9: Brazil is five.
12: I love to party.
9: Thailand. The land of smiles. They're eternally optimistic people. Very grateful. Three, Mexico.
12: Yes, festive people.
9: Two, Española. Mm. Number one, Indonesia.
11: Yeah.
10: Wow, yeah,
11: there you go. Balinese are beautiful people.
12: That's true.
9: I've never been.
12: I've never been. Oh, no. I thought it was part of the Australian citizenship test to go to Bali.

0: You must go.
1: All righty, we're looking for your optimistic movies. What about Glad Max?
0: Yes, Silver.
1: He's very happy driving around.
2: Come to me.
0: What?
2: For a pocket money, penis.
1: You know what that is?
0: I don't.
1: Head of the American Mafiosa, the good father, giving
0: good.
1: A daughter a pay rise.
0: Can we get that impression again?
1: No, we can't. It's actually hurt my throat. And you know, I've got to be ready, match ready for tomorrow and Friday.
0: Gold.
1: New country for old men. Oh, welcome to Australia. You've emigrated.
0: Silver plus.
1: Pastor, yay! I'm alone on this island and waiting for that miserable wife.
0: Oh, Christian. Oh. Gold for bravery.
1: The cheater. Now, not very optimistic, is the movie Taken with Liam Neeson.
0: No.
1: A relentlessly violent movie. Mm. But Liam's a reformed character. That's right. Bin's taken in. He took my bins.
0: You know what? That's gold plus.
1: The image of him taken as a reformed hitman, bringing the neighbourhood's bins in.
0: They have a very specific set of skills. Yes.
1: I know what bin day is. And The Silence of the Lambs. Terrifying movie.
0: Oh, yeah.
1: The Science? Are you kidding me? How are they born? They only come into season once a year. Oh, cute. The Science of the Lambs.
0: Have you been Googling lamb science?
1: I did. Yes. I'm such a thicky. I actually just typed in, how lambs made? How lamb made? Google must have gone, who the hell is this? Is this a kid who's had to repeat a couple of years? Oh, no, he's just a breakfast show announcer. How lamb made? Rhea, what have you got optimistic? It's the thought of that taxi. It's really just bringing me down, guys.
0: Jeez, these rappers are optimistic these days.
1: Yeah?
0: They're buoyant in the hood.
1: Oh, no. Bronze, that's optimistic.
0: I know what you achieved last summer.
1: Well done.
0: Your goal.
1: That's good. Gold.
0: Tony Robbins' hood.
1: No, that's very good. Yes, that's good. Gold.
0: Finally. You can do E.T. You can do E.T.
1: Why is the Italian voice? He wasn't an Italian nonna. He was an alien. You can do it, E.T.
0: In the Happy Gilmore movies. Is that guy's
1: sorry.
0: Voice? Like,
1: oh,
0: you
1: yes.
0: can
1: sorry.
0: Do it. Rob
1: sorry.
0: Schneider. Mexican
1: sorry.
0: Rob Schneider.
1: I'm sorry. No one is ready for a Rob Schneider impression. You need to tell us.
0: Sorry, I can't
1: just break into a Rob Schneider.
0: I thought he's one of those cultural touch points that everyone's just got ready to go.
1: No. No one's ever ready
0: you
1: for a Rob Schneider.
0: ET.
1: No. Okay, yeah. The Christian O'Connell Show.

0: 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Better music and more of it.
1: Christian O'Connell's show. Today's time waster, we're looking for your optimistic movies. 0475 031 043. Let's mark it. Optimisticheimer.
2: Oh, Silver Plus.
1: Dude, there's my car.
2: That's gold.
1: Well done, Nadine. Simple and effective.
2: Yeah.
1: Dude, there's my car.
2: Oh, there it is.
1: The Good, the Bad, and the Snuggly.
2: Silver.
1: Encouraging Bull.
2: Silver.
1: Get Jaunty.
2: Gold. Get Jaunty is really fun.
1: Yeah, instead of Get Shorty, Get Jaunty. Very happy Gilmore.
2: Bronze.
1: No, come on. He's very happy.
2: You can.
1: Someone's very happy today.
2: You can do it.
1: The Heart Locker.
2: Gold.
1: Beautiful, Kelly. Place Mummer on the Train. There you go, old dear. Sit down gently.
2: Silver.
1: The Curious Case of Tony Robbins.
2: Silver.
1: We just found out Thailand's in the top five most optimistic countries. I am Siam.
2: Oh, that's gold.
1: That is hot off the presses.
2: Wow.
1: Boppenheimer.
2: That's gold.
1: In my mind, they're playing that game, Bop It. So I love playing that with the kids. Maybe not. The Wizard of Awesome.
2: Silver Plus.
1: That's very good, Scott. The 40-year-old Virgin Frequent Flyer. That
2: gold.
1: Is genius. Andrew Cox, that is very good. The 40-year-old Virgin Frequent Flyer. Joy Story.
2: Gold.
1: Well done, Robin. This is great. Daydreaming on Elm Street.
2: Silver.
1: On Golden Retriever Pond.
2: Gold.
1: Very clever. Around the World in 80. Yay.
2: Bronze.
1: Freddie Got Scotch Fingers.
2: Oh,
1: lovely with a cup of tea.
2: Yes. Ooh. Let me dip it in some milk.
1: Yes, please, Nana.
2: Gold.
1: E.T. Extra tremendous.
2: Gold.
1: It's the last time any of us used the phrase, the word tremendous.
3: Yeah.
1: All right, who is winning today, the fuel voucher?
2: A lot of good ones, but the 40-year-old Virgin Frequent Flyer.
1: Yep, you are today's winner. Thank you very much. We are back tomorrow. Our last show here, then we head up to Toowoomba. Mm-hmm. And then on Friday's show, Shannon Knowles singing live, doing three songs. You can win Australia's biggest meat tray, but most of all, tune in to hear the big grand unveil. The countdown is tomorrow.
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6: with Brendan Jonesy Jones
7: and Amanda Keller.
8: We launched our book Pump Up the Jam last night. Yes, things are roiling around, let's just say
9: You've
8: that.
9: You've got a face of roiling.
8: Yeah.
9: Are you okay?
8: Yeah. In the midst of all of that, because it's strange for us, we are kind of, we're not, our show isn't ending. We're going to the Fruited Plains of the Drive show next year.
9: It's being relocated.
8: But at the same time, it is the end of an era. So there's some emotion around all of that, I think. And so we made a little speech last night. And we read out an email that we got from a woman called Jessica. And Jessica was there with us last night. And this was so lovely that we often impact people's lives in ways we will never know. She said, back in 2017, I won $10,000 playing head jam, formerly known as Fustercluck. Have I said that correctly?
9: You did.
8: This lucky moment came just a week before my initial consultation with an IVF specialist. And these funds allowed me to start my treatment. In 2019, my gorgeous daughter was born and she's just about to finish her first year of school. I'm eternally grateful for the prize that allowed me to become a mum. While my mornings next year will feel very different, my life will never be the same.
9: Aww.
8: Oh, made me mushy. She was there last night.
9: Mushy.
8: The competition she's referring to, Fustercluck, was quite convoluted. It became head jam.
9: Yep.
8: There were 5 questions and you had to answer them in a lag. So I'd ask question one, you don't answer question one, you give me the answer to that, and I ask you question two. And you don't have to answer the last question.
9: It was a real Fustercluck.
8: It went a little bit like this.
10: Let's hope so, hey?
8: Let's hope so. Well, take a deep breath and let's begin. Who is the current opposition leader in Australia? Name the stage musical based on the songs of ABBA.
10: Bill Shorten.
8: What's the only mammal that can fly?
10: Mamma Mia.
8: Name the capital of Cuba.
10: Bat.
8: How many players are on a field in a rugby league game?
10: Havana.
8: Michelle, Kelly, Beyonce make up which girl group?
10: 13.
8: That's Jessica. Unbelievable.
11: Oh my goodness, you did it!
12: You are a star,
11: Jessica. Oh my God. You've done it!
10: Wow, thank you.
8: I wouldn't be able to answer those questions normally.
9: Whoa.
8: She was amazing.
9: That's a great idea of mine, that competition.
8: It was your idea was to call it Fustercluck.
9: Yeah, because it's a Fustercluck.
8: I said, we can't call it that because I can't trust you. Day one, what happened? You got a little bit confused.
9: You got a bit clusterf***.
8: I knew you'd do it. Oh, Brendan, you wanted to call this competition that, and I said, don't do it because you can't do it.
9: I don't remember.
8: You can't have nice things, Brendan.
9: That's not my recollection. And then it became head jam.
8: And then then a baby arrived.
9: And then a baby arrived.
8: That's all we need to know. And Jessica was there last night and we loved that.
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3: Wednesday is Ideas Day. Next year we're going to the fruited plains of Drive Time Radio. The problem with this, for the last 7 weeks that we announced that we were making this change, we have been faffing around. We haven't actually done any work for the show next year. We actually have to come back and do work on the show.
4: We're going to have to get a whiteboard and some texters. Yeah.
3: Well, we've got the whiteboard, we've got the texters. Someone used a permanent texter on there to draw D&B.
4: Someone did a little bit of a sniff of a texter and now has a Hitler moustache.
3: So that someone will remain nameless because I don't want to embarrass Amanda. But I will say this, Wednesday's Ideas Day.
4: And today is our last chance before next year.
3: You ring her up and you suggest your idea. We get those ideas. Brian puts them on our whiteboard, not with a permanent marker. Then those numbers are transcribed with they've given numbers, put onto balloons. Amanda throws darts at me. Is everyone on the same page?
4: And then we test run one of the ideas.
3: These are the ideas we've had so far that have failed. Laughter is the best medicine. Inoffensive jokes.
5: New restaurants that they've opened up on the moon. Great food, but no atmosphere.
3: Dreadful. Kids carpool karaoke. Dreadful.
4: Who do you do impressions?
5: Good morning. It's a great pleasure to talk to you.
3: I kind of liked impressions.
4: Dreadful. Now, silence is golden. This is where we got to say whatever we wanted to, and Brendan, you couldn't talk.
6: My cat, she's the greatest thing in my
3: dreadful.
6: In my world.
4: This is what I work with, Dobbin, a workmate.
7: We worked in a pretty small office. There was a guy and he was a serial farter.
6: I used to work with somebody who they used to only eat spam jars of artichokes.
4: I didn't mind that one.
3: That one had some
8: leaks. I used to work with a boss that
4: okay,
8: every
4: that's
8: meeting.
4: We had the goodlies instead of the ghoulies. Something good that's happened
3: that
4: to you.
3: That was dreadful.
4: Tell us your good news.
5: Yes, can you hear me?
3: No,
4: yes,
3: my
4: can you hear us? Tell us your good news. This is going well.
9: My good news, it's a beautiful day and I pick up puppies.
4: Yeah.
3: Thank you, Adam.
4: What about motorcycle segment? That was
3: on Wednesdays,
4: terrible.
3: We ask for your ideas. You ring up with those ideas and by and large, those ideas are absolutely dreadful.
4: They're numbered, they're put onto balloons. Jonesy wears a coat of balloons. I throw a dart. Today, this was the one that won.
10: I think we should have a motorcycle segment.
4: No.
3: So you that was a motorcycle. Okay.
4: That was terrible.
3: So was the replay of
4: Tales of the Mother-in-Law.
3: Yes.
11: I had a mother-in-law that told me that I would not be in the first 500 choices for her daughter.
4: And last week, we tried Lyrical Relay. Okay, James.
12: Just a small town girl.
4: Desiree.
13: Living in a lonely world.
4: Brad, what's next?
14: Is a midnight train going anywhere?
4: This is great. Caitlin, what have we got next?
15: Just a city boy.
4: Yes. Mm-hmm. Lisa.
16: Born and raised in South Detroit.
4: Yes. Okay, James.
17: He took the midnight train going anywhere.
4: Yes. That's
3: yeah.
4: It worked. It worked. Do we want to take it to
3: still
4: the fruited
3: dreadful.
4: Plains?
3: No.
4: All right, but what are we going to get today? We want to hear yep. your ideas. We'll take them next.
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8: Wednesday is Ideas Day. Your ideas go up on the whiteboard and given a corresponding number. Those numbers are put onto balloons. Those balloons are put onto me, and Amanda throws darts at me as to determine what idea we'll be using.
9: If you can think of a simpler way, I'm happy to hear it.
8: We'd love to hear that. Sharon has joined us.
9: Hello, Sharon. What idea would you like to see come to the drive show with us?
10: I would like to see pensioner partners matching up all the over 60s who are single and, you know, we want to meet someone.
9: How old are you, Sharon?
10: 60.
9: Give yourself, sell yourself right here, right now. What are you looking for?
10: I'm looking for a man who's honest, loyal, and, you know, wants to be exclusive and not be a player, which is what they all are out there, especially on these dating sites. I mean, it is so hard to meet a decent person. Mm.
9: All right, Sharon.
8: It would be because at your stage of life, you get to that point and in your 20s, you just accept anyone. But as you get older, you go, I'm not going through that again.
9: I know, it'd be very hard. To squeeze someone
8: like if
9: into
8: I had to
9: your...
8: re-pick a partner, yeah. I don't know
9: they
8: what
9: can't
8: I'd
9: all
8: do.
9: Be Sydney Sweeney, Brendan.
10: Yeah.
9: But Brendan's looking wistfully.
10: I was married for 30 years and then had a cheating husband, which really, you know, and having to start again, it's really difficult.
8: Yeah, that's difficult.
9: Well, Sharon, good luck.
8: If anything, you've given us food for thought.
9: Thank you.
8: Kieran has joined.
9: Hello, Kieran. What would you like to see on the fruited plains?
11: Oh, hi. As far as segment, probably fig jam, as in the fruit.
9: Mm-hmm. Yeah, tell me. How would it
11: farters,
9: work?
11: Farters interrupting gatherings.
9: And tell me how that would work.
11: Well, when you're at a wedding or a funeral or the like, or out shopping with your rascal kids and they decide to in front of other people.
9: Oh, I see. So we take calls on when a fart has interrupted a situation.
11: Yeah, fathers in interrupting gatherings.
9: Oh, I see. Fig jam.
8: Brian, I don't think we're...
9: See, I see where you're going.
8: I don't think we're waiting.
9: That's very
8: sound effect on that.
9: That's very clever.
8: Joanne has joined us.
9: All right, Joanne, what would you like to see?
12: Good morning. So I got my idea from your segment this morning with Miguel.
9: Yeah.
12: It's called Miguel's Millennial Munchies.
9: Yeah.
12: So basically I have young adults, young, you know, teenagers, sort of late teens, lazy, want to do something fast, but it has to be good. So he basically managed to do your sandwich press, but turn it up a notch and add the seasoning. So I think we need ideas like that.
9: That's not bad either. These ideas are actually pretty good.
8: It's hardly rocket science. You put a steak in a sandwich press and you put salt and pepper on it.
12: Brendan, young adults?
8: Yeah, I know, they're hopeless, but I'm just saying...
9: Brendan's a curmudgeon.
8: You
9: could do any segment other than motorcycle segment he's not going to be happy with.
5: Brendan Jonesy Jones
6: and Amanda Keller.
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3: Wednesday is Ideas Day. We all get together with your ideas as to what we're going to be taking to our drive show next year.
4: Well, let's see what we've got.
3: Mel has joined us.
4: Hello, Mel. What do you think we should do?
5: What's your favourite soup? And why?
4: Oh, Mel,
3: God.
4: This is the best idea ever. What is yours, incidentally?
5: Look, it's a combination between chicken and sweet corn and a chicken noodle soup.
4: Oh, yes.
5: And a little bit of everything.
4: Yes, yes, yes. Do you like the Chinese restaurant chicken noodle soup? I'm a fan of that one too, and the sweet corn.
5: Yeah, I love it.
4: Yeah. Love it. Thank you, Mel. This is an idea,
3: Brian,
4: that's going places.
3: Don't even waste that sound effect.
4: I love it. Thank
3: Ben
4: you, Mel.
3: Ben has joined us.
4: Ben, what's your idea for next year?
6: Yes, guys. This is actually channeling Sir Jeremy Clarkson at Next on Gold. Brendan Jones presents Slop Gear.
3: Okay.
4: Yeah, how does that work?
6: Back to the dealer, endless times. Laughable car names like the Telstar, the Pinto and the Lavorg. Finding that replacement part for $2 and waiting months for it to turn up, only for it to not fit. And for Amanda, almost out of fuel, tails and empty fuel tank.
3: Okay, so like a car section. So you could have your biggest lemon.
4: A car section.
3: Your biggest lemon.
4: Look, Ben, I like where you're going.
3: Yep.
4: I'm leaning towards the soup.
3: Okay. What about lemon soup?
4: Thank you, Ben.
3: Ben, Paul's in Fairfield.
4: Hello, Paul.
7: G'day, Ben and Amanda. How are you this morning?
3: Great.
4: Very well. What idea would you like to see?
7: Well, I think Sharon just... couple of previous callers ago, knocked it on the head because there just aren't enough nice people out there, genuine, that want to settle down and have a decent relationship. Look, I'd be keen to meet that Sharon because she sounds like a very genuine person and very
4: Paul.
7: Loving and caring.
4: I love this. Tell us quickly about yourself, Paul.
7: Mate, I'm a glorified steering wheel attendant, or as a lot of people say, truck driver.
4: Right.
7: And travel up the coast and down the coast all day long, delivering blue metal to concrete plants. And look, I've got nobody to come home to. I'm 16 years single now. I've tried a few relationships, but these day and age, it's all about the money and what kind of flash car you drive. And if you don't own your own home, these day and age, people just seem to pass you by. And think it's just nitpicking, you know. It's I'm a genuine fella, I'm loyal, I'm a very loving and caring person, I've got the biggest heart, I help everybody as to the most extent I can.
4: Paul, you
7: just
4: do sound
7: right
4: you sound
3: well,
4: lovely.
3: Sharon's probably listening to this. What do you think, Sharon?
4: Sharon, we will put you in touch with Sharon.
3: Yep.
4: And please let us know how you get
3: let's
4: on.
3: See how this
4: actually, our first wedding of the Fruited Plains.
3: That could be a thing. Paul, thank you for your call.
4: Thank you, Paul. This is exciting.
3: Maybe Sharon's idea has legs.
4: Maybe it does. Her ideas was pensioner partners. It's not a sexy name.
3: So all those ideas have now been given numbers on our whiteboard next to our own ideas. Mine's love song desecrations. 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
7: Brendan Jonesy Jones. Amanda Keller.
8: Jam Nation.
9: This seemed like a good idea earlier in the week. I thought we're doing TikTok Tucker today. One of the, there's two elements to it. One is a food element. One is a liquid element. We're working on the liquid one now.
8: We're working on our liquids.
9: Martha Stewart's eggnog. We had a big night at our book launch last night. So the fact that I'm looking at this eggnog does not make me feel great. So far, I'll tell you what I've done.
8: Mm-hmm.
9: Six large eggs separated. You up the back. Super fine sugar mixed in.
8: Super fine.
9: Super fine. Heavy cream, heavy man, and some milk. Now, should we let Martha explain what the next step is?
8: Take it.
10: And now, 3 cups of bourbon. I warned you, it's pretty strong. But you only drink a little of this. And we need a 1/2 cup of dark rum and, believe it or not, 2 cups of cognac. A good cognac. Now, just before serving, beat the egg whites. Now, you can take the egg whites and just gently immerse them into the egg yolk mixture. This gives a lot of fluff and volume to your eggnog. You can add just a tiny, tiny bit of sugar to your heavy cream. Again, remember, not too stiff. So I'm going to put our base into our great big, beautiful punch bowl. Just dollop the whipped cream on top. The final touch, fragrant grated nutmeg, and let guests enjoy. Remember, one per person.
8: Okay.
9: It's going to kill us. Did you hear how much booze went into that?
8: Sure. About as much as went into you last night. Again.
9: Now for the substantial booze.
8: Yeah, are you going to measure that out or just free
9: well,
8: pour it?
9: Well, measure with your heart.
8: Okay.
9: There's 3 cups of, what's this? Bourbon.
8: Bourbon. Yep.
9: One.
8: Oh, okay. Okay.
9: Then there's some cognac.
8: Okay. How much cognac?
9: Well, she's saying, I think 1/2 cup or something.
8: 1/2 cup of cognac. Nice. You have a smell. You're not using a measuring device. Okay. Sure.
9: And then there's a little bit of rum.
8: A little bit of rum. Okay.
9: Dark rum. Right, dark. Particular.
8: Well, put that rum in. Oh, that is more than half a cup.
9: That goes into the fridge now.
8: Okay.
7: Jam Nation
0: with Brendan Jonesy Jones
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5: Starving. It ain't what you do, it's the way that you do it.
6: Ever fancied a mouldy, bacteria-infested slab of meat?
7: Not a bad tucker, though.
8: Just fall off the bone.
9: That's what gets results.
10: I wouldn't serve that to my dog.
11: TikTok Tucker, we make food from TikTok and eat it. Today we have a special guest chef in the studio.
12: He's not allowed to do the cooking. He's just observing and eating. Miguel Maestre, hello.
11: Hello, amigo.
13: Well, I'm already really anxious about what is on top of the table.
12: I know.
13: And I'm not talking about Jonesy.
12: You're not going to like this. And thank you for coming to our book launch last night.
13: Oh, it was so fun.
12: You're not going to like what's about to happen. And we may not either. What we do is we replicate recipes that are famous on TikTok or that have been cooked in an unusual way. We're going to make the steak that Pauline Hanson cooked when she was luring Barnaby Joyce over to join One Nation. She was in her offices in Canberra. She cooked a Wagyu steak on a sandwich press.
11: Yep.
12: There were no seasonings. There was no oil. There was nothing. She just bunged it on.
11: Right.
12: So let's do it.
11: Oh. Okay, so we're going to go over there. Pauline at the time said this.
14: The steak was beautifully cooked. No one's been sick today.
11: There you go.
13: No one has been sick today.
12: More than you can say at your restaurants, Miguel.
11: So, Miguel, what Amanda likes is lots of advice. You're over my side of the desk, you see. But what Amanda likes is advice and people telling her how to cook and do stuff.
12: And you're not allowed to change this recipe. We're making it as it was done, heaps we could done.
11: How are you going with
13: that? But those steaks are just coming out of the fridge, like that?
14: Yeah.
13: But what about reaching room temperature?
14: Crackle.
13: Yeah, like, no, before you open it, handle it a little bit, massage it. Massage the meat.
12: I'm going to make it exactly as I saw it being made. I can't even open the packet.
13: I thought you said you wanted me in to help you.
11: it's an easy peel.
13: Give me the knife. Because when you cook a steak, Amanda, you need to handle it a little bit, handle the meat a little bit.
12: Tell Pauline. I don't know if she handled his meat.
13: Because, you know, with your room temperature, your body heat, you're going to reach that nice room temperature. You're not going to have that clash of temperature when it goes into the grill.
14: I've stopped listening, Miguel.
13: I love how gracefully this is real gourmet.
14: What's like, going on? You ready?
13: What about the salt and pepper?
14: No.
13: And oil?
12: There was no oil. There was no seasonings. There was nothing.
13: No massage. No salt and pepper.
12: Did she close the lid?
11: Yeah.
13: Oh, no, you can't do that. Oh, that is an atrocity in Spanish, an atrocidad.
12: She said it was delicious.
11: How long did she cook
12: said
11: it, for?
12: It was delicious. Well, until it's cooked.
11: Let's ask
12: presumably.
11: The professional chef.
13: What do you mean, how long? So
12: floor
13: this is the
12: sticks.
13: Cooking. It's a blow-up doll on the floor.
12: Also, I don't know if a sandwich press gets hot enough to sear the meat. We are going to see.
11: Okay.
12: Because this is what Pauline did. She said it was delicious.
13: Oh, God. No, leave it like that. The contact. I mean, the sear process, because it's a toaster, you'll get to sear in the like size.
11: So it smells good.
13: It's going to caramelize, but I mean, it's not seasoning. It's not massaging.
12: No.
13: It's a little bit of a rough start.
12: Have you seen Pauline Hanson? This is how she was going to do it all along.
11: It does smell nice and meaty.
12: And we're also going to drink our eggnog that has more booze in it than you can poke a stick at.
11: More TikTok, Tucker.
13: What about the fire brigade?
11: Coming up. This is
13: coming up soon.
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1: So on the text line, Lisa J of Goolwa Beach. She says, good afternoon, Chris. I hope your day is going well. 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Then I thought, well, actually, you're the only one that calls me a genius. So why wouldn't I show up for that every week? I've been called worse. So have I, Lisa. So I understand. 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
10: With Brendan Jonesy Jones and Amanda Keller.
9: Two delights on TikTok, Tucker. This is where we make food from TikTok and eat it.
11: You know what's just occurred to me? Both the celebrities whose food we are replicating today have done prison time.
9: Yeah, that is true. We've got Martha Stewart's eggnog.
11: Yep.
12: And now 3 cups of bourbon, and we need a half a cup of dark rum, and believe it or not, 2 cups of cognac. A good cognac.
9: And Pauline Hanson's steak.
13: The steak was beautifully cooked. No one's been sick today.
9: And you're right, they have both done time.
11: I'm going to now blitz up some egg whites to go on.
9: We have special guest chef Miguel Maestre.
11: Hi, Miguel.
14: Oh, my God.
11: Can you tell me when that's done?
14: A little bit longer.
9: Yeah.
14: It's like watching grass growing.
11: I know. Is it done now?
14: That'll be.
11: Can you pour that into the eggnog? So this is a Martha Stewart's very boozy eggnog. When we
9: what did you just blitz
11: that.
9: Then?
11: That was egg whites.
9: Other than yourself.
11: So egg whites.
14: See the body, no? So this is going to build. But this is the mix.
9: Right.
14: Ooh! Ow!
11: Yep, it's boozy. Also, Pauline Hanson made a steak for...
9: Barnaby Joyce.
11: I was going to say Mark Latham. May as well be Mark Latham, Mark II. And it lured him to join One Nation. Right. We're going to try the steak, which we'll be making in a sandwich press next.
8: This is Jam.
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6: It ain't what you do, it's the way that you do it.
7: Never fancied a mouldy, bacteria-infested slab of meat?
8: Not a bad duck of that.
9: Just fall off the phone.
10: That's one pet's result.
11: I wouldn't serve that to my dog.
12: TikTok Tucker, we make food from TikTok and eat it. Not only today are we using two celebrity chefs.
13: Jailbirds.
12: Two jailbirds. They've both done time. We've got Martha Stewart's eggnog.
14: And now 3 cups of bourbon, and we need a half a cup of dark rum, and believe it or not, 2 cups of cognac. A good cognac.
13: Should we start with that?
12: To wash that down, we've got Pauline Hanson's steak.
15: The steak was beautifully cooked. No one's been sick today.
13: To wash down the drinks, we're going to eat a steak.
12: And celebrity chef Miguel Maestro.
13: As far as we know, he hasn't been in prison. So let's start with the eggnog. Miguel, can you do the honours, please, and scoop 4 of these?
16: 4 of them?
13: And once they've scooped, I'm going to put some whipped cream on the top.
12: Yeah, right.
13: Ready?
16: So
13: that'll
16: do. Get a little bit of garnish.
13: There we go. Ready?
16: Okay.
12: Look how your plate's at.
13: There's
12: really
13: one.
16: A little bit more, no? It's a little bit late.
13: No, this is as boozy. It's going to kill us.
12: Right.
13: Brendan, take
12: Thank
13: one.
12: Thank you.
13: We'll
16: yeah, you need to put a little bit more cream. cream.
13: Here we go.
12: It looks nice.
13: Okay, I can smell it from here. All right, that'll do. No, we don't have time. That'll do. Brian, that's you. And Miguel, you keep plating.
12: Don't put it over the desk.
16: For everyone.
13: Let me just say something.
12: Yes.
13: This steak, the way she cooked it, it was just...
16: Coming to see.
13: The way that she cooked it, completely plain. She put it into a sandwich press.
12: Yep.
13: I just opened the sandwich press...
12: You've got to open it now. You haven't opened it yet. What's the matter?
13: I had a sneak peek, Brendan.
12: Well, what do we drink this first?
13: No, we're going

0: together.
1: Oh,
0: Miguel.
2: That looks nice.
3: Oh, that looks great.
0: No.
3: That looks so good.
0: Look what's on it.
3: Steak.
0: Miguel has seasoned it. When did you do that?
2: When I was in the kitchen fighting with the fire brigade.
0: This is supposed to be plain as anything, because that's how she cooked
3: Miguel,
0: it.
3: Miguel, how could you?
2: I couldn't. I was looking at the steak and I said, I can't.
3: Oh, okay.
0: Will you cut it up?
3: For your language,
2: man. I didn't see with it.
0: Miguel, make yourself useful. Cut it up.
3: Just stop it. Okay.
0: Look at all the fat that's oozed off that. I'm talking about Miguel.
3: It's all right, Brian. You don't have to dump
2: it. You don't mean to carve it.
0: Just cut up a chunk. We don't care.
2: It's a lovely scotch fillet as well. Look at that beautiful marbling.
0: You don't have to.
3: Miguel,
0: we were just saying
3: as we were walking to the kitchen, how much is that piece of meat worth?
2: Oh, we're talking about $50 on
3: $50
2: the
3: piece of meat there.
0: No wonder Barnaby Joyce said, I'll join One Nation.
3: In Cozzy Lives time, we want to make the ultimate respect to that meat.
2: Yeah, one cow died for this. So.
3: Yeah.
0: Chuck it onto a plate. We don't have all day, and let's shove it in our gobs.
3: The poor old cow. Okay.
2: All right. I've never done such a luxurious cooking segment like this one.
0: Well, how are you all going to eat it from one plate?
3: Amanda gets
2: food. It's the beasties. Get a beast, like just like that. Finger.
0: Yeah, but everyone has to eat it.
2: Trying to get in little bit by bits.
0: Yeah. While you're doing that, let's drink our eggnog. Okay. One, two, three. You too, Miguel.
3: I was going to take a sip.
2: How's that?
0: Oh my God.
3: Whoa.
0: That is rocket fuel.
3: It's nice though.
2: It's not for Christmas though, but in Christmas it'll be good because people in Christmas, you know, get a little bit like excited.
3: Brian's loving it.
0: That's going to give me heartburn.
3: Okay, take
0: a piece of meat and take that one, Miguel. Is this how you serve it at your restaurant?
2: Yes.
0: Take the whole plate, Brendan.
2: Yeah.
0: When I say three, eat it. This is a steak that's been cooked in a sandwich press. Miguel couldn't help himself and he's seasoned it.
3: It's a bit stewy.
2: Yeah, it's a little bit stewy because I think it wasn't rested and we just left it there.
0: Oh, whatever. I watched Pauline do it. She did nothing fancy pants at all.
2: No one got sick today.
0: No.
3: Yeah. So, is it worth doing?
0: If you've got other kitchen implements, probably no. If you don't, this isn't
3: bad. If you're doing time and you can make up some hooch, then great. Miguel, thank you.
2: That's enough for me. I mean, thank you for having me.
4: You hungry?
5: Starving. What you do, it's the way that you do it.
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0: Some media organisations think local news isn't important, that you really don't care about what's happening around the Spencer Gulf and Flinders Ranges. If I know you, we know better. It's why we're keeping news right here. Sure, we'll bring you updates from around the world, the country and the state. We'll also keep you in the loop with what's happening with the Whyalla Council across in Port Augusta, or who won and lost in local sport. 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
2: Tom Venning here, your federal member for Grey. 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
9: Morning, it's Brooke St. Shell with your 6 o'clock news. More than 1,000 grandparent carers across SA will continue to receive support thanks to a state government investment in Grand Carers SA. An extra $340,000 over 4 years will help deliver support services, a telephone helpline, financial assistance and group meetings, including in Yorktown and Kadena. The cash also helping retain experienced staff and support volunteers assisting families across the state. A leading heart charity is warning Australia's heart failure crisis is deepening. It's Heart Failure Awareness Week, and Hearts for Heart is calling for better education about the health condition. On the York Peninsula, around 7.3% of the population are currently living with heart disease.
10: So approximately 500,000 Australians are living with heart failure. Around 67,000 people are diagnosed with heart failure each year, and it leads to around 158,000 hospital admissions each year. People over the age of 65 are at the highest risk of developing heart failure.
9: CEO and founder of Hearts for Heart, Tanya Hall there. There's been another development for a restaurant name familiar to the Mid-North. Indie Flavours in North Adelaide has closed its doors after 6 years in business. The move comes just months after its popular Clare venue was damaged by fire late last year. The North Adelaide team thanking customers for years of support and hinting the closure may not be permanent. And a well-known outback property has officially changed hands. Farina Station has sold for around $2.75 million, ending more than 3 decades of ownership by Kevin and Anne Dorr. The couple helped bring the historic ghost town back to life, including its much-loved underground bakery. Agents say there was huge interest in the sale, with plenty of locals sharing their own Farina stories along the way.
0: 5AU National News now.
11: Morning, I'm Tom. Brit Aylin. Sydney and Melbourne will lead a downturn in the property market over the next year, while growth in Brisbane, Perth and Adelaide is expected to slow. That's according to the latest outlook from Domain. Chief Economist Nicola Powell says the rising rates have played a role, and she expects the government's housing tax reforms to also affect the market.
12: I think what we've got at the moment are investors are just waiting. It will change decisions around investing in housing. Ultimately, it makes investing in housing less attractive.
11: Ebola has spread beyond Africa, with the first case detected outside of the continent since the outbreak was declared last month. A doctor who'd returned to France from the Democratic Republic of the Congo has tested positive to the virus, but is believed to be in a stable condition. And Papua New Guinea has backed down from a threat to ban Australian chicken and poultry as a result of the H5 strain of bird flu making its way to our country. A third case has been confirmed, this time in South Australia, while it's believed a bird that died at Dunsborough in WA also had the virus.
0: 5AU, your sport now.
11: In sport, the Socceroos are nudging the PM to let fans unite at lunchtime tomorrow for their World Cup clash with Paraguay. The Aussies can advance to the round of 32 with a win or draw in San Francisco. Assistant coach Paul Okon hopes the whole country will be cheering.
13: Well, we were expecting that our Prime Minister, Mr. Albanese, would give everyone a day off so people didn't need to scramble to find a TV set wherever they can to watch it.
11: On the field, Canada's currently up against Switzerland, while Qatar and Bosnia are also in action.
0: Triathlons. Come and try days to Sandcastle Building Comps. 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
14: Partly cloudy today. On the waters, northeasterly winds to 10 knots, seas below 1 metre. Top temps, Clare Valley 14, Whyalla 16, Port Augusta, York Peninsula, Roxby Down 17, Port Pirie 18. If you're heading to Adelaide, partly cloudy with a top of 17. Tomorrow, mostly sunny, top temps ranging from 13 in the Clare Valley to 18 in Port Pirie. 6:05 in Blyth, 4.
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14: Good morning and welcome to the Big Breakfast. Jordan Curtis on your radio this morning and with you all the way until 9 o'clock as we get another day closer to the weekend and just over 24 hours away from the Socceroos' next clash over there at the World Cup. They take on Paraguay and they should be making it through the group stages at this point. They're in good stead at the moment, but getting a win tomorrow would guarantee that. I'm sure we'll talk about that more, especially as the Socceroos have been a kind of a focal point on multiculturalism, monoculturalism in Australia this week. As annoying a conversation as that has to be. But yeah, we might have to touch on that as well because Pauline's made some clarifications in the Senate this week. Moving on, though, we've got a big show outside of those kind of dramas. Going to talk with Jenny Dillon from Better Homes and Gardens magazine. Window boxes, if you don't want to step outside to do your gardening, just want to reach out the window, perfect thing for you. We'll find out more about those and how they work after 7:30. Catch up with people at Finder. Jada Arum from Finder will be joining us to talk about health and the fact that a quarter of Australians are going without medical care because it's just too expensive, which is a scary thought in and of itself. We've got plenty coming up on the Big Breakfast today. Let's start off with the story that has been dominating this week, as of course the bird flu outbreak and unfortunately a result on testing that we didn't want here in South Australia. We'll get to that next.
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0: 6:15 on The Big Breakfast. Jordan Curtis with you this morning. And some scary news here in South Australia. 3 cases now of confirmed bird flu within our state. Another suspected case in Western Australia. But having found a 3rd case in a migratory bird on the southern coast, a giant petrel testing positive here in South Australia. Authorities say there's no indication of its having spread from the 2 birds already confirmed to have been stricken with the virus in WA, which means that they don't really know the point of contact at which the birds were infected. So the concerns, the worries from our biosecurity authorities have been justified, and now I guess they have to kick into action to mitigate the spread of this latest bird flu outbreak. South Australian Premier Peter Malanaska said the state recorded the avian influenza at Knights Beach on the Fluorio Peninsula. He said 2 sick birds came into the care of local wildlife rescue group on the 14th of June, so about 10 days or 11 days ago. Once that was drawn to the attention on the 19th to the relevant authorities, they responded quickly, enabled the and facilitated active testing of those birds for the bird flu. They received results and they confirmed that one of those birds was negative and one of them was positive. So the volunteers handled the birds would be given antiviral medication if necessary to protect themselves and protect birds within their care. And the Premier has urged people who see unwell or dead bird life to avoid, record and report. And you can do that through the hotline 1800-675-888, 1800-675-888. I dare say if you Google, bird flu South Australian hotline, you'll be able to find that pretty easily. If you're out and about, you're on your walk and you see a few dead birds, yeah, just stay away from them, give them space, take a photo, take a video and report it immediately. It's also important to emphasise that it is a migratory bird, so it's not a contamination or infection that has come from WA to SA, but a bird that still does travel. And that's the problem with birds and spreading viruses like this. They have wings, they have freedom, they can fly wherever they like, and that makes it very easy for them to spread diseases like this amongst their own circles. So I dare say our biosecurity crews have their work cut out for them, and hopefully this isn't going to spread more than it already has.
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0: our back patios. Plus, come in this Saturday for a sausage sizzle and a huge 20% off plants in our garden centre. However you bring the dream, Stratco Kadena will bring the how-to. 9 Kennett Street, Kadena.
1: 19 past 6 on The Big Breakfast. Jordan Curtis with you this morning. And yesterday we hit the $200 mark for our secret sound. And that means I had to give up a clue. That's the way we've run it the last couple of times. That's why I'm going to run it this time around. A clue at the milestone. $200 up for grabs if you can tell me what this sound is. The clue, non-toxic. If that helps you at all, it's non-toxic. 8004-8133 is the number to keep in mind when we play the secret sound later on this morning. Mull it over, think it over. If you head to the website, you can listen to the sound as many times as you like. There's also some incorrect guesses up at the website as well to rule some ideas out for you. We're playing again later on this morning.
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0: couple of minutes away from our 6:30 news, and coming up after 6:30, of course, is the Toast of a Double Shot. It's two songs, it's one common theme. I pick out a couple of songs and try to squeeze them together through any loose link that I can imagine. It's a bit of fun in the morning. We'll get to that next.
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6: Seychelles with your local news. Despite the fact we've had our first case of bird flu detected here in SA, we're being reminded there's no evidence of infection in poultry. But Hannah Lee from Adelaide Hills Chicken Farm Pip and Grow says it's still a cause for concern.
7: We were really hoping we'll be clear of this particular strain, but it is getting closer, and then now it's found in South Australia, so we are on high alert.
6: It's a bit of a worry for the handful of poultry farms near Port Wakefield and Balaclava, and follows confirmation of the first bird flu case here in SA yesterday, although two dead birds found on the west coast have tested negative. The Barunga West Council is calling for community feedback on its upcoming draft budget and long-term plans. The documents outline spending, priorities and projects over the next year, as well as forecasts for the next decade. Locals are invited to have their say, with a public meeting set for next Tuesday at the Port Broughton Town Hall. Consultation is open until July 3. It's Heart Failure Awareness Week, and locals are being encouraged to learn the early signs of the condition. Here on the Mid-North, around 1,600 people are living with heart disease, while around 500,000 Aussies are living with heart failure. CEO and founder of Hearts for Heart, Tanya Hall, says symptoms can develop gradually or suddenly and are often mistaken for other health issues, making early recognition critical.
8: So many people don't realise that heart failure is closely linked to other chronic health conditions. These are often referred to as connected conditions and can include kidney disease, type 2 diabetes, high blood pressure, obesity and mental health conditions. But kidney disease is one of the most common, serious and under-recognised connected conditions of heart failure.
6: And for locals in Port Pirie, time is running out to have your say on a new community basketball court design. Voting is still open on three concepts for the Solomon Town Beach Court as part of the Riverbank Precinct upgrade. The designs have been shaped by local schools and community input and aim to bring colour and identity to the space. The survey closes this Sunday on the council website.
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9: Good morning, I'm Bruce Aylin. The head of ASIO says he's gravely concerned that Australia's terror threat is worsening after the Bondi attack, while warning an Iran-aligned group could be linked to plots for assassinations and firebombings in our country. Mike Burgess believes the current probable threat rating doesn't capture how volatile things have really become. France has recorded its first case of Ebola after the disease was detected in a doctor who'd flown back from the Democratic Republic of the Congo. It's also the first infection from this current outbreak to have been confirmed outside of the African continent. A soldier remains in hospital this morning after being injured at Holsworthy Barracks. The ADF member was reportedly hurt during a training exercise. And Community Strong Australia, that's the name of our nation's newest political party. Sydney's Teal Independents, Zali Stegel and Allegra Spender are its first two members.
1: 5AU, your sport now.
9: In sport, a depleted Souths will square off against Parramatta to kick off round 17 of the NRL tonight at CommBank. But Latrell Mitchell's long-awaited return has been delayed after the Rabbitohs star tore his calf at training. In AFL, the league's set to limit how much contact training the clubs can do from next season, following a similar move from the NRL in a bid to reduce the risk of serious head knocks. But the exact time limit is still up in the air. And round 16 begins tonight at the Gabba for the Lions at home to the Swans. That's the latest in news and sport.
10: Hey guys, it's Wilksy here. After 30-odd years of fishing Spencer Gulf, I reckon I know a thing or two. How about you join myself and Jordan Curtis at 8:15 Friday mornings for the Spencer Gulf Fishing Show? 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
1: 5AU weather.
0: Partly cloudy today. On the waters, northeasterly winds to 10 knots, seas below 1 metre. Top temps, Clare Valley 14, Whyalla 16, Port Augusta, York Peninsula, Roxby down 17, Port Pirie 18. If you're heading to Adelaide, partly cloudy with a top of 17. Tomorrow, mostly sunny, top temps ranging from 13 in the Clare Valley to 18 in Port Pirie. 25 to 7 in Oruroo, 7.
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0: Let's get into the next part of the Big Breakfast. Thank you so much for joining me this morning. And if you're just tuning in now, welcome. If you've been with us since 6 o'clock, hey, thanks for sticking around. We're going to toast a double shot next. That's two songs. It's one common theme, and it's all about just finding a topic and finding two songs to go along with it. And today we're looking at some electric kind of songs as it's the anniversary of a man over in America being struck by lightning. Not once, not thrice, not even twice. I don't know what the ice kind of number would be for this number of strikes. We'll get to that next as we get our double shot, two songs, one common theme underway in just a moment.
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0: 29 past 6 on the Big Breakfast with Jordan Curtis. Let's toast a double shot. Two songs, one common theme.
1: 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Toast to a double shot.
0: Today's toast to a double shot dedicated to a man by the name of Roy C. Sullivan, who was on this day in 1977 struck by lightning for a seventh time, a record-setting seventh time. And that's not the kind of record you kind of want to be setting. But the former US Park Ranger lost a big toenail, his eyebrows, and had his hair set on fire in previous lightning strike incidents. And on this day in 1977, it all happened again. It is either the luckiest man or the, unluckiest man going about. Now, whether or not he was running around with flying a kite with a key on it in a thunderstorm and tempting fate to be struck by lightning again, or he simply is just unlucky and lightning has it out for him. Zeus on Mount Olympus has it out for him, but either way, seven times. Can you even imagine being struck by lightning once? Not many people would survive it, let alone seven times. You might say he was thunderstruck, even though it's not really thunder that'll strike you, it's the lightning. AC/DC probably should have sorted that one out before they, published this song. Either way, let's get into our first toast this morning.

Today's Toasted with Double Shot going out to Roy C. Sullivan, who on this day back in 1977 was struck for the seventh time by lightning, which the fact that it happens once, unlikely, happens more than once, is just rare. That's go buy yourself a lotto ticket and win everything that they have on offer. But for Roy, seven times struck, didn't stop him working outdoors. He was a park ranger, spent a lot of his time out there in amongst it, and I guess that's just where you open yourself up for being struck by lightning. And when you go to his Wikipedia page, it says, you know, born 1912, when he passed away, the age of 71, and then known for getting struck by lightning seven times. That's his legacy. That's his legacy. It's well detailed, each and every strike over the course of about 30 years. So, what a way to live your life. What an uncomfortable way to live your life. And you know what? Maybe it had nothing to do with the fact that he was working outdoors all the time as a park ranger. Maybe he just lived in a bad neighborhood. I'd be struck by lightning a few times too if I lived on Electric Avenue. Oh, thank you.

0: 12 to 7 on The Big Breakfast with Jordan Curtis, and it looks like we'll have some changes to capital gains tax and negative gearing with the big news this week that the government have worked out a way for the Greens to be happier to jump on board with that particular policy and sign it off, and that means, should be getting through. The Greens were always going to be the path of least resistance for the government, you would imagine. The Coalition have made it pretty plainly clear that they're not going to support it. Dare say One Nation aren't going to jump on board with anything that the government are pushing with either. And so the Greens were really, and through the independents as well, were really the best option for the government to try and get their changes through. And how this will impact, I guess we'll have to wait and see. Whether or not it'll be in place after the next election, I guess we'll have to wait and see. But not a huge surprise. Well, actually, no, I will say the biggest surprise about this is that both Labor and the Greens can put egos aside. They tend to battle it out on small points for the most part. Labor like to not want to be seen agreeing with the Greens or being on the side of the Greens, and so they will push back whenever the Greens want something. And the Greens always want to hold Labor to some sort of progress so they can say, well, we got this done, and the Greens can prove their case. So the fact that they're able to get this through probably suggests that both parties actually do really want to work to get whatever the capital gains tax and negative gearing changes through as they can. So what's most impressive about this is that both parties can just put the egos on hold for the time being and concede to each other and, you know, both claim that they get a little win out of this. Now, how the Australian public feels about that, I guess that's yet to be seen. We'll see that reflected in the next poll, maybe in the next election. But at least the parties are happy.
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0: Couple minutes away from 7, you're on the Big Breakfast with Jordan Curtis. After 7, we're playing 10K Cash Tracks yet again with $10,000 up for grabs. 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This morning, the song I want you to listen out for, Backstreet Boys, I Want It That Way. 8004-8133. 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
12: Hi, it's Brooke Seychelle with your local news. Local chicken farmers in Port Wakefield and Balaclava are on alert following confirmation of the first cases of H5 bird flu in South Australia. While there's no evidence of infection in poultry, Hills farmer Hannah Lee from Pip and Grow says she is very closely monitoring her chooks.
13: If things get closer and we think we need to egg, we will probably limit the outside pen time, so it will limit our birds' contact.
12: A code blue alert has been extended and expanded across SA to help rough sleepers stay warm in the chilly conditions this week. Those needing support are encouraged to contact Homeless Connect SA to find out what support is available. The Clare Valley has been included in the extreme weather response from the state government through to tomorrow afternoon. Meanwhile, fire investigators are attending the scene of a house fire in Riverton. It's understood the blaze started at the rear of a home last night. Casey Miller from the CFS says crews were quickly on the scene.
14: Around 20 firefighters on four trucks responded to 000 calls reporting a fire in a lean-to at the rear of the home. Thanks to their skilled response, firefighters in breathing apparatus quickly extinguished the fire before it could spread further into the house.
12: No one was home at the time of the incident, although the house sustained around $100,000 in damages. A restaurant with ties to the Mid-North has shut its North Adelaide location. Indie Flavours finished trading over the weekend following 6 years serving diners in the city. It comes after its Clare restaurant was forced to close due to a fire last year, though rebuilding efforts there are already underway. The team says they're grateful for the support and haven't ruled out a return in the future. And Port Pirie residents have just a few days left to help shape a new community space. Voting is open for the design of the Solomon Town Beach basketball court with three concepts to choose from. The project being driven by local ideas, including input from young people across the community. Feedback closes this Sunday on the council website.
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16: Morning, I'm Britt Aitlin. The Albanese government's amendments to negative gearing and capital gains tax are expected to pass Parliament today. It's after a deal was made with the Greens earlier this week. The bill includes the abolishment of negative gearing for established properties. The country's top spy says he's gravely concerned that Australia's terror threat is worsening in the wake of the Bondi attack. ASIO Chief Mike Burgess believes the current threat level of probable doesn't really capture how volatile things have become.
17: And when an Australian is killed at the hands of a foreign government on Australian soil, we will be shocked, but we should not be surprised.
16: And Teal Independent Sally Stegall and Allegra Spender have announced a name for their new political party. It's called Community Strong Australia and has been created in a bid to destabilise the two-party system and grab disaffected One Nation voters. But it still needs to be accepted by the Australian Electoral Commission, meaning it could still be another 3 or so months before the party is made official.
15: 5AU, your sport now.
16: In sport, the Socceroos coach is confident most Aussies will be watching tomorrow's big World Cup clash. The game against Paraguay could guarantee a spot in the round of 32. And Tony Popovich says he knows we'll all be getting behind them.
18: I'm pretty confident they will capture the moment. Whether they have a day off or not, I'm sure every Australian will be somewhere watching the Socceroos and watching these boys perform and be very proud of them.
16: And a late injury blow for the side with defender Jacob Italiano out with an abdominal injury.
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0: Partly cloudy today. On the waters, northeasterly winds to 10 knots, seas below 1 metre. Top temps, Clare Valley 14, Whyalla 16, Port Augusta, York Peninsula, Roxby Down 17, Port Pirie 18. If you're heading to Adelaide, partly cloudy with a top of 17. Tomorrow, mostly sunny, top temps ranging from 13 in the Clare Valley to 18 in Port Pirie. 6 past 7, and in Peterborough at the moment, it is currently 0.6 degrees.
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0: Hope you're having a great start to the morning. Thanks for joining me today. And it is a very chilly start to the day, which I guess is just the time of year that we're in. It's one of those things, in summer, it's so hot and so sluggish and you can't really get to sleep because it's so warm and you're so sweaty. Maybe that's just me. But then you never feel refreshed when you're waking up in summer. Then wintertime, it's too cold to get up and out of bed and then too cold to get started and get into it. I'm really missing the small period, the small window in autumn and then soon to come in spring where temperatures are ideal and you can actually feel alive first thing in the morning. But hey, that's where I step in, trying to wake you up with some great tunes today and some great chats. Plenty more of those to come and maybe $10,000 to come your way as well. If you want to keep an ear out for our 10K cash track this morning, it is the Backstreet Boys, I Want It That Way. You'll be hearing it very, very soon. Just make sure you keep the studio number on hand, 8004-8133. 8004-8133. If you're the first person to call in when you hear Backstreet Boys, I Want It That Way, you'll be in the running to win $10,000. How good? Let's get stuck into the show.
11: It's another serving of the Big Breakfast with Jordan Curtis on 5CS and 5AU. Better music and more of it.

10 past 7 on the Big Breakfast. Jordan Curtis on your radio this morning for a very cool start to the day. It is 2 in Port Broughton, a top of 14. Wear your jumper, wear your scarf, wear your beanie, whatever you could do to stay warm today. And I know one thing that'll fire us up tomorrow at 11 o'clock is, of course, the Socceroos taking on Paraguay for their third matchup in this World Cup so far. And Australia win, they would definitely make it out of the group stages and into the knockout round, which, very exciting stuff. But even if they lose, I think they might still have enough in the tank to get them over the line. Either way, a draw, definitely a good result. A win, an even better result. And we get the party on a Friday, which I'm sure a lot of people are going to be watching the soccer instead of actually doing any work, which will be ideal. I think tomorrow is a bludge day. Because of the World Cup, it's on. Tomorrow is a bit of a bludge day, so make the most of it. If you've got a TV or maybe a screen, a big screen for the office, get a watch party going. Whatever you got to do to celebrate the Socceroos. They've been a bit of a weird focal point in the last couple of weeks, not just because the soccer's on, but I guess politically speaking as well. We've had the Socceroos and the diverse makeup of the team, you know, winning a game against Turkey a couple of weeks ago now, and at the same time that Pauline Hanson was making her, we should be a monoculture instead of a multicultural society, and then Pauline Hanson this week in the Senate clarifying her comments on that, describing what she thinks monoculture is and describing essentially a multicultural society. And using the Socceroos as, I guess, a point of that. Hey, all these people from different, diverse backgrounds coming together under the Australian flag in the Australian colours and playing soccer for Australia. And I don't know. I think she needs to work out her messaging on that one. Either way, the Socceroos, they're doing the country proud, getting a win in the first round, setting themselves up for success. Are we going to win the cup? Probably not. There's a lot of teams out there that take soccer a lot more seriously than Australia as a nation. In fact, they call it football. The fact that we call it soccer probably annoys quite a lot of the football-loving population out there in the world. But I think we're just happy to get behind the team and see them succeed. And probably the best Socceroos squad that we have put forward in, well, probably since 2006, since the last time we had a moderate amount of success in the format. So hoping to see them get the win tomorrow. It's at 11 o'clock. You will catch it on SBS. Again, another thing it's brought up for whatever reason, just going after SBS, even though they are bringing us the magical moments of the World Cup for this time around. And they always have, the big soccer-supporting station. But, yeah, no, looking forward to the Socceroos. Hopefully get a win over Paraguay and, yeah, keep the good vibes going for the nation. We're all going to get behind the Socceroos, I dare say, if they get this win. And you know what? $10,000, if you happen to win it, could set yourself up with a brand new super surround sound speaker system and TV multimedia setup. $10,000, it goes a long way, and you could have your chance to win $10,000 if you call in when you hear Backstreet Boys, I Want It That Way. 10K Cash Tracks. It is our song for this morning, the last 2 days to play. All thanks to Patterson Conveyancing, local legal loyal, Forsyth Street, Wyala, 8004-8133. Call in as soon as you hear the Backstreet Boys, like right now.

0: 17 past 7, you're on the Big Breakfast. Jordan Curtis with you this morning. And that, of course, was our 10K cash track this morning. We got Leon in Port Pirie on the line calling in for our 10K cash tracks. Congratulations, you're the first on the line, which means you're in the running.
1: Thank you very much.
0: All right, so $10,000, it is a lot of money. What would you do with it?
1: Pay a few bills off, I think.
0: Go sensible,
1: eh? And if we've got any spare left over, we want to go on a little trip around South Australia.
0: Yeah, well, that's a good way to spend your money as well. I do like paying off your bills and stuff because it's fiscally responsible, which I'm always supportive of. Are you going to be watching the Socceroos tomorrow?
1: I've got to be working, sorry.
0: Oh, no. You can't convince the boss to let you take a couple hours break just to watch the Roos?
1: Nah, I'll be on the road. So.
0: Oh, fair enough. Well, you're in the running, Leon. Thanks for calling in, and yeah, fingers crossed for you.
1: Thanks very much. Have a good day.
0: And with that, we have just one more day of the 10K cash tracks. One more opportunity to go in the running to win $10,000 thanks to Patterson Conveyancing, local, legal, loyal, Forsyth Street, Whyalla. Make sure you have the number ready for tomorrow, 8004-8133. One more opportunity to go in the running for our 10K cash track prize. The quickest on the draw gets the opportunity. 8004-8133. We'll be playing one more time tomorrow morning.
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0: 24 past 7 on The Big Breakfast. Jordan Curtis with you today. Let's have a look at this day throughout history.
1: Any bosses, sex, anyone?
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0: On this day, in 1967, the Beatles recorded a live performance of All You Need Is Love at their EMI studios. In 1968, it was the Bee Gees that recorded it, I Started a Joke. It was the last Bee Gees single to feature Vince Maloney's guitar work as he left the band in early December 1968. Wimbledon recorded one of the longest men's singles matches with Pancho Gonzalez, aged 41, eventually defeating 25-year-old Charlie Passero, 24-22, in 5 hours and 12 minutes back in 1969. Roy C. Sullivan struck by lightning for a record 7th time in 1977. No one else has done it more than him, as in been struck by lightning. And on this day in 2009, Michael Jackson had passed away at the age of 50. Thanks to cardiac arrest at his mansion. That is what happened on this day throughout the years.
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0: 29 past 7 on The Big Breakfast. Jordan Curtis is my name, and coming your way after 7:30, we will be catching up with Jenny Dillon from Better Homes and Gardens magazine. We're talking about window boxes. If you don't want to go outside to do your gardening this season, you know what? Fair enough, because it is cold out there. Maybe instead, just do it from your window instead. We'll get to that next.
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5: It's Brooke Seychelle with your local news. A house in Riverton has sustained more than $100,000 in damages following a fire last night. 20 CFS volunteer firefighters were called to the blaze around 6 p.m, responding to calls of a fire in a lean-to at the rear of the home. Casey Miller from the CFS says the blaze was quickly extinguished.
6: Using thermal imaging cameras, crews ensured no hotspots were present and the fire was completely extinguished. Fire calls investigators will attend.
5: Thankfully, no one was home at the time of the incident. Grand Carers SA says extra funding in the state budget will help strengthen support for grandparents raising vulnerable children. They're getting an extra $340,000 over 4 years to help deliver support services, financial assistance, and retain experienced staff and support volunteers. The organisation's villages peer support groups include regular visits in Yorktown and Kadena. Experts are highlighting how important education is around heart disease this Heart Failure Awareness Week. Around 500,000 Aussies are living with heart failure, and almost half of people with the condition are also living with chronic kidney disease. In Outback North and East SA, 4.1% of the population are currently living with heart disease. CEO and founder of Hearts for Heart, Tanya Hall, says heart failure can lead to a chain reaction of deadly linked diseases.
7: Unfortunately, because these conditions are connected, when one gets worse, others often follow, which makes the management more complex. Many Australians may not realise that symptoms such as breathlessness, fatigue or swelling can be linked to heart failure or related conditions.
5: And there's a chance for Barunga West locals to help shape the council's future plans. Draft budget and financial plans are now out for consultation, setting priorities for the year ahead and the next 10 years. A public meeting will be held at Port Broughton on June 30, giving residents the chance to ask questions and provide support. Submissions are open until July 3 on the council website. Making news around the state this morning, it's been confirmed the deadly H5 bird flu has reached South Australia. The virus detected in a sick seabird on the popular Port Elliot surf beach, prompting fears for the local poultry and dairy industries. Premier Peter Malinauskas says 760 tests have been conducted in SA since the start of the year.
8: Those 760 tests have been happening, sight unseen in South Australia, active surveillance, and only now have we received a positive result.
5: Meanwhile, an 8-year-old child is recovering after being hit by a car in Adelaide yesterday afternoon. The crash happened during the after-school rush near Grange Primary School. Support is currently being provided for the student and their family. And in sport, Port's Jack Lukosius didn't train last night ahead of Saturday night's Showdown 60, but the club remains hopeful as he recovers from a burst Baker's cyst that he suffered in the loss to Collingwood. Skipper Connor Rosie has told Seven he deserves some luck.
9: Yeah, I think everyone could see sort of the look on his face when he was coming off. He just hasn't caught a break since he's been here.
1: 5AU, national news now.
5: Morning, I'm Bliss Payment.
10: The federal government's considering the need to reassess our current terror threat structure following a stark warning from the nation's top spy. ACO boss Mike Burgess says Australia's threat level of probable doesn't accurately reflect reality, but we're not yet at the next level of expected. Home Affairs Minister Tony Burks told the ABC it's something they're looking at.
11: Once you're at probable, the next official ratcheting up is expected, where you have a very specific event that you have intelligence about that is about to occur. And we are not at that point.
10: And Sydney and Melbourne will lead a downturn in the property market over the next year, while growth is expected to slow in Brisbane, Perth and Adelaide. That's according to the latest outlook from Domain. Chief Economist Nicola Powell says rising rates have played a role, and she expects the government's housing tax reforms will also be a factor.
12: I think what we've got at the moment are investors are just waiting. Ultimately, it makes investing in housing less attractive.
1: 5AU, your sport now.
10: In sport, Switzerland's defeated Canada 2-1 at the World Cup, while Bosnia and Herzegovina took down Qatar 3-1. Now it's time for Scotland and Brazil to take the field, while Morocco will be taking on Haiti. South Africa is up against South Korea, and Mexico will battle Czechia later this morning. And Bernard Tomic has suffered a straight sets defeat to fellow Aussie Chris O'Connell in the Wimbledon qualifying. Tristan Schoolcate and Dane Sweeney have also advanced to the next stage. And that's the latest in news and sport.
1: So, what's happening locally? Turn on the telly news tonight, you won't find out much. And if you hook into the paper, well, you got to pay for anything you want to read. But on 5AU, we're keeping news local and free. We care about you. We want to know what's happening today from as far away as New York and London to as close as Whyalla and Port Augusta. We're focused on you. 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
0: Partly cloudy today. On the waters, northeasterly winds to 10 knots, seas below 1 metre. Top temps, Clare Valley 14, Whyalla 16, Port Augusta, York Peninsula, Roxby Down 17, Port Pirie 18. If you're heading to Adelaide, partly cloudy with a top of 17. Tomorrow, mostly sunny. Top temps ranging from 13 in the Clare Valley to 18 in Port Pirie.
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0: And would you look at that? We are halfway through the program. If you've been with me throughout the last 90 minutes of the program, thanks for sticking around. If you're going to be with me for the next 90 minutes, thanks in advance for sticking around. You have the chance to win yourself $205 when we play Secret Sound in about an hour's time. And I have given out a clue for that this week as we hit the $200 milestone yesterday. The clue is non-toxic. Keep that in mind. I'll play you the sound before too long. The secret sound coming your way after 8:30. But before we get there, we've got to talk gardening. Jenny Dillon from Better Homes and Gardens magazine will be joining us next. We're talking window boxes. They are plants, or at least places to plant a plant, that we don't actually have to go outside for. We can just reach out the window and sort them out. Because it's cold outside, who wants to go outside? Jenny Dillon, Better Homes and Gardens magazine's gardening editor, joins us next.
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0: On the Big Breakfast, Jordan Curtis with you this morning, and it has been an absolutely freezing week so far, and that makes us probably less likely to want to go outside and do our gardening, so bring the garden inside and get your window sills looking a little bit nicer. I'm joined by Jenny Dillon, gardening editor with Better Homes and Gardens magazine. How are you?
1: I'm good, thank you. Oh, yes, it's so cold. Not a happy little person at the moment with that. But yeah, you know, I'm cold, the dog's cold, everyone else is cold, and probably so too is the house on the outside. So I think a nice idea is to brighten it up and make it a little bit more snug with window boxes. And that means you don't have to go out into the garden to appreciate what you've got growing there, but the gardens are sitting right there, right outside your window.
0: Yeah, which is convenient and happier for everyone, I'm sure. So what kind of things are we growing in a window box?
1: Well, it's winter time, and surprisingly, there are a few flowers that bloom in winter time. And also, because, you know, there's a lot less sun, most of these are shade lovers. Things like cyclamens, of course, you know, the beautiful crimson cyclamens with their little butterfly wing flowers. And my favourite, of course, are the hellebores. They do love shade. So even if, you know, your window is in a shady spot, hellebores, cyclamens, pansies, violas, native violet, they will all grow in the shade and just really, really cheer you up on a cold day.
0: Yeah, so I guess things that do well in the shade is a must then, because I can't imagine, one side of your house, a window, isn't always going to be exposed to sunlight. What other kind of care tips do we need to keep in mind with our window boxes?
1: Well, a window box is kind of like a little microclimate, and the window itself, even in the shade, can be a source of heat. So plants that cope in the garden, they may get a little bit moody once they're in a window box because the conditions are a lot more intense. You know, you've got to be watering, for example. The potting, you put potting mix in a window box, but rather than garden soil. But potting mix in any plant dries out a lot more quickly than garden soil does. And when you elevate them, that happens even more quickly. So you've just got to check that the soil is as moist as the plant requires.
0: We'll just take a quick break. We're chatting with Jenny Dillon, gardening editor with Better Homes and Gardens magazine, about window boxes, being able to sort out a garden from the comfort of inside, just reaching out the window. More on that next.
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0: It's the Big Breakfast. Jordan Curtis with you this morning, and we're catching up with Jenny Dillon from Better Homes and Gardens magazine, talking about window boxes. So how much work do you need to put into these? They're hanging out your window, so you don't want to be sticking your hands out in the cold. The whole point of them is to avoid going out into the cold. So do they take a lot of work?
1: Not really. Just if you can open, if you've got sash windows, that's so much easier. But you just lift it up and water them from the inside. But it's the watering that's most important, and then a bit of food. Because the potting mix volume is small as compared to being in the garden, nutrients can tend to wash out faster, so give your plants a fortnightly feed with some liquid fertiliser as well as your watering.
0: Mm. And obviously, wintertime, we want a bit of colour. So what would your recommendations be for the plants that we want to see in our window boxes?
1: Well, as I said, in the shady spot, your cyclamens and your hellebores, they look fabulous. For a bit of part shade, part sun, Federation daisies grow in winter, Shasta daisies, polyanthus, even some winter heather. They look really, really fabulous, and they don't mind a bit of sun, don't mind a bit of shade. And then go for some interesting foliage. You know, you've got Canary Island ivy or even English ivy. The maidenhair ferns, they look gorgeous. Mondo grass, that doesn't grow very big. One of my favourites is heuchera, because they come in so many different colours. And you buy a heuchera plant for the leaves and the patterns and the colours rather than the small little flowers they pop up in spring. So any plant that grows well in a container will grow well in a window box, so long as you've got the aspect that's correct for what that plant needs.
0: We're out of time, Jenny, so we'll leave it there. But thanks for chatting today.
1: That's quite all right.
0: That was Jenny Dillon, gardening editor with Better Homes and Gardens magazine on The Big Breakfast.
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0: 8 away from 8 on The Big Breakfast. Jordan Curtis with you this morning. It's time to say happy birthday.
1: Maccas, Whyalla, Port Augusta, Port Pirie and Kadena.
0: Happy birthday if you are celebrating today. You share your birthday with famous names like Carly Simon, born in New York in 1943. Singer-songwriter that she is, had her big hit in the 70s with You're So Vain. Also celebrating their birthday today is Tim Finn, born in New Zealand in 1952. Singer-songwriter, and along with his brother Neil Finn, they made the band Split Enz, a very successful group, just toured Australia. And born in South Australia, in Port Lincoln, Kyle Chalmers, the champion swimmer, born in the state in 1998. That is the birthday shout-out.
1: Maccas, Whyalla, Port Augusta, Port Pirie and Kadena. The Big Breakfast with Jordan Curtis on 1044 5CS and 97.9 5AU. 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

0: Four away from eight on The Big Breakfast. Jordan Curtis on your radio this morning as we get into the final hour of the show very, very soon. Coming up after eight, we're going to catch up with Jada Arum from Finder and talk about how 25% of Australians are neglecting medical treatments because it's just too costly. More on that coming your way.
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7: Brooke Sanchel with your local news. Despite the fact we've had our first case of bird flu here in SA, we're being reminded there's no evidence of infection in poultry. But Hannah Lee from the Adelaide Hills Chicken Farm, Pip and Grow, says it's still a cause for concern.
8: We were really hoping we'll be clear of this particular strain, but it is getting closer and then now it's found in South Australia, so we are on high alert.
7: It's a bit of a worry for the handful of local poultry farms near Port Wakefield and Balaclava, although two dead birds found on the west coast have since tested negative. More than 1,000 grandparent carers across SA will continue to receive support thanks to a state government investment in Grandcarers SA. An extra $340,000 over 4 years will help deliver support services, a telephone helpline, financial assistance and group meetings, including in Yorktown and Kadena. The cash also helping retain experienced staff and support volunteers assisting families across the state. Anyone sleeping rough during this chilly patch, you're encouraged to reach out to Homeless Connect SA. There's a code blue across the Clare Valley with increased staffing and hours at support services and clothing, blankets, food and water all being offered. Call 1800 003 308 to find out more. And there's been another development for a restaurant name familiar in the Mid-North. Indie Flavours in North Adelaide has closed its doors after 6 years in business. The move comes just months after its popular Clare venue was damaged by fire late last year. The North Adelaide team thanking customers for years of support and hinting the closure may not be permanent.
0: 5AU National News now.
9: Parliament today after a deal was made with the Greens. The agreement seen Labor add an amendment preventing people from using their self-managed super funds to secure a loan for a residential property. Community Strong Australia, that's the name of our nation's newest political party, formed by independents Sally Steggall and Allegra Spender. They've lodged an application to get it registered with the AEC, with the process likely to be finalised in around 3 months. Papua New Guinea's backed down from a threat to ban Australian chicken and poultry as a result of the H5 strain of bird flu making its way to our country. A third case has been confirmed, this time in South Australia, while it's believed a bird that died at Dunsborough in WA was also infected. And Bondi Beach is closed again this morning, thanks to another shark sighting. It's unclear what species has caused today's panic, but yesterday it was a great white. It's now the third consecutive day that the beach has been shut.
0: 5AU, your sport now.
9: In sport, a depleted Souths will square off against Parramatta to kick off round 17 of the NRL tonight at Combank. But Latrell Mitchell's long-awaited return's been delayed after the Rabbitohs star tore his calf at training. In AFL, the league's set to limit how much contact training the clubs can do from next season, following a similar move from the NRL in a bid to reduce the risk of serious head knocks. However, the exact time limit is still up in the air. And round 16 begins tonight at the Gabba with the Lions at home to the Swans. That is the latest in news and sport.
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11: Partly cloudy today. On the waters, northeasterly winds to 10 knots, seas below 1 metre. Top temps, Clare Valley 14, Whyalla 16, Port Augusta, York Peninsula, Roxby Downs 17, Port Pirie 18. If you're heading to Adelaide, partly cloudy with a top of 17. Tomorrow, mostly sunny, top temps ranging from 13 in the Clare Valley to 18 in Port Pirie. 8:04 in Whyalla 3.
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11: Good morning and welcome to the program at the final hour of The Big Breakfast. Thank you so much for joining me today. And we've, of course, got $205. $205 to give away after 8:30 when we play the secret sound. But before we get there, before we get to the fun stuff, we got to go through the serious stuff. Turns out a quarter of Australians are neglecting to get medical treatment. Not just medical, but other procedures, whether it be dental, whether it be optical, because they just can't afford it. And that's just the state of the country at the moment, I guess you'd say. A quarter of Australians neglecting things that they need. Important things, just because it's too pricey. It's the world we live in. Jada Arum, Finder, joins us next to talk about it more.
0: The Big Breakfast on 5CS and

0: It's the Big Breakfast. Jordan Curtis with you this morning. And cost of living pressures are high at the moment. And that's reflected in the fact that many Australians are going without medical treatment because the costs are too high. I'm joined by Jada Arum with Finder. How are you?
1: Good, thanks. How are you?
0: Yeah, not too bad. So obviously it's a pretty startling thing to say. No, many Australians going without medical treatment because it's just too pricey.
1: Yeah, it is really shocking. And what's even more shocking is that it's one in four people. So that's quite a number of people. It's about nearly 5 million Australians who either themselves or a family member is choosing to go without medical treatment from in the last 12 months.
0: And so obviously medical treatment can be expensive. Medicare doesn't cover everything. But I guess what's the range of illness that people are neglecting to get treated because it's too pricey?
1: Yeah, so one of the things that we found was that dental care was the most common thing that people are choosing to go without. Another thing was like seeing the optometrist, going to physio. So kind of like those routine things that, you know, Aussies need to be doing to make sure that everything is running in top shape.
0: And things that, well, those things aren't necessarily covered by Medicare either. So maybe that's where the gap lies in government funding and government assistance.
1: Yeah, that's right. So not necessarily you might always have to like pay a little bit out of pocket depending on what kind of treatment that you're after.
0: So that's, a quarter of Australians going without, like I myself have glasses. And I've had glasses since I was a child. I don't think I could go without, even though I know how expensive it is to actually get your eyes checked and then actually buy a pair of glasses. That's where, I guess, private health comes into play because you do get a lot of those add-ons.
1: Absolutely. And don't worry, I'm right there with you. I also wear glasses and am not going to the optometrist as much as I should be as well because of that cost. But you're right. So private health cover is where that comes in and that can help you a lot. So when you're talking about private cover, if you're looking for cover for things like dental care and, you know, the optometrist, all those kinds of things, this is where you look at extras cover. So depending on what kind of, you know, policy you're after, you can get like a high annual limit, which can help cover those out-of-pocket expenses.
0: We'll take a quick break. We're chatting with Jada Arum with Finder about the fact that a quarter of Australians are neglecting it to get themselves treatment, whether it be dental or their health or whatnot, because it's just too expensive. More on that next.
2: From the Flinders Ranges to the Clare Valley, The Big Breakfast with Jordan Curtis on 5CS and 5AU. Better music and more of it.

0: It's the Big Breakfast. Jordan Curtis with you this morning. We're chatting with Jada Arum with Finder. A quarter of Australians can't afford to look after themselves, essentially, to go see the doctor, to make that GP visit, to get their teeth looked at, to get their eyes checked. It's obviously a big problem. And Jada, we're talking about, I guess, private health insurance, because that will cover a lot of what Medicare doesn't, but you do need to tailor it to try and get the best deal for yourself so that the things that you need are looked after.
1: Absolutely. And that's kind of one of the biggest misconceptions, I think, that a lot of people have when it comes to extra cover. So a lot of people will take out a policy and just chuck on a whole bunch of extras without even realizing what they're paying for. And that could mean that you're overpaying for insurance and using things like extra cover that you don't actually need. So a good step is to kind of, you know, take a look at the expenses, the health expenses that you go through within the year, and kind of build your policy from there. I will also say that this is probably the best time of year if you're thinking about cover to get private health insurance. Is the end of financial year. So this is the best time of year where, you know, insurers are offering the best deals to new customers, so you can get, you know, weeks free or gift cards or all that kind of stuff.
0: For sure. And, well, I guess what should we be looking at paying for private health? Because I guess one of the fears is that it's going to be expensive and it's an ongoing cost to keep yourself covered. So what should we be looking to pay for it?
1: I guess that does come down to what your individual needs are. So there isn't like kind of like a one size fits all when it comes to health cover. So a good place to start is thinking about the kind of cover that you need and balancing it with, you know, what you're willing to pay. You know, Finder is a great place to start. We can do, like, we have a customizable quiz that walks you through the whole process so you can find the exact type of cover you're looking for at the budget that you're looking for as well.
0: Mm. And if you are currently paying for private health, like you said, now's a good time to start looking at other policies. There's no harm in also making the switch if you want to find something cheaper.
1: Definitely. And at the moment, you know, Finder are running these incredible rewards at the moment. So not only do you get a better deal when you switch, you can also score a gift card depending on what kind of cover you're looking for.
0: For sure. Well, something to think about. I myself need to update myself on private health, that's to say the least. So this might be the motivation for me to do just that. Jada, thank you so much for your time today.
1: No worries. Thank you for having me.
0: It's Jada Arum with Finder on The Big Breakfast.
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1: Pedestrians need to watch out for traffic.
0: Drivers need to focus on driving.
1: Pedestrians need to focus on their surroundings.
0: Drivers on their phones hit pedestrians.
1: Pedestrians on their phones get hit by drivers.
2: And that's how they meet me. All because they're distracted.
1: Phones and pedestrians don't mix. Stop flirting with death.

23 past 8 on The Big Breakfast. Jordan Curtis with you. After 8.30, of course, we are playing The Secret Sounds. That's the noise I want you to guess. Gave you out a clue yesterday. Non-toxic. So with that in mind, listen to it again. After 8.30, The Secret Sound. $205 up for grabs. 8004 8133. That's 8004 8133. We'll be playing again after 8.30. But before we get there, big news in South Australia with our first reported cases of the bird flu after a couple of dead birds found in WA tested positive for the contagious bird virus. It has now been detected here in South Australia on the Fleurieu Peninsula, which is, of course, concerning. Migratory birds have been spotted and found to have had the disease, and the whole concept of migratory is that they move. They move from one place to another, and so if they have been spreading, it's something that we need to get on top of as soon as possible. It is also of concern to mammals. There are, you know, your Tassie devils and the like. They are likely to pick up elephant seals and sea lions. They are amongst the list of animals that are able to pick up the disease. So if you do see dead birds, if you do see dead animals on the side of the road or by the beach, just keep a good distance and make sure that you are, recording it for posterity's sake, and also then reporting it to the South Australian government. There is a hotline you can call to let the authorities know

0: You have spotted it, and that number is 1800 675 888. It is 1800 675 888. So it is, of course, a concern that it has been spotted here in South Australia. It doesn't necessarily mean we have an outbreak just yet, but our biosecurity authorities are going to be hard at work to get on top of this as quickly as possible to see what the possible spread of the disease is. And again, just a reminder to keep your distance from dead animals and from dead birds. If you're walking your dog, make sure they aren't picking anything up on their walk, because you never know what could possibly be infected with the bird virus now that we know that it is in this state and we are going to try and grapple with it. So on that positive news, yeah, it's fun stuff to talk about on a Thursday morning. Just a reminder, we are playing The Secret Sound. What a transition. We are playing The Secret Sound after 8:30. 8004-8133.
1: It's another serving of The Big Breakfast with Jordan Curtis on 5CS and 5AU. Better music and more of it. Hey, well.

0: 28 past 8 on The Big Breakfast with Jordan Curtis. After 8.30, we're playing The Secret Sounds. If you can tell me what that noise is, $205 comes your way. And, of course, the hint this week, it's non-toxic. Non-toxic. If you think you know what it is, 8004-8133, $205 up for grabs after 8.30 when we play The Secret Sounds.
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2: Hey, it's Brooke Seychelle with your local news. Fire investigators are attending the scene of a house fire in Riverton today. It's understood the blaze started at the rear of the home last night. Casey Miller from the CFS says crews were quickly on the scene.
3: Around 20 firefighters on four trucks responded to 000 calls reporting a fire in a lean-to at the rear of the home. Thanks to their skilled response, firefighters in breathing apparatus quickly extinguished the fire before it could spread further into the house.
2: No one was injured in the incident, although the house sustained around $100,000 in damages. The Code Blue has been extended and expanded across SA to help rough sleepers stay warm in the chilly conditions this week. Those needing support are encouraged to contact Homeless Connect SA to find out what's available. The Clare Valley has been included in the extreme weather response from the state government through to tomorrow afternoon. A leading heart charity is warning Australia's heart failure crisis is deepening. It's Heart Failure Awareness Week, and Hearts for Heart is calling for better education about the health condition. On the York Peninsula, around 7.3% of the population are currently living with heart disease.
4: So approximately 500,000 Australians are living with heart failure. Around 67,000 people are diagnosed with heart failure each year, and it leads to around 158,000 hospital admissions each year. People over the age of 65 are at the highest risk of developing heart failure.
2: CEO and founder of Hearts for Heart, Tanya Hall there. And the Barunga West Council is calling for community feedback on its upcoming draft budget and long-term plans. The documents outline spending, priorities and projects over the next year, as well as forecasts for the next decade. Locals are invited to have their say, with a public meeting set for next Tuesday at the Port Broughton Town Hall. Consultation is open until July 3.
1: 5AU. National news now.
5: In the housing market, Domain is forecasting that house prices in Sydney could drop by 7% and those in Melbourne could go down by 8% over the next year. But Federal Minister Jason Clare's told the ABC that's not how the Treasury sees it.
6: House prices are expected to continue to grow in a sustainable way, and I think that's the key point, that they grow sustainably.
5: It comes as Labor's tax reforms are expected to pass the Senate today thanks to a deal with the Greens. Some economists are concerned the changes to negative gearing and capital gains tax will have an adverse impact on housing. And the head of ASIO has issued a warning about the rising threat of terrorism here in Australia. Mike Burgess says 14 plots have been thwarted since the Bondi attack, with foreign actors behind some of those plans. He's also revealed that social media is being used to amplify extreme views.
7: When violent language and violent acts are left unchecked, they become normalised, reinforcing the impression they're acceptable and compounding the likelihood of further violence.
1: 5AU, your sport now.
5: In sport, Jake Battagliano has been ruled out of the Socceroos World Cup clash with Paraguay tomorrow. Coach Tony Popovich confirming the defender suffered an abductor injury at training, but says he's yet to settle on a replacement.
8: We don't know the extent of it as yet. We'll do some further tests in the coming days, but he won't be available for this game.
5: And in AFL, the Swans have brought back Errol Gulden and Tom McCartan for tonight's Round 16 opener against Brisbane, while Lions defender Ryan Lester has been recalled. That's the latest in news and sport.
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1: 5AU weather.
14: Partly cloudy today. On the waters, northeasterly winds to 10 knots, seas below 1 metre. Top temps, Clare Valley 14, Whyalla 16, Port Augusta, York Peninsula, Roxby down 17, Port Pirie 18. If you're heading to Adelaide, partly cloudy with a top of 17. Tomorrow, mostly sunny, top temps ranging from 13 in the Clare Valley to 18 in Port Pirie.
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15: It's the Big Breakfast with Jordan Curtis into the final run, the final half hour of the show. And that means we've got $205 up for grabs. $205, what would you do with that money? Ahead of the weekend as well. Probably fund something fun for you to do over the next couple of days. All you need to do is call in and have a guess, and guess correctly, our secret sounds. It goes up by $5 each day that someone doesn't guess correctly. The last secret sound made it up to $235. Can we beat that record this time around? Well, if you want to win the money, you have to deny me that. 8004-8133. I've given the clue this week as well. Non-toxic. Non-toxic. 8004-8133. I'll leave you with the sound to ponder on before we play next.
1: Across the Spencer Gulf and the Mid-North, the Big Breakfast with Jordan Curtis on 5CS and 5AU. 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

0: Breakfast Secret South. Thanks to Harvey Norman, Wyala and Port Pirie.
1: It is time to play The Secret Sound with $205 up for grabs. All you need to do is call in and have a guess. 8004-8133 is the number. And if you guess correctly, $205 goes straight your way. How very exciting. This is the sound that we're playing for. And remember, the clue, the hint, non-toxic. 8004-8133 is the number. Let's start things off this morning. We've got Ronnie in Wyala. What do you reckon, Ronnie?
2: Boy, you said it's a texter lid coming on and off.
1: No, it's not a texter lid, no.
2: All right, easy.
1: Thank you very much for playing, Ronnie. Well, with that, $210 up for grabs tomorrow. 8004-8133. Non-toxic. Keep that in mind when you are listening to this sound. It is non-toxic. 8004-8133. We'll play it again tomorrow morning. $210 up for grabs. If you need to rule out some ideas, you can head to our website. You can listen to the sound as many times as you like. But we've also got a small list of incorrect guesses so far just to get yourself pointed in the right direction. 8004-8133.
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0: 15 away from 9 on The Big Breakfast with Jordan Curtis, 11 in iKnob with a top of 16. It's time now to Believe It or Not.
1: Time to celebrate the strangest side of life. Believe it or not. On The Big Breakfast.
0: A story so strange, it is barely believable. And once again, heading over to America, where it seems to be the most of the strange stuff seems to happen. But this one's more of a case of where social decline, or maybe the reversing of social decline, is having an impact on local businesses. In fact, according to the crime statistics in Oakland, California, they're seeing less and less car break-ins. Windows being smashed so people can pinch stuff out of your car. That's been seen as a public safety win, but it's also being reported it's a loss for some businesses, including auto glass repair businesses. Police data shows a sharp drop in vehicle burglaries over the past year, according to the Oakland Police Department crime dashboard. Crime break-ins are down 37% year-to-date as of May 2026. As a result, auto glass repairs in Oakland are seeing a lot less business come their way because people aren't getting their windows fixed. And I guess it would be an insurance job. You know, someone breaks in, you get that claimed on insurance. But either way, a lot less people going to their glass repair store shop. And as a result, that part of the economy is taking a bit of a downturn. I guess you're also seeing proceeds of crime go down as well because criminals aren't stealing as much out of vehicles. I think what comes next is glass auto repair shops going out and smashing people's windows themselves just to give themselves extra business. And we're not going to see break-ins as much as just random acts of window smashing, maybe, possibly. Or maybe they go into a different kind of line of work. They move away from glass for cars and find another thing to repair in cars. Who knows? It is just one of those funny things. Supply and demand. Less demand for windows, so less supply needed, less money in the game.
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0: 10 to 9 on The Big Breakfast with Jordan Curtis. And if you thought maybe we didn't have enough political parties going around at the moment, good news for you. There's another one coming, the Community Strong Australia Party, which has resulted after a few weeks now of secret talks between a couple independent members in Canberra. They have decided to band together. Zali Steggall and Allegra Spender launching their new party this week to aim at the political centre, which I guess trying to fill the void that the Liberal Party historically had filled, but have moved further to the right. They're currently trying to chase One Nation voters who have left the Liberal Party and the coalition and gone to the orange side of things. And so I guess there is that void to fill, which is where this centrist party comes into play. Whether or not it actually works out for them, I guess we'll wait and see. The whole point of being an independent is that you're not beholden to a party, so it is kind of scream a little bit of irony there that they have decided to make an independence party. Whether it works out or not, we'll have to wait for the next election. You know, they may have something there that the community supports. Community Strong Australia. People might support that just on name alone. We'll have to wait and see what their policies are, I guess.
1: 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And-

0: 4 away from 9 on the Big Breakfast with Jordan Curtis. That's me done for this morning. Thank you very much for joining me. I'll be back again tomorrow from 6 a.m. to do it all over. We've got one more day for you for the 10K Cash Tracks chances as well. So make sure you're listening for your opportunity to be in the running. 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And we'll do it all again tomorrow. See you then. Have a great day.
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1: 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A message from the Government of South Australia, RTO 41026.
2: 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However you bring the dream, Stracco Cadena will bring the how-to. 9 Kennett Street, Cadena.
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7: Brooke Seychelle with your 9 o'clock news. Local chicken farmers in Port Wakefield and Balaclava are on alert following confirmation of the first cases of H5 bird flu in South Australia. While there's no evidence of infection in poultry, Hills farmer Hannah Lee from Pip and Grow says she is very closely monitoring her chooks.
8: If things get closer and we think we need to egg, we will probably limit the outside pen time, so it will limit our birds' contact.
7: Meanwhile, a house in Riverton has sustained more than $100,000 in damages following a fire last night. 20 CFS volunteer firefighters were called to the blaze around 6 p.m, responding to calls of a fire in a lean-to at the rear of the home. Casey Miller from the CFS says the blaze was quickly extinguished.
9: Using thermal imaging cameras, crews ensured no hotspots were present and the fire was completely extinguished. Fire corps investigators will attend.
7: Thankfully, no one was home at the time of the fire. Grand Carers SA says extra funding in the state budget will help strengthen support for grandparents raising vulnerable children. They're getting an extra $340,000 over 4 years to help deliver support services, financial assistance and retain experienced staff and support volunteers. The organisation's villages peer support groups include regular meetings in Yorktown and Kadena. Experts are highlighting how important education is around heart disease this Heart Failure Awareness Week. In Outback North and East SA, 4.1% of the population are currently living with heart disease. CEO and founder of Hearts for Heart, Tanya Hall, says heart failure can lead to a chain reaction of deadly linked diseases.
10: Unfortunately, because these conditions are connected, when one gets worse, others often follow, which makes the management more complex. Many Australians may not realise that symptoms such as breathlessness, fatigue or swelling can be linked to heart failure or related conditions.
7: And Port Pirie residents have just a few days left to help shape a new community space. Voting is open for the design of the Solomon Town Beach basketball court with three concepts to choose from. The project's been driven by local ideas, including input from young people across the community. Feedback closes this Sunday on the council website. And making news around the state this morning. First to Adelaide, where police are investigating a crime spree across the northern suburbs. A servo at Roseworthy, a hotel at Elizabeth Downs, and a licensed premises at Two Wells were targeted by three men overnight. The suspects remain on the run. Meanwhile, the Murray-Darling Basin Authority has received almost 2,500 submissions as part of their review into the basin's plan. Many people mentioning the impact of water recovery on farming communities and regional economies. The feedback is being considered alongside scientific modelling. Recommendations are expected later this year. And in sport, there's signs Josh Worrell will be back for the Crows in Showdown 60. He trained with the A's yesterday afternoon after missing the win over Melbourne with illness. Defender Nick Murray will likely make way. Jordan Butts didn't take part in match simulation and is probably still a week away as he recovers from a calf injury.
6: 5AU National News now.
11: Morning, I'm Britt Aylin. The last of the so-called ISIS brides is returning to Australia from Syria. The Sydney woman has been in a detention camp. She tried to come home last month but was blocked by a temporary exclusion order. A review is underway into how our terror threat levels structured amid warnings it doesn't accurately portray the level of danger. ASIO boss Mike Burgess says the system's not designed for the threat we're now facing and that the current level of probable isn't a true reflection. Home Affairs Minister Tony Burke telling the ABC it's important to get it right.
12: The threats to national security have continued to increase, and as the temperature continues to rise, it's important that our agencies and the Australian public are given information about that.
11: And a Qantas A380 aeroplane at the centre of an emergency inspection order is already out of service, undergoing heavy maintenance in Germany. 15 Emirates Super Jumbos have also been impacted by the potential issue, which could affect the structural integrity of the wing.
6: 5AU, your sport now.
11: In sport, another blow for the Socceroos ahead of tomorrow's World Cup clash with Paraguay. Defender Jacob Italiano has been ruled out of the game with an abductor injury. Blues playmaker Mitch Moses will be back for the Eels when they face Souths to begin round 17 of the NRL tonight. While for the Bunnies, their skipper Cam Murray returns from origin duties. And round 16 of the AFL begins at the Gabba with the Lions at home to the Swans. The hosts have rushed back defender Ryan Lester, while Errol Gulden and Tom McCartan return for Sydney. That's the latest in news and sport.
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15: Partly cloudy today. On the waters, northeasterly winds to 15 knots. Seas below 1 metre. Top temps ranging from 19 in the Clare Valley to 22 in Port Augusta. If you're heading to Adelaide today, partly cloudy with a top of 20. Tomorrow, partly cloudy. Top temps ranging from 22 in the Clare Valley to 25 in Port Augusta.
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